0: on it, they are in.
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2: Again, big giant news. It's official. The McCains are exactly who you thought. Is the Democrats, man. They are raising money, fundraising for Katie Hobbs besides supporting her. We'll get to more of that after the 5:30 news, but the Democratic Party, why would you want to be attached to this at all? That's what my question is, because there's some crazy stuff going on with the Democratic Party. They have some weirdos. Look, they're commies, right? They're commies, they're socialists, they're all that stuff. They have strange people. And when you're like, when they have strange people, it's because those people are, they know they can control them. They're willing to do whatever the party wants. Vote this way. You can't think for yourself. You'll do what we tell you. That's how this works. Okay? It's how it works. There was a story in the New York, there is a story in the New York Post about an Arizona Democrat running for Congress in basically Southern Arizona. The district goes up. Juan Ciscomani. I mean, this is big interest. Juan Ciscomani is the Republican. He's the incumbent. Joanna Mendoza is running against him. Again, this is the one, she had that random marriage for 16 days to a Syrian national. Hasn't said to anybody how it happened, all that stuff. Legalize. She's for defunding the police. I mean, she's a commie. Right? She wants to legalize prostitution so trans women of color can get jobs. I played all the sound bites. I could do it again. New York Post story, though, they looked into who she follows on Instagram. And apparently she follows a bunch of OnlyFans models. She calls herself bisexual, too, by the way. She follows multiple OnlyFans models. She follows sexually explicit content producers and witchcraft accounts. Yeah. Says here, Mendoza at one point followed a dozen accounts that frequently share sexually explicit content, including a transgender socialist who is known for sharing images of sex toys, according to screenshots of the follows that were taken and reviewed by the New York Post. Does this sound like a person that deserves your vote? Again, you're a Democrat. Like, this was a Republican doing this. You go, whoa, what the hell's going on? What is happening here? And look, some Republicans do some things that are not considered normal, right? Mark Lamb won't give a straight answer over anything. I've asked him to come on this show. He won't do it. It is what it is. But this is even going to a whole new level. Like, you want to go be a swinger if that's what happens there? That's you. You go do it. But we need to know about this stuff. She follows some weird people, man. Says here she's still following several of the accounts in question on Instagram. Okay, that's something. She was the executive director of the Arizona Center for Economic Progress. That is a hardcore leftist socialist organization. One of the X-rated accounts that she follows on her campaign belongs to someone named Brianna Westbrook. Now, this is where it gets even crazier, too. Brianna Westbrook, it says here, is a transgender socialist activist that has run for office here in Arizona. And it turns out that, and this is who Joanna Mendoza follows. I mean, I follow some people on Instagram and X. They're political people, news people, people that tweet about the Islanders. But she follows a transgender socialist activist who has run for office in Arizona. Apparently also, by the way, and I'll get to this, there's a lot. This Brianna Westbrook, is that a guy or it's a guy that became a girl? I don't even know what happened here. Brianna Westbrook also happened to be the vice chair of the Arizona Democratic Party for 2 years. Transgender social activist was the vice chair of the Arizona Democratic Party, has run for office. I'll get to that person because I don't know what the hell it is, to be honest with you, in just a little bit. This Westbrook, the transgender socialist, has made numerous posts on Instagram with the BDSM gear and sex toys. New York Post asked about it. Now all of a sudden you have Mendoza not following her, but she was for a long time. In recent days, Joanna Mendoza's official Instagram account started unfollowing some of the X-rated accounts because the New York Post was asking questions. Other accounts were unfollowed before the Post contacted her. Campaign did not respond to repeated requests for comment. Mendoza's official campaign account followed two OnlyFans users. Someone named Carrie June Ann Bowlby and Shannon Blake. Shannon Blake promised an uncensored look into my life. Oh, and how do I say this? She's still following her. And there's a lot of BDSM stuff things happening. Shannon Blake, she's on social media as Sensual Sunshine. Yeah. Joanna Mendoza, again, a Democrat running for Congress against Juan Siscomani here in Arizona. She also followed somebody named Nina Dessou, who has an 18 and over Patreon account featuring all kinds of adult images, if you know what I'm talking about. Now, besides all the porn stuff that she follows and the weirdness and everything else, this Joanna Mendoza, who wants to be a congresswoman so badly, apparently, also apparently followed witchcraft. In the past, she followed Instant Witch, giving people beginning witch tips. Mystic Promise offers a school for witches. Eden Energy Medicine, which reads energy colors. What the hell that is. So she's into witchcraft and transgender socialists. Okay. That is the latest on Joanna Mendoza. Again, remember, Joanna Mendoza. She wants to defund the police. I've played the sound bites over and over. Do I have to do it again for you? I mean, I can. She was married to a random Syrian national back, what was it, in the year 1999? I think it was 19 or 2000. And the guy never came back with her. She's never talked about him. How do you randomly marry a dude from Syria? You don't come back and you don't answer any questions about it. And now she's all about the OnlyFans and everything. And remember, she wants to defund the police.
3: Joanna, the same question, ma'am. Would you defund the police in the sense of would you completely eliminate their budget, for example?
4: So, you know, police reform is just one aspect of addressing systemic racism in our nation and specifically here in Arizona. I support the reallocation of funding to programs that would allow people to live their best lives, such as the social service programs, such as housing, public education, healthcare, ensuring that we're addressing economic stability and environmental safety.
2: Whatever all the crash. Take all the money from the police and give it to that while she's checking out all the babes she follows, or it could be a guy. It's transgender stuff too on OnlyFans. These are freaking weirdos. How in the hell, if you're a Democrat, please hit me up with a talk back on the free iHeartRadio app. Tell me how and why you'd actually vote for them. Is your hatred for Donald Trump so immense that you're like, you know what? The Democrat that married a random Syrian national, I mean, we don't know who's in the country. We don't know about terror. Never said a word about it. Wants to legalize prostitution for transgender women of color. It's only work they can get is sex work. I'm cool with that, especially with her following an Arizona nut job Democrat who is a transgender socialist activist that was the vice chair of the Democratic Party here in Arizona. Like, what more do you want? If this person, you found out this person was your next door neighbor, you'd say, we have to move. But you're going to vote for them? I don't get it. Hit me up on the app. Give me your comment. Now, back to that person. I'm not kidding you. This is a huge story. A former Arizona Democratic Party vice chair, second in command, just got arrested. This guy is a transgender nut job and apparently broke into someone's house for a kink party with a knife. And wait till you hear this one. I have it for you. It's coming up. Garrett Lewis with you. It is your afternoon addiction.
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2: Oh, yes. Now, Richie, keep this up. Keep this up. I like this part. I always give the shout out to my son, Harrison. He loves this part. That happens now. There you go. Darren Lewis with you. It's your afternoon addiction. Thank you for hanging out with me. There was a news story from the Phoenix area. 12 News, former Arizona political candidate arrested by Phoenix police. I'm like, oh, former candidate. And they waited until the very, very, very, very bottom of the story to mention Westbrook had been a vice chair of the Arizona Democratic Party and has run for elected office multiple times. She ran for Congress a couple of times. They describe her as an Arizona political trailblazer. She was the highest ranking transgender person in the state Democratic Party. Highest ranking. How many are there? If you're one of one, Democrats nominated her in 2024 to fill an empty legislative seat, but she was not appointed by the County Board of Supervisors. Now that you know all that, let's get to the whole situation. This guy that goes by Brianna now was arrested on July 10th after his former partner called the police. There was an incident at a home in Pahonix. That's Phoenix. The reporting party told police that this Westbrook guy, it is what it is, right? Allegedly pushed his way, I'm going to go with the his instead of her, into the residence, holding a knife and duct tape. Says here the two then allegedly wrestled until Westbrook pushed the other person onto the couch. The victim then screamed out and asked Westbrook, stop, before Westbrook then took off running. Now, did he run like a man or run like a woman? That's what I want to know, too. Like, there's a difference in the running style. Did he run like Lamar in Revenge of the Nerds? Officers detained Westbrook, who told police it was a big misunderstanding. The suspect allegedly told officers the incident at the ex-partner's residence was part of a scene they were acting out. The victim allegedly told police they never agreed to recreating a scene, a kink scene. A knife and duct tape. Officers allegedly found a knife, tape, and gloves after getting a search warrant. So this guy, Brianna Westbrook, was booked into the county jail, issued a $15,000 bond. Meanwhile, by the way, again, this guy was the vice chair of the Arizona Democratic Party. And now, it might not surprise you, he is a big shot. I don't care if he calls himself Brianna. He's a big shot with the Democratic Socialists of America. Oh. CaliforniaGlobe.com went into more detail. Because 12 News can only go so far. Democratic Socialists of America organizer and transgender activist and former Arizona Democratic Party vice chair Brianna Westbrook was arrested. And all this, like everything that I told you about, right? The dude Westbrook was like, it was a scene. I showed up with gloves, duct tape, and a knife. And the person that was attacked, like, well, it wasn't a scene. It was a kink scene. It was a BDSM scene. No. Really? And this transgender socialist, again, followed by Joanna Mendoza, who is the Democrat that is running for office against Juan Ciscomani for Congress here in Arizona. Yep. Mm-hmm. Now, wait, there's more. Screenshots reviewed during this report showed that Brianna Westbrook has a Threads profiled. Showed links, because apparently there's an alter ego. There's a corresponding Threads profile displayed links labeled Meet Harley, directed users to go to harleydeville.com. What the hell? The account controlled links to Westbrook's political social media presence to an adult performance persona operating under the name Harley DeVille. At Harley DeVille 666. So you're telling me this guy that was the vice president of the Democratic Party in the state, the Arizona Democratic Party, also goes by Harley DeVille 666? The Harley DeVille website describes the persona as a transgender queer performer producing erotic material and creating scenes rooted in chemistry, consent, fantasy, and raw visual intensity. It's marked for adults only. It has links to associated accounts on OnlyFans, Instagram, X, and TikTok. This is your Democratic Party. Like, you could do whatever the hell you want behind your own doors and everything else. And this was the Arizona Democratic Party vice chair for 2 years. Harley DeVille. So Brianna Westbrook is Harley DeVille. Harley DeVille is Brianna Westbrook. Einhorn is Finkel. Finkel is Einhorn. Brianna Westbrook's primary Instagram account has visible BDSM-related material, it says here. There was a post June 13th where apparently this guy wrote, seeking a well-behaved playdate and other stuff. And Westbrook has a political website called ResistRevolt.com where he identifies himself as an American socialist. And that was the vice chair of the Arizona Democratic Party. Also does stuff to try to rat out ICE when ICE does things. Brianna Westbrook ran as an officer, at-large officer for the Phoenix Democratic Socialists of America from 2017 through 2021. So, wow, while he was the vice chair of the Arizona Democratic Party for 2 years, he was also an at-large officer for the Phoenix Democratic Socialists of America. Yeah, they are socialists. The Democrats are socialists. Socialists are Democrats. That's just how it is. This is how messed up this person is. Also was a surrogate for Bernie Sanders. That's your Democrat Party. Ties to Joanna Mendoza, all this stuff. They are whacked out, man. Hit me up on the free iHeartRadio app. Leave a talk back. Tap the red mic and you have up to 30 seconds to tell me what's on your mind. Now, from that wacko situation to the McCains. The McCains in full support of KK Katie Hobbs. I have it for you. It's coming up. Gary Lewis with you. It's your Afternoon Addiction.
3: The latest on a dispute over a multi-million dollar lottery ticket. I'm Brad Siegel, KNST News. A former Scottsdale convenience store employee is fighting for a winning lottery ticket. KNST's Wendy Swanson has more.
4: Robert Galitza was a store manager at the Circle K last November when a woman asked for $85 in lottery tickets but only had $60. Overnight, one of the unpurchased tickets hit a $12.8 million jackpot. Galitza says company policy requires employees to purchase unsold lottery tickets, but after Galitza bought the ticket, Circle K fired him and filed a lawsuit. Galitza has now hired an attorney, telling media outlets he's trying to clear his name. Circle K His corporate office will reportedly not comment on the case. Wendy Swanson, KNST News.
3: Police in the city of South Tucson are looking for the people involved in a string of copper wire thefts. Police say the suspects have repeatedly ripped off copper wiring from city streetlights. They say most of the thefts happened along the 4th Avenue corridor between 38th Street and 26th Street, but other areas of the city have also been affected. I'm Brad Siegel, KNST AM 790. Tucson's most stimulating talk.
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10: I-10 eastbound near State Route 83, we have an accident that's sitting off to the right. I-10 westbound, you're up to speed. No issues or problems there. 19 southbound at Irvington, still an accident sitting off to the right. 19 northbound looking good. Calle Santa Cruz north of Irvington, a crash. That's traffic.
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22: 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Stay ahead. Guaranteed human.
2: Oh, yeah. Garrett Lewis with you. This is a great song, by the way. Harvey Danger, after the last topic that I talked about. Oh, my gosh. It is your afternoon addiction. So glad that you are here with me. Talkbacks were coming in, and it's good.
23: Hey, Garrett, Rick in Tucson.
2: What's up, Rick?
23: The Westbrook story sounds like Arizona's version of Nancy Pelosi's husband's episode.
2: It's true. I swear we were just acting this out. It's a great, great point. Nancy Pelosi's husband fighting... Again, fighting for a hammer in his underwear with another guy in his underwear. Nothing suspicious about that. He broke in. Wait, why is the glass on the outside of the house? If you break in, you break the window from the outside, the glass goes on the inside. Generally, you telling me you break into houses wearing nothing but your underwear and you're down there too in the 911. Anyway, that's a whole thing right there. That's only what one more for you.
24: Channel 3 conveniently left out the part about the politician being transgender on the news that I heard yesterday evening.
2: That's why you listen to me. That's what happens there, okay? Now, I know you're not going to be surprised by this, but it's still a big deal. The McCain clan is, and I know you're going to say, Garrett, I already knew that, but they are full Democrats. MS Now, I have the story. It's on my X at Garrett Lewis, and I put it on my Instagram story as well at Garrett Lewis. MS Now reports that Cindy and Jimmy McCain, and Jimmy's a registered Democrat, they are hosting a fundraiser for KKKD Hobbs in September up in Sedona. That's right. That's right. And I'm waiting. Again, I'm waiting for the establishment. If no establishment jerks... Republican, establishment Republican jerks, if they don't step up and say how terrible this is, and they won't, by the way, they will not do that. If they don't do it, they should shut their mouths for the rest of their lives when it comes to politics. Don't tell me Trump is bad. Don't tell me Carrie Lake is not good. No, I don't want to hear any of that stuff. Not a bit. You have the McCains completely revealing themselves, which is nothing you really want to see, right? But, I mean, this is the McCains in Arizona. I always knew they were a bunch of leftists. And on top of that, if they're going to throw, I mean, is there a good Democrat, by the way? They're all socialists now. The only true Democrat that's left is John Fetterman. And he calls out the party for not going after the commies. He sees what's going on here. So Cindy and Jimmy McCain are hosting a fundraiser for Katie Hobbs. Not only are they supporting her, they are actively raising money to have the worst governor in the country reelected. What a betrayal. But I know what you're saying, Garrett, we're not going to be a betrayal when we knew they were always like this. I mean, Cindy endorsed Joe Biden for president in 2020. And I would have just kept my mouth shut, but I get it, right? They don't like what Donald Trump said about John McCain. I mean, tell me something that John McCain did that was good. That was like positive. You can't. So they're hosting a fundraiser for Katie Hobbs as part of a two-day retreat in Sedona. Now, again, Katie Hobbs has done a lot of terrible things. So if you are raising money for Katie Hobbs, like if you are just like, I'm going to host a fundraiser, I would believe that you are completely behind everything she wants. Right? She'd like to get rid of school choice. She'd like to force your kids to be stuck in a public school getting, and not every public school is bad, but you should have the choice and the right as a parent to pick whatever school you want your kid to attend, right? That's how it goes. So Katie Hobbs wants to get rid of school choice because she's working for the teachers' unions, right? The Democrats, they get money sent to the unions. The unions then organize and militarize and mobilize the teachers to go get Democrats elected. That's what the McCains now support. I mean, if you're like, I just don't like the Republican Party with Donald Trump in front of it, that's one thing. But to raise money for Katie Hobbs, one of the dumbest people you'll ever hear, the only governor that is under active criminal investigation for a pay-to-play scandal, and again, she won't even address when she's going to talk about it, when she's supposed to sit down with Chris Mays. And it's getting worse and worse and worse for KK Katie Hobbs as she can't even actually answer questions about when she's going to sit down and answer questions about her scandal.
3: Mays has made to you, and I know you've talked about it quite a bit. I watched your interview with Bram on Friday. Why does it take 2 months to work out the details of whether you're going to do this or not going to do this?
4: We continue to be in communication with our office. Oh, God. And I really don't have anything to add about it.
3: But why can't you talk about it? I mean, like, this is something that your opponents are beating up on you on, and the public, I think, is really interested in. Why can't you say more about, like, your thought process or whether you're going to do this interview?
4: We're in communication with her about it, and that's really all I'm going to say.
2: There you go.
3: Okay, you won't say anything about, like, what you want.
2: Like a toddler. That's who the McCain clan is hosting a fundraiser for. That's who they're raising money. Please get her elected. What has she done that's good? Again, she, as soon as she got into office, she said, no more. We're not trying to secure the border. We're done with that. She supported an illegal water policy. Her administration put out an illegal water policy that stopped homes from being built for years in Arizona, causing prices to keep going up, making homes unaffordable. And then she's now getting sued by the home builders that she illegally stopped from building homes under the illegal water policy, and it's going to cost taxpayers hundreds of millions or even billions of dollars to pay them back for the suffering they have caused. And that's what they want. They must hate Andy Biggs. They must hate Andy Biggs a lot. You are really messed up if you do something like this, man. But this whole thing. And again, Katie Hobbs, apparently, according to reports, she actually asked Jimmy McCain to be her lieutenant governor. That was the plan that I heard, that she wanted. I think I said it on the radio, too. She wanted that to happen because she wanted to get the establishment votes. I want to see what establishment numbnuts are going to come out and say this is a bad thing to do. Can you just say that? You know what? I like the McCains, but this is bad. Hobbs isn't good. I'm waiting for, again, Ducey and Flake and Matt Salmon, when he's in his pearl snap shirt, if he can get up and say something like that too, I can't wait. But these clowns will say nothing because they're probably going to vote for her too. I have more for you on this. Oh, and I mean, you want to talk about Trump derangement syndrome. It's not just the McCains. Did you hear about the lady that smacked the teenager for wearing a Trump clothes? Wait till you hear what's happened to this lady. I have it for you. It's coming up. Garrett Lewis with you. It is your afternoon addiction.
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18: Showers and thunderstorms possible tonight. The low 88. Showers and thunderstorms possible again tomorrow. High 102. And thunderstorms and showers likely tomorrow night. Low 84. I'm Brad Siegel, 550 KFYI.
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2: Gary Lewis with you. It's your afternoon addiction. So glad that you are here with me and you've made it that way. Hi, hello, everything. Talkbacks, they're phenomenal.
23: Yeah, Garrett, this is Chris in Surprise.
2: What's up, Chris?
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2: Okay.
23: And they had a guy on back there, back then in the morning, that just stood up for McCain constantly.
2: Hmm.
23: Always telling me how great he was. Thank goodness he's gone. Thank goodness there's you and James T. that really know what's going on in the world. It's so much nicer to listen to smart people.
2: Oh.
23: Anyway, great show. Thanks for everything.
2: Thank you. I appreciate that. And I have so many phenomenal talkbacks, but this one, again, is my favorite.
24: Garrett Lewis, I love you.
2: That's all we need. Hang on.
24: What a way to dig up dirt on Democrats. If Arizona turns red, it is because of you and all your hard work.
2: Yes.
24: Thank you for your show.
2: I agree. Thank you. And I'll have more of the talkbacks about the McCain's coming up. And I want to do this. I'm running out of time, but I want to do more of this. Some Canadian nut job lady was walking the Jersey Shore boardwalk. Happened on July 3rd, happened to notice a teenaged girl wearing a pro-Trump and ICE clothes, t-shirt, hat, you name it, right? This dopey Canadian woman decides to go over and slap the teenager. Caitlin Tracy, 33 years old, confronted a group of four teenagers, a 16-year-old is one of them, wearing patriotic colored MAGA sweatpants. The word ICE was on it. It's 4th of July weekend. This lunatic Canadian nutjob goes, I'm going to go, Trump derangement syndrome. I'm going to go smack a kid for wearing clothes that I disagree with. Bad, really bad.

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4: Arizona joins a nationwide settlement. I'm Brad Siegel, KNST News. Arizona's about to see some money come its way from a genetic testing company. KNST's Matt Mattinson has more.
5: The Grand Canyon state was one of 42 states included in a bankruptcy settlement with 23andMe. It stems from allegations from a 2023 data breach that compromised genetic data of 6.9 million customers around the globe. State Attorney General Chris Mays says that includes over 143,000 Arizonans. The original settlement was for $150 million, but due to limited funds, the immediate payout is $18 million. Arizona will see over $612,000 from that total. Matt Mattinson, KNST News.
4: Arizona's Democratic delegation in Congress has fired off a letter to the heads of the Department of Homeland Security and ICE about an ongoing measles outbreak at the Florence Detention Center in Pinal County. The lawmakers say they want answers regarding the outbreak that's infected at least seven detainees. They say this development raises serious questions about the adequacy of ICE's infection prevention and containment measures. Protesters rallied outside of an ICE field office in Phoenix last night. It comes after two people were fatally shot by ICE agents during recent stops in Maine and Texas. Protesters carried signs and images of the two men who were killed, demanding an end to what they call ICE attacks on immigrants. I'm Brad Siegel, KNST, AM 790, Tucson's most stimulating.
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4: Showers and thunderstorms possible again tomorrow. High 102. And thunderstorms and showers likely tomorrow night. Low 84. I'm Brad Siegel. 550 KFYI.
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10: 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It has flown by. I mean, everything from the McCains going into fundraising mode for Katie Hobbs to the Democrats having a, well, she was a former, he's a transgender. He's now thinks he's a woman. Anyway, former vice chair of the Arizona Democratic Party, now part of the Democratic Socialists of America, and arrested for barging into somebody's house with a knife, gloves. I would say breaking in. Claiming it was a

0: ink scene, duct tape as well. And that person was followed on social media by Joanna Mendoza, who's running for Congress as a Democrat in Tucson. I mean, this just, what a show. You miss any part of it, you can go to the free iHeartRadio app. Just search Garrett Lewis for my channel. You can listen on demand, okay? 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And the talkbacks are great.
1: Garrett, Jen in Virginia.
0: Hi.
1: I just want to say that I think that the Democrats, if they can't get straight communists or Islamists into office, they'll settle for a brain dead potato like
0: yes.
1: Katie Hobbs, because it worked for Joe Biden, right?
0: Yeah, you know what? It's a great point. Thank you for listening out in Virginia on the free iHeartRadio app. The McCains, I mean, how can anybody take them seriously now? How can they? Back to this story, though, about the Canadian illegal immigrant that slapped a 16-year-old teenage girl for wearing MAGA pants that said ICE on it, or Trump pants that said ICE on it. Again, what a stupid move. What a dumb move. Her husband, apparently, he's on TikTok. He has posted videos before. He has posted videos wishing that Trump was assassinated, praying that Trump's family get cancer. His lunatic Canadian wife entered the country, overstayed her visa. She is an illegal immigrant. How come the Democrats aren't fighting for this one, huh? She's now inside Delaney Hall ICE lockup. She's being held there. This guy who wished Trump was assassinated, is her husband, wished Trump was assassinated, prayed for his family to get cancer. He's now begging for money, crying on social media. 16-year-old girl slapped for wearing MAGA sweatpants that said ICE on it. Let me get you the statement put out by the Department of Homeland Security. Caitlin Tracy is a criminal illegal alien from Canada who was charged with simple assault, neglect of a child, compounding crime, and harassing communication. She allegedly struck a teenage girl wearing pro-Trump memorabilia on a boardwalk in Point Pleasant Beach during the 4th of July weekend. She was arrested by Point Pleasant Beach Police Department, and who facilitated a controlled transfer into ICE custody, where she will remain pending her immigration proceedings. She entered the United States on April 14th, 2024, on a visa set to expire on September 6th, 2024. In violation of our nation's laws, she overstayed her visa and failed to depart. Let me tell you something else. She's white. I thought the crazy liberal women always say that ICE only goes after brown people. This one's white. I believe she will be deported. Yeah. So she was busted, this Canadian illegal immigrant, busted after getting into an argument with the teen and allegedly slapping her across the face. She filmed the interaction, and the assault was captured by video surveillance cameras, according to police. Oh, man. Holy smokes. She's been living in New Jersey with her husband of 3 years, Matt Garoni. Matt Garoni. A witness told the New York Post she saw the wild fight. Quote, I didn't see the beginning, but I saw her go after the 16-year-old. It was yelling back and forth. It was quick. We were all saying she must be drunk to go after a 16-year-old. Was she? Doesn't say that she was. Unless you want to say she was drunk with Trump derangement syndrome. Yep. Now it gets even better. Gets even better. Again, she's not... by the way, this is the kind of liberal white woman we need to deport. And we need to deport even the liberal white women that are American citizens. They're a problem for our country. They need to all go. They cause problems. So apparently her husband is big on TikTok. And what's funny is that she's being held at this Delaney Hall Immigration Detention Center. And this guy has gone on social media in the past to rip on the Delaney Hall ICE Detention Center. He said illegals, I wouldn't call them that, migrants are being mistreated. It's inhumane conditions. And now his wife is there. And she only has herself to blame, by the way. This guy calls himself the jester of the Jersey Shore, clown of Asbury Park. And he has a history of posting crazy, deranged leftist rants. Department of Homeland Security said our message is clear. If you come into our country illegally and break our laws, we'll find you, we'll arrest you, we will deport you. Went after a kid. Is the reason Democrats haven't said anything about this lady because she's white? Is that what it is? Is it because she's white? They only want to stand up for the illegals that are not white? What's going on? Anyway, this her husband of hers told the Daily Mail when she was brought to the detention center, she was left in a room where she had to sleep on a metal bench with all the lights on. So what? The conditions are horrible. You're in jail. You're on a metal bench with the lights on. You're not being tortured. You're not being starved. What do people expect? I need a cell phone charger, my cell phone. I'd like organic food, please. Nothing but organic food. What do you think is going to happen when you put into a jail? It's not the freaking Ritz. It's jail. The toilet paper, the toilet paper, it's not 4-ply, it's only 2-ply. It's jail. You're in jail, you psycho. So this Canadian's got to go, and she's got to go very quickly. Deport her. Update for you as well, speaking of illegal immigrants. It's a big deal. The illegal immigrant that was shot and killed by police in the Houston area, and this is what the left is going with now. Turns out, three bags, this is from Brooke Taylor at Fox News, three bags believed to contain meth were found inside the van of this Mexican illegal. The one that we were told he has worked hard 35 years in this country, never actually tried to become a legal citizen. He has just worked hard. He is a good guy. He's a family man. You'll see him on his porch petting his dogs. Well, apparently if you go in his vehicle, in his van, you'll find meth. According to the search warrant, three plastic bags contained a white crystal-like substance in the middle of the dash between the driver and the passenger side of the vehicle. By the way, the family has said that the FBI is lying about this and they're smearing him. Like the FBI planted the bags of meth. A Mexican illegal immigrant that didn't listen, he tried to run over ICE agents and was shot and killed because of it. Three bags of meth, and this is who the Democrats are standing up for. Yeah. Uh-huh. I have an update for you as well, by the way, about the illegal immigrant that was, is he illegal? The guy that was shot and killed in Maine by ICE? Because he tried to run them over with his car, too? Well, there's more coming out about that case in this guy. Oh, man, oh, man, oh, man. I have that for you. It's coming up. Gary Lewis with you. It's your afternoon addiction.
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32: Showers and thunderstorms possible tonight. The low 88. Showers and thunderstorms possible again tomorrow. High 102. And thunderstorms and showers likely tomorrow night. Low 84. I'm Brad Siegel, 550 KFYI.
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41: 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Number one, the McCain family is hosting a fundraiser for Katie Hobbs in September in Sedona. Wow. Second thing I think you need to know, it's now coming out that Katie Hobbs offered the lieutenant governor position to Jimmy McCain, but he turned it down because he didn't want to leave the family business. Oh, boy. Third thing I think you need to know, President Trump has overturned the suspension of ICE traffic stops, which I think is phenomenal. Three things that I think you need to know. And speaking of all that, and by the way, I'm glad the president said that. Like, we have so many illegals, you have to get them. And if illegals, if they gave in to President Trump, if all of a sudden those stopped, the Democrats would coach, and they've done this in the past. They actually hold classes. They put out information on what you should do to avoid ICE. What happens? What you should do. So if that happened, they would say, all right, what else can we do to stop ICE from going after them? And they would want someone to be killed for it, to get it to happen.
1: So I'm glad President Trump said, no, you know what? We need to continue these ICE traffic stops. It's not our fault that people don't obey commands. You don't want to get killed. Stop when we tell you to stop. And they're investigating, but I played the witness a million times who said, I heard ICE giving commands, yelling, and the guy tried, and he goes, and then the guy tried to run over the ICE agent. That was the one in Maine, okay? Now we find out they were getting out more information. The Washington Post is reporting that the man that was shot and killed by ICE was a Colombian citizen, not an American citizen, a Colombian citizen. We're still waiting to find out more, but you don't want to die? You shouldn't make this happen. We're finding out more, too. The Washington Post reports that he entered the United States through the southern border in September of 2023. To me, that means you're an illegal. You came through when the tens of millions were coming through because the Democrats said we need new voters. So I'm waiting again for the Democrats. You know what they're going to do? They're going to go, oh, we're going to stop talking about this one as much, right? He got work authorization in May of 2025. How is that even possible? Under Trump, by the way. That's what I want to know, too. Who's the person in this bureaucratic hellhole that gave this illegal immigrant work authorization? Because Trump got in there in January of 25. Guy came here, obviously illegally, through the southern border. And now he got work authorization. I don't care. Well, he was allowed to work. Not my problem. Something must have happened. I can't wait for the investigation to come out for this because it needs to. So that's the latest. And that's why you're probably not hearing nearly as much about this. Now, are you? No. There's more too, because we have the Democrats. What are they doing again? They want what? They're really socialists. They want open borders. They want ICE gone. They don't want anybody deported, all that stuff. And Democrats are defending this. I want you to hear more of it, right? This is a guy that you're going to see come out of nowhere for 2028 presidential run. The Democratic governor of Kentucky, Andy Beshear. Because they're going to frame this guy as a moderate. Well, he's a moderate guy. You know, Kentucky's red. They elected him. His dad was in politics. Yeah, you know what the guy actually just came out and endorsed? Socialism.
2: Many who are running under the Democratic Socialist brand or the Progressive brand are making their case with just extreme passion. They are convincing voters that they will work as hard as they can, and that's what voters are asking for right now.
1: Is that what it is? They just have passion. When they want to get rid of capitalism, it's because they're passionate about it. And yes, they want to do it. This is Ashish Sadiq, the co-chair of the Democratic Socialists of America.
3: We want to transfer power from the 1% to the working class and to replace capitalism with socialism.
1: I mean, there you go. So much passion. So much passion. And then you have a bunch of dopes. You know, you've heard me say it for a long time. I call politicians, certain politicians, lizard people. Right? Lizard people. They're not real people. They'll shape to any form. They'll contort. It's like V from the 80s. All of a sudden, the skin goes away. They got the lizard skin. These are lizard people. Gavin Newsom is a lizard person. Gavin Newsom is trying to cozy up to the socialists while at the same time not really want to be a socialist. Listen to this.
4: Something's fundamentally broken here.
1: Oh, okay.
4: And that wealth is creating power, power locking in rules and regulations, locking everybody else out. You can't play in the margins anymore.
1: What is he talking about?
4: We can't
1: about?
4: Fail more efficiently. Certainly nostalgia is not working. I would argue socialism not going to work.
1: Oh, it's not?
4: But capitalism as we know it doesn't work either.
1: The hell are you talking about? Capitalism doesn't work. California is a socialist state. Look at it. How's that working for you? Florida is a capitalist state. It's on fire. We should be the Western, U.S. Western version of Florida. We can be if Andy Biggs gets in there. capitalism as it is now isn't working. That's Gavin saying, I'm not ready to come out and say I am a socialist, but I'm trying to appeal to the socialists. And if you vote for me, I can contort my lizard person body into you wanting a socialist, and I'll be that person. That's how this is happening. That's what's going on right now. So it's pretty disgusting. You know, there is a Democrat. There's one left that's actually upset at his own party about this. I want you to hear it. It's coming up, what he has to say. It's pretty interesting. I have it for you. It's coming up. Gary Lewis with you. It is your afternoon addiction.
32: The latest on a dispute over a multi-million dollar lottery ticket. I'm Brad Siegel, KNST News. A former Scottsdale convenience store employee is fighting for a winning lottery ticket. KNST's Wendy Swanson has more.
0: Robert Galitza was a store manager at the Circle K last November when a woman asked for $85 in lottery tickets but only had $60. Overnight, one of the unpurchased tickets hit a $12.8 million jackpot. Galitza says company policy requires employees to purchase unsold lottery tickets, but after Galitza bought the ticket, Circle K fired him and filed a lawsuit. Galitza has now hired an attorney, telling media outlets he's trying to clear his name. Circle K's corporate office will reportedly not comment on the case. Wendy Swanson, KNST News.
32: Police in the city of South Tucson are looking for the people involved in a string of copper wire thefts. Police say the suspects have repeatedly ripped off copper wiring from city streetlights. They say most of the thefts happened along the 4th Avenue corridor between 38th Street and 26th Street, but other areas of the city have also been affected. I'm Brad Siegel, KNST AM 790, Tucson's most...
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22: We're talking about peacocks.
23: A peacock is specifically the male. The peahen is the female. They are not native to the United States, although they thrive in coastal, warmish areas.
22: So when you see that thing fully displayed, when that peacock wants to have a little good time with a peahen, that thing may go 5 to 7 feet in every direction.
23: 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Again, the peacocks will use it to try to ward off or intimidate trespassers in their territory, but for the most part, the whole thing is to impress the peahens.
22: And they will shake those feathers, and the shaking isn't just like, hey, look how pretty. Mm-hmm. Science has discovered semi-recently those vibrations are in lockstep with the peafowl's head feathers that they used to think were just for show, but mm-hmm. now they realize they vibrate at the same intensity and that they can actually, you know, sort of feel when those tail feathers are vibrating in their direction through their head feathers.
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0: Garrett Lewis with you. Thanks for hanging out with me. Don't forget, please, that tomorrow, 6 o'clock, Trump addresses the nation. And it seems like it's going to be something really big. We'll get to the commie statement in just a second. Something really, really, really big. And that's what I think. Maybe it's Iran a little bit, but I want to say it's probably about the elections being stolen. Election integrity, all this stuff, voter ID. And I can't wait to hear what he says. And I don't think it's going to be that long. You can't sit there and meander on for 40 minutes. Like, do it. You have evidence. Make it 10 minutes and be done with it. Right? Like I tell my wife, whatever you're saying, say it with fewer words. And then I'm on the couch. But it makes sense. You know I'm right. Even women. You're a woman. You're listening. You know I'm right. You know I'm right. So I hope that happens. And he's got to name names and he's got to show evidence and that stuff needs to happen. And I can't imagine he'd be like, I'm going to go on and request the networks to dump out whatever they're doing and lose revenue and not have it. So that's tomorrow at 6. It's going to happen right here during the afternoon addiction. So we'll talk about it afterward. It's going to be it could be a really big thing. And again, Trump said, this is going to be the biggest of the big. That's matter of fact. Before I get you the one Democrat that's not a commie, what he says about his own party. Before that, let me just play you again, if you missed it, what Trump said about what he has on tap.
1: We are anticipating your big announcement on Thursday night regarding election machines and integrity. Can you give us sort of a sneak peek about what to expect and tell us?
2: Well, I'd rather save it. It will concern that subject, and we'll have a couple of other things to
1: say. Why should people watch, though?
2: But I'd rather save it, but it's really big news. It's really, really big news.
0: Wow.
2: And our country has to shape up. But that's what we're going to be talking about Thursday is... It doesn't get bigger, because without free and fair elections, you don't have a country. We'll be discussing other things, too, but it's going to be a very big announcement. Yeah.
0: There you go. Holy smokes. Oh, boy. All right, so we'll see what happens there. By the way, I just happened to be on X. Oh, this is from yesterday. A KK Katie Hobbs tweet. It's a picture of her. record broken second quarter, raised over $2.5 million. Who the hell looks at her? It's like, I'm going to give you money. Like, yeah, you know what? You're inspiring. And that's what the McCains are helping out. That's what the McCains are helping. It's disgusting. It really is. So disappointing. John Fetterman today asked about the commies, admitted commies, and why the Democratic Party is not saying anything about it.
1: I'm sorry.
0: That's not John Fetterman. This is John Fetterman being asked about it.
3: So for me,
0: yes,
3: what you're afraid of is defined by what you won't criticize or won't call out. And I'm always going to call out people that are, they're not Democrats. In fact, some of them aren't even socialists. They've actually self-identified as communists.
0: Yep.
3: You know, I'm not sure why there's more outrage within the party.
0: Not more outrage.
3: And they will refuse to acknowledge or say, well, I haven't been paying attention to that race so much for all those. If your record is what you're running on is the stuff you deleted on Twitter. So, and yep. that wasn't ancient stuff. This was recent, actually. Mm.
0: Yep, if that's what it's about, right? Everything you've deleted, all the crazy crap you've written on Twitter, and then you're going to run from that. And he's wondering, why is there no outrage? Because, John, you're the only Democrat, apparently, that is not a communist. That's what it is. Holy smokes. Now, on a similar note, because, I mean, Democrats... They're against manly men. They're against commies. Are against that kind of stuff. World Cup. It's soccer. People are getting into it, and then there'll be a 4-year lull because you're not going to give a crap, right? And so it's settled now, right? We have Argentina against Spain. You have socialist Spain going against Argentina. I mean, I've watched some of it. It's a little boring sometimes. I mean, it's. It's amazing the play-by-play guys because they have to fill the time of a guy passing it back to his goalie passing it back, passing it over here. It's a lot. Now, and they do play physically. It's just when they sell themselves out because if you zoom in, you're like, man, these guys are battling. They fight hard. But then they act like they get shot. And it's like, just enough. But I saw a story in the New York Post, and I've seen some pictures. I don't know if you've noticed this or not, but when some of these World Cup games are done, the guys take off their jerseys and they trade jerseys with each other. And I've seen some of these pictures, and it looks like these World Cup men soccer players are wearing sports bras. Honest to God. And there's a story in the New York Post, why are male World Cup players wearing sports bras? And first off, I'd be like, well, it's soccer, right? So that's, you know, maybe that's what it is. So you look at this and you go, what is that? I'm looking at pictures now, still pictures right there. It looks like two dudes wearing sports bras. Are they transgender? What's going on? Why would you want to wear it? You know where they wouldn't be worn that way? In hockey. No way. It says here, they're actually wearing GPS vests that track and measure performance during training and matches. A GPS. First off, I'd be like, okay, that's cool. Make it look different. Like, make it a shirt. Don't make it a sports bra. It looks like a sports bra. The entire Brazilian national men's team was wearing the vests. And an account executive with the company that's behind this told the New York Post, because the vests are tight and cropped, many viewers think male athletes are wearing sports bras for chest support. The crop top design is purely functional. It keeps the GPS pod securely anchored between the shoulder blades, like a bra. Or is it a bro? Is it a man's ear? What is it? He writes this. He said this is the optimal position for satellite signal reception, minimal body movement interference, and player safety during collisions. There it is. And the whole point, they want to look at the player's output, see their decision making, their training, their recovery, all this stuff. But it literally looks like a frigging sports bra. Even if you gave a hockey player this, then go look, and they go, it's a sports bra. If they're Canadian. But it's not. This is the reason. I don't care. I'm not wearing it. No chance. But apparently, it's not. It literally looks like a sports. Like look how bad. It just looks like a sports bra. So it's very soccer. It's very soccer in that way. Jeez. You know what? I do have a trans story, but I have to wait till tomorrow for that because it's just too good. I do have one more for you. It builds on yesterday. I didn't get a chance to play it, where you had medical school deans testifying before the House and they couldn't answer. One of them made the statement, it's mostly women that are getting pregnant. And I'm like, what do you mean mostly? So the guy, there was a follow-up to that, and you have to hear this guy's response. Like, who gives birth to people? Is it babies? It mostly women. What do you mean mostly women? I've never met a man that actually does this. You have to hear it. I have it for you. It's coming up. Garrett Lewis with you. It's your afternoon addiction.
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6: Three staccato cries of Mayday and an eyewitness report of a mid-air explosion is about all that is known this morning of the British Columbia air disaster, which yesterday claimed 52 lives.
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8: It's August 2023, a county government meeting in Pennsylvania's Lehigh Valley. 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
9: My two-month-old son was happily drinking milk from his bottle when he quickly started choking, turned blue, and went limp. My boyfriend transported our son to the changing table as I grabbed an anti-choking device and my boyfriend began assembling it. Two pumps of the device and my son was conscious, gasping for air and coughing up milk.
8: They all went to the ER to make sure the baby was okay.
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9: She stated to my father and mother-in-law that we are young, first-time parents who got frustrated with our baby and violently shook him to make him stop crying, and a confession would only make things easier for us.
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9: I'm a postpartum mom dealing with the grief and the trauma of my son being ripped from my arms. And I'm a mom who lost everything in less than 24 hours due to one doctor's misdiagnosis. Enough is enough.
8: 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And the next one. The stories they tell form a pattern of parents walking into a Lehigh Valley hospital to get help for a child, only to leave without them. And the same doctor's name kept coming up again and again. Pediatrician.
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8: 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From Serial Productions and The New York Times, I'm Diane Neary, and this is The Preventionist, a story about a doctor and the rise of a powerful field of pediatric medicine.
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11: They were actually used for something holy. The first known vending machine dates back to the first century in Roman Egypt. It was invented by Hero of Alexandria, a Greek engineer and mathematician known for designing early mechanical devices. His machine dispensed holy water inside temples. Here's how it worked. A worshiper would drop a coin into a slot. The coin landed on a small metal pan, and its weight pulled down a lever that opened a valve. A measured amount of holy water flowed out. When the coin slid off, the lever reset and the valve closed. Fast forward about 18 centuries to London in the 1880s, where the first modern vending machines appeared at railway stations. Inventor Percival Everett's machine sold postcards and envelopes to travelers. The same coin for convenience idea that still powers vending machines today. Matt Murphy, Fox News.
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13: Android apps better respect your battery life. Google says it will soon enforce new rules on app developers for the Android platform that would penalize their products if they too often cause one's device battery to rapidly drain. The problem, Google says, is with something known as wake locks, which keep the Android device in an awake mode even if the screen is off. Certain apps can prolong this feature's use using up too much of the battery's charge. Google says starting early next year, apps that do this might find that a warning label is affixed to the app listing on Google's Play Store and that it could even result in the app being deprioritized in the store. The new policy follows Google's goal for core technical quality metrics, which has been used to push developers to limit app crashes and buggy code. Device power usage has also been a complaint of users. With Fox on Tech, I'm Eben Brown, Fox News.
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6: Oh, yeah. Garrett Lewis with you. It's your afternoon addiction. So glad you are here with me. So yesterday, University of California Medical School Dean Sam Hawgood was asked a question.
15: Who are pregnant people compared to pregnant women? Just curious.
16: So that is a part of a curriculum to help our students who are facing a wide diversity of patients. Of course, the vast majority of pregnancies are in women, and I have absolutely...
6: The vast majorities of pregnancies are in women. All right. So I didn't get a chance to do this yesterday. Randy Fine, Congressman Randy Fine out of Florida. This guy's a beast. He's awesome. He had enough of this guy.
17: Dr. Hawgood, under questioning from Ms. Miller, you said, quote, the vast majority of pregnancies are in women, end quote. Who has the other pregnancies?
16: It's possible for transgender people.
17: So wait, so transgender people?
6: Wait,
17: I thought
6: what?
17: A transgender woman was a woman. So you said the vast majority of pregnancies are in women.
6: Yes.
17: So who are the other pregnancies?
16: Don't recognize themselves as a woman.
17: What?
16: You heard what I said. They don't recognize. Wow. Transgender.
17: So there are people who are pregnant who are...
16: Just use your
17: made-up language. Who are the other people who are pregnant in your kooky worldview? You said the vast majority of pregnancies are in women. Who are the other pregnancies in?
16: A transgender person.
17: The answer, I presume, in your kooky language would be a transgender man.
6: Yeah.
17: I don't know why you won't just admit that. A transgender woman would be a man who's pretending to be a woman.
6: Yeah.
17: So why won't you even say the truth in your own screwed-up view of the world, that the other pregnancies are transgender men? Why won't you just say that?
16: I'm happy to say that.
17: Okay, so say it.
16: Transgender men.
17: Transgender men get pregnant. That is your view. So, okay, that's insane.
6: It's all nuts. And that's the next generation of doctors. What the hell? It needs to be stopped. It does. So thankful that you listen to me. Listen on demand on the iHeartRadio app. Search Garrett Lewis. Thank you, Richie. Talk to you tomorrow at 4. Bye.
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2: From Los Angeles, California. 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Oh, my gosh. Oh, yesterday. I mean, I feel like we need a marching band. What they did yesterday in the House is remarkable.
3: No balance books, no spending cuts. Next, a bill protecting pizza crust.
2: They haven't gotten to the pizza crust bill yet, but they're going to. Don't panic. Don't panic, everybody. I know everybody on the planet is saying, geez, what if we could get somebody to work on pizza crust? But they didn't get there yet. But what they did do yesterday, man, you know that whole fall back, spring ahead thing? You may not have to, no. Watch my language carefully. You may not have to worry about that anymore. Did I say you don't have to worry about that anymore? No, I didn't say that. I said you may not. You know why I said you may not? Because the Senate is probably not going to pass this worthless piece of crap. So the House, oh man, I just love our Speaker of the House. I love the non-Speaker of the House. I love the House protocol guy. I like all the House members. I like the houses that the House members live in. I just love them so much because did they take care of, you know, anything to do with voting? No. Mm-mm. Well, they did compromise on that. Yeah. You know, there were a few that were standing up. And they were like, it's not going to happen. We're going to shut down everything in the House until they pass the Save America Act. But our great Speaker of the House, and I don't know who else was involved, but they all got together and they said, wait a minute, let's compromise. Let's just throw that into something else that the Senate's not going to pass. And then we can spend the day fixing daylight savings time. Is there anything better?

0: right. All right. Man. I need a marching band all the time for them. Seriously. Because every time they do something, it's like, I need a marching band. Because they have accomplished some. Let me just go over some of the accomplishments that have happened in the House and the Senate. In the last 2 years, they have... Okay, I can't think of anything that they've actually done, but I know they've done something. And maybe next time. Now, I can't promise this is going to happen before the election. But can you imagine the magic if they could actually name a post office at this session? I mean, before we all go to vote. If they could name a post office, I'd be like, wow, I've got to vote for these guys. Why? Who? You're not with the Republicans? Did you hear what they just did? Daylight savings time. Of course, the Senate didn't do it. But the House, they have the courage to say, no, we're not going to spring ahead or fall back. None of that stuff. They had that courage. And then they went, and they went all the way to the wall to name a post office. Wow. But at least I have the satisfaction of hearing that while I'm in California. And being in California, when you hear about the spring ahead, fall back, daylight savings time bill, you think to yourself, I got it made. I got it made. So let's see what else is happening. By the way, can we get Anna Luna Paulina on with us? I'd like to talk to her. I know we've reached out to her office. I just want to know what happened here. What happened? Because, I mean, I really like her and I trust her. And, you know, she was like, we're not going to move anything. And I didn't. Nobody saw the daylight savings time coming. Nobody saw that one coming. I didn't even know that was in the lineup. Had I known that was in the lineup, I would have said, Anna, you're not gonna hold up the daylight savings time thing, are you? And she would have, of course, said, no. I don't mean the daylight savings time thing. I just mean all the other stuff. it's you know, when you're doing triage in the country, you're like, okay, you're hemorrhaging to death here. You're hemorrhaging to death here. You've got communists over here, and you're hemorrhaging over here. What do you want to tackle first? I don't know, daylight savings time? Yeah. So they took the Save America Act, and they've decided in the House that what they're going to do is they're going to tuck it into another bill, a must-pass bill. The Senate will never see this coming. Shh, keep it to yourself. So they're going to put it in another bill that they have to pass. And if we all keep it to ourselves, they're not going to pull that part of the bill out. Okay? They won't do it. They won't do it. Because they won't know. Because you don't know. I didn't know. Did you know about the daylight savings time thing? I didn't even know that was even a possibility. And boom, like magic, they passed that. So what they're going to do is they're going to put it in there, and then the senators will all vote to pass it because it's a must pass. And then we'll go, ha ha, gotcha. You just passed the Save America voter ID bill. And they'll say, what? This is an outrage. What happened? How did that thing happen? And then we'll all laugh, and Thune will be there like, ha ha, ha ha ha, I was on your side the whole time. Or it will just go to the Senate. And Thune and his cronies will pull it out. They'll pass the must-pass bill without any of that. And then we'll have the satisfaction of being able to stand there and go, see, it was Thune that did it. Oh, man, that's going to feel so good. Then they're going to follow it up with naming a post office. I'm telling you, that's the plan. That's the plan. Republicans, I don't know why you're losing. I really don't. I don't know why. I don't know why. Almost every single Republican I know are like, I can't vote for these people anymore. I don't know why that's happening. You respond to the people. You really do. It's so satisfying. When I heard the daylight savings time, honestly, I turned the lights down in the and I lit a candle because it was like conservative porn. I'm like, oh, man, we could balance the budget. We could do so many things. But the daylight savings time? Oh, yeah. I'm not going to have to spring forward or fall back. Man. I got a date with myself and that bill on Friday. Oh, that's a hot date, I'll tell you that. Okay, let's move on here and talk to you a little bit about our sponsor. It's Patriot Mobile. If you don't think like the sharks circling, all you have to do is wait, and then you'll see, like, oh, the sharks are circling. Unless you're a Republican, and then you're like, what sharks? Anyway, look what's going on in places like New York City. Well, it's not going to affect me where I live. I promise you, it will. America very well may be flipping the page to our most dangerous chapter yet, and that means that those of us who want to preserve her have got to stick together. And that's why I'm right there with the House on that daylight saving. Man, do you think the Senate is going to gum that up? Oh. Maybe they could pass a flag-burning act. Wouldn't that be great? We'd all rally around that. Hey, you can't burn the American. Love it or leave it. These colors don't run. Man, we could say all of those bumper stickers and feel so good. Anyway, this is what the parallel economy is all about. And the main reason I love Patriot Mobile so much is because they are leading in the parallel economy. So many other companies use our dollars to advance causes that we don't believe in. 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I mean, they take a totally different approach. They deliver reliable wireless service on all three major networks. 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
0: Just in from Washington, D.C., looks like the House Speaker is now considering bringing to the floor the renaming of the hot dog bun. So we'll have that done as well very, very soon. Very soon. Gosh, they're so super good at strategy. The way they strategize. I mean, it's almost got me fooled, you know? For a while there, I thought they were do nothing. I thought for a minute there, Congress is worthless. They're not doing anything. They're not. And then daylight savings time. And now they're thinking about renaming the hot dog bun. So they're on it. America saved. Let me tell you about the American story. Episodes 16 through 20 now up. This is the final episode. Final four, if you will. 16 through 20 of the American Story podcast available for Torch Insiders. I have to tell you, the support of this series has been absolutely amazing, and we couldn't do it without you. So thank you for believing in the American story and sharing it with your family and friends. This week, One Torch Insider commented, quote, "My son loves to lay in bed, close his eyes, and listen thoroughly. The stories are amazing. We are now officially learning American history because of you. Thank you from our family of four." I have to tell you, it's a great story and a great way to, I mean, because I narrate and I can bore anybody, right? I mean, I can start talking just dead to sleep. Unfortunately, this is done so well that it's, I mean, it might keep you awake at night, but it's a great thing to listen to. Thank you, Torchies. The Torch gets it first. They have now all 20 episodes, and they're all commercial free. You can get it at glenbeck.com/torch, and it will be coming soon. I think, what episode are we up to here, Ricky? Do you know, online, wherever you get your podcasts?
2: For the public?
0: Yeah.
2: Yeah, for the public, they're at episode 13, but Torch Insiders are at episode 16.
0: Yeah, and all the way to 20 now. Where are you, where do you get it if, where will we get this once we don't have to spring back or fall back or spring ahead? Where do we get that? Will we still be able to get
2: this? Is this a rhetorical question?
0: No, it's an honest question. I really don't know. Anyway, I want you to check this out. 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Do I have time, Sarah, for a preview? Let me give you a preview of episode 16. This begins with a Southern plot to assassinate Abraham Lincoln when he was first elected president. Listen to this.
3: With a flourish, Ferrandini, his eyes blazing, holds a long knife over his head and says,
4: "Gentlemen, this hireling Lincoln shall never, never be president."
3: The room erupts in lusty cheers. Ferrandini continues,
4: "Who should do the deed? Who should assume the task of liberating the nation of the foul presence of the abolitionist leader?"
3: The room grows quiet again. Then, Ferrandini answers his own question. They will each draw a ballot from a box that he's already prepared. Whoever draws the one marked in red is the assassin. But the ballots will remain secret, so no one knows who the assassin is until the final moment. The men take turns stepping forward and pulling a folded slip of paper from the box. Once everyone has a ballot, Ferrandini reaches in and takes the last one. The evening is over. The plan is set in motion. On their way to the saloon, Davis and Hilliard open their ballots. Davis's ballot is blank. His face fails to hide the disappointment. But Hilliard tells him not to worry. He explains that Ferrandini put 8 ballots marked in red to ensure that no matter what, at least one man would pull the trigger. Later, Davis bids Hilliard goodnight, and they go their separate ways, and Hilliard goes to his home and Davis to a large office building on South Street. It was a strange destination for such a late hour, but Davis was desperate to speak with a man he knew would be there. His boss, a detective named Alan Pinkerton. You see, Harry Davis was not a Southern revolutionary. He was an undercover agent with the Pinkerton National Detective Agency.
0: It is, it's just a remarkable story. You've never heard the American story told this way. All audio and storytelling at its best, thanks to my staff. It's The American Story, available now at glenbeck.com/torch. Episodes 16 through 20 are now up. And tonight I can't tell you where, and there's nobody. I mean, we have a very small number of people that are allowed to come in because it's just a quick little get together. But the insiders were holding a kind of a get together today in California, and I'm stopping by to say hi to them. Another kind of perk to be a Torch member, and I cannot wait to meet you if you're in California today. Okay, what else do I need to do here? I could go to Mom Donnie. Gonna hit the socialist, democratic socialist, the insanity on that one. Did I tell you about daylight savings time? Did I hate to bring this up again, but I just so excited about it. They passed that yesterday. How about that? How about this one? Jennifer Welsh. Jennifer Welsh, podcaster, really brilliant person. She has gone on a rant about homeschoolers, and she said they're just the dumbest people ever in anywhere. They're just dumb, dumb, dumb, dumb, dumb. And boy, you couldn't be more right, Jennifer. What I'd like to do, because I want you to be able to prove this point, because I'm so sick of homeschoolers. This is between you and me, Jennifer. I am so sick of homeschoolers because, first of all, they're weirdos. You know, like they don't believe that there are 90, you know, different genders. So they're weirdos. No blue hair, and they actually believe in the Constitution. But anyway, what I'd like to do is I'd like to challenge you, Jennifer, and I know who's going to win on this. Believe me, I have nothing to worry about. To debate on this program a 15-year-old high schooler that's only been homeschooler. And I just want to see, because you're right. They are so stupid. They are so stupid. You know you'll be able to clean their clock, and you can do it with such grace so you don't humiliate them. But please, Jennifer Welsh, I challenge you to debate somebody in this audience that is 15 years old and a homeschooled kid. You go ahead. Let's debate. It'll be fair, and it'll be so embarrassing for them, Jennifer. You won't believe it. Okay, you'll make your point. Let me tell you about our sponsor this half hour. 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
5: The U.S. has launched more strikes against Iran today. U.S. Central Command posts on X the strikes targeted Iranian military capabilities used to threaten vessels trying to get through the Strait of Hormuz. This after President Trump said he's not looking to negotiate with Iran right now. The Homeland Security Committee in the U.S. House is requesting an ICE briefing next week. Republican Congressman from New York, Andrew Garbarino, chairs the committee. He tells The Hill his panel's already reached out to ICE for details on the status of its implementation of body camera requirements for officers. This after ICE officers fatally shot two individuals over the past week. Garbarino notes the briefing won't touch on the shootings as they're under investigation. The Secretary of War, Pete Hegseth's adding testosterone screenings for service members. In a video message on X Wednesday, Hegseth framed it as a way to keep troops on the leading edge of lethality. I'm Scott Carr.
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4: I'm Storm Tracker 4 meteorologist Chuck George. Look for big, heavy storms with lots of rainfall, flood-producing rain possible Thursday and Friday, high temperatures around 90 to 92 degrees. For News 4 Tucson, I'm meteorologist Chuck George.
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0: Coming up, what the Democratic Socialists want to do, and that is, they just passed a new, I don't even know what it is, a new to-do list, I guess, and on their to-do list is abolish the U.S. Senate. But that sounds perfectly reasonable. I don't know. You love America. You love America. I just want to get rid of its system. And believe me, there are days that I'd like to abolish the Senate. Today is one of them, and which is weird because yesterday was one of them. Come to think of it, Monday was one. Friday was one of them. Those two, last Friday and the Thursday before that. I take weekends off on wanting to abolish the Senate. But anyway, just keep loving America. You socialists, you just keep loving America to death. You know what you are? You love America so much, it's like that person that loves puppy dogs so much they smother them to death. I just love you so much. It's going to squeeze all the life out of you. Let me see. What else makes an awful lot of... Oh, could I just do one last thing on Lindsey Graham? Could we please stop wondering what killed Lindsey Graham? You know, he's 71. He was 71. And now, I mean, now we're not sure what killed him. And what's strange is we're also not sure what's keeping Mitch McConnell alive. But I gain hope, a lot of hope, when I hear that we've been doing this for a very long time, you know. Rush Limbaugh used to say in this when I was younger, I used to listen to him and go, hey, Rush, we've never been in this situation before. And he'd be like, my friends, we've been in this situation before. And I'd be like, no, we haven't. Can I tell you something? He was right. We've been in this situation before. We've been in all of them every day. I'm thinking about starting a thing on the program just called every day. I could do it every day. Been here before. Let me give you this one. 1850, Zachary Taylor, old rough and ready. I don't even know what the hero of Buena Vista. Where's Buena Vista? I didn't know there was something heroic that happened there. So he's spending the blazing hot Independence Day, the Washington Monument, which is still just a stump of the thing under construction. And he sits in the sun for hours and he comes home and he does what everybody does after sitting in the sun for a long time. They eat a bowl of cherries and he drank a pitcher of iced milk. 5 days later, he's dead. It's the milk that killed him, or was it the cherries? Here's what you need to understand about the moment. Taylor, he was a slaveholder from Louisiana, and he had turned around and told the South that he's not going to allow slavery into the new Western territories. And he said he would hang secessionists, hang them. I'm going to hang him with the same regret I've had when I was hanging deserters in Mexico. Maybe that's where Buena Vista is. Anyway, within days of his death, people started talking. Southerners poisoned him. Did you know that? They put arsenic in the cherries. Okay. That thing went on. I've never even heard that before. Did you? Zachary Taylor was killed by poison cherries. Had you ever heard of that? I never. That thing went on and on. And on for 141 years. People just would not let that go. In 1991, we are so crazy as people. They actually dug him up to see if the cherries killed him. A writer had gotten obsessed with the theory, and she was convinced that he was killed by arsenic on the cherries, that she convinced the family and convinced the coroner of Jefferson County, Kentucky. And on a June morning, they opened up the tomb of the President of the United States and took hair and fingernail and bone and sent it to Oak Ridge National Laboratory. Nuclear scientists. This is not as good as spending our time and money on abolishing the daylight savings time. I mean, that was spectacular what they did. But we spent money with our nuclear scientists to find out if a guy who died in 1850 was poisoned by cherry. Okay, anyway. So they did neutron activation analysis, the best interest instruments in the human race, and they applied it to the fingernail of the man who died before the Civil War. And the answer came back. No, no. There was no arsenic in him, no. Mm-mm. I mean, you know, the level, he had arsenic, but it was normal for the 19th century because arsenic was in the wallpaper. And I don't know if people were licking the wallpaper back then, but it was in the wallpaper and the medicine and the dirt. I mean, this is still where they were like, you know what? I think he needs a little mercury. That'll perk him up. So, and nowhere near the poisoning level. So he, what did he die of? Gastrointestinal illness. Yeah. Yeah, because he lived in a city with no sewage system. He was drinking hot milk in July. So they dug him up to check. So here's what this accomplished. I couldn't find what it accomplished. I thought maybe that was for you to talk. I'm sorry, I left that space for you because I thought maybe you knew what that accomplished. He accomplished nothing because the theory is still out there. Go online. You're going to be amazed. Go online. Was the president of the United States actually killed by arsenic and cherries? Zachary Taylor. Look it up. You wait till you see. It's everywhere. It's everywhere. Because the theory wasn't ever about Zachary Taylor. Here's what I want you to see. In 1850, the rumor didn't spread because there was evidence. It spread because Americans had already decided that other Americans were capable of murdering a president over a policy dispute. So the theory wasn't the disease. It was the fever. It was the tell. It was the country announcing out loud what I already believe about people on the other side of the aisle, that they're not opponents anymore. They're murderers. 11 years later, 600,000 of us were dead. Why? This is where this whole theory kind of falls apart. But I'm tired, okay? And I'm in Los Angeles. Give me a break. Why 6 years later, 600,000 of us were dead? Because there were a lot of people on the slave side that were murderers that were really bad. But the conspiracy theory came first. It always does. You have to believe your countrymen are murderers before you can bring yourself to shoot at them. Did that register with you? You have to believe your countrymen are murderers before you can bring yourself to shoot at them. What's happening in our country? Let me take you back to Saturday night. 71-year-old man with hardening of the arteries, the most common condition in aging American men, the thing that kills more men than anything else on earth, suffers a tear in his aorta. That's the preliminary finding of the DC Medical Examiner. Not a heart attack. A dissection. The inner wall of the largest artery in the body split open. Blood drives into the tear. And, you know, you have minutes, not hours, you have minutes before you're dead. It kills healthy-looking people in restaurants and airports and church pews, probably a few with hookers as well. John Ritter died of it. It's fast, it's quiet, it doesn't announce itself in advance. Lucille Ball died of this. And that's why everybody's like, but he looks so well just the other day. Yeah, because that's the way it is. The FBI, you know, sent a bunch of people into his house to investigate, and it started everybody. I mean, what are we doing? What are we doing? Case is still pending. We don't know for sure, but, you know, that should be on the record. Because I don't want anybody to take anything on faith, because there's no faith in anything anymore that's left. You have to take everything on evidence now. But evidence is a process, and the process isn't finished. Now, is it possible the Iranians reached into the home in Northwest Washington and induced an aortic dissection in a U.S. senator? I guess anything's possible, but possible is not a fact. Possible is not even a claim. If you want me to believe a foreign intelligence service murdered a sitting senator on American soil, bring me the thing. Bring me a witness, a document, a lab result, a body of any evidence. And that's not me defending the establishment. That's me refusing to let the establishment lower my standards. I mean, I understand why the ground is so fertile here. I mean, we have been lied to about the health of powerful people for years. Do you remember, if you're my age, do you remember we used to make fun of the Soviet Union? because their leaders, when they would get into office, they all looked like,
1: Joe Biden, I wish one day I could be as healthy looking as Joe Biden.
0: And then they would say for weeks, they would, everybody knew he was dead. And everybody in Russia was like, no, yet he is fine, healthy. And then like a month later, like, yeah, he just dropped dead, but he was doing it while lifting weights. And no, he wasn't. He was dead weeks ago. And we used to make fun of that. And now we're sitting here with Mitch McConnell after we all said, hey, can somebody tell us the truth, please? It's quite obvious. Can somebody tell us the truth about Joe Biden? How dare you say that? And now everybody in the GOP is having 20-minute conversations with Mitch McConnell. Please, please, I'm holding on by a thread, please. When the people whose job it is to tell you the truth stop doing it, you don't get a nation of skeptics. You don't. You get this nation, a nation that will believe absolutely anything. Because when nothing is verified, everything is equally plausible. And that's the most dangerous condition any of us, a free people, a free nation, can live in. But earned distrust is a reason to demand the evidence. It's not a license to invent evidence. It's a license to demand evidence. So let's talk about the thing that is actually in front of us, because it's hard enough without ghost stories. The Save America Act needs 60 votes in the Senate. They say, but that's not true. Republicans have 53 seats. Graham's seat was empty. Now his sister. I don't know who his sister is. And by the way, please, please, Democrats, don't talk to me about this isn't replacing him with a sister. Just a bunch of people. One guy decides who's going to sit in that seat. Yes, that's the way the system works. And please don't start with me. Look what you did with Kamala Harris. And what you did to Bernie Sanders. Please don't start. Please, please. It's tiring. Mitch McConnell, now hospitalized for weeks, hasn't been voting. So the working number now is 51, maybe 52. Is she in yet? In June, the whole conference was present. The bill got 50 votes, a majority, and not one vote more. With Murkowski, Tillis, and McConnell voting no. 50. That's what's required. Not 60, 50. It's never been 60. This is the fight. This is the math. It's grinding. It's unglamorous. And it's in a body designed by men who wanted things to be hard. And that's good. It's supposed to be hard to get things passed in Washington, but not this ridiculously hard. And I'll tell you, what doesn't move a single vote towards 60? Telling 40% of the country that the other side kills senators. Nobody in the history of the Republic has ever been persuaded by a person who has just accused them of murder. This guy's a murderer. Hey, you want to vote my way? Not going to happen. Not going to happen. Look what happened yesterday. Testimony on the Hill. You had Kagan and what's her face? Coney Barrett. And they're up and they're saying, I mean, Amy Coney Barrett had a really terrifying story about her son walking in. I had this exact experience once. My kids were probably about 10, and I was getting ready for a big speech. And at that time, we had a huge threat on us, and they walked in while I was putting on my bulletproof vest. And the blood drummed went out of their faces. They were like, Dad, 10 years old. The other one was 8. Dad, what is that? No, they're not. I'm just wearing this. You know, it's just, I just have to wear this. It's no big deal. Hoping that they didn't know what it was. They knew exactly what it was. We gotta stop this. We have to stop this. And I'm going to tell you exactly who is causing it and with evidence coming up in a minute. Stand by. First, let me tell you about our sponsor this half hour. Our sponsor is My Patriot Supply. You wake up Saturday morning to a text from your brother. Hey, got any extra batteries? 10 minutes later, your neighbor knocks on the door. Happen to have a flashlight I can borrow? 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

0: So, you know, I'm telling you that story about Zachary Taylor, and I know that for the most part, people are saying that it was Iran that did it. It wasn't, you know, the Democrats that did it or Republicans or whatever. And I'm sorry I confused that here a bit. What I had in mind was what I'm about to tell you, because there are those in this country that do or getting to the point to where they will kill each other. You have to be carefully taught and brought to a point to where you could kill your neighbors. And I want to talk to you about that next.
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0: America. Welcome to the Glenn Beck program. We're glad you're here. New study out shows home prices across the U.S. are surging to all-time highs. What is causing that? Now, the administration says that's not true. They are actually coming down, and it's largely due to we are taking people and moving them out of the country. We're sending them back home. I don't know which one is true, but let's take the home prices across the U.S. are surging. Let's take that as true. What's the cause of it? What is happening? Why are more and more people turning to socialism? Because they're saying that is true, and here's the solution. So we have to learn how to speak. We have to learn how to defend capitalism and the free market. And I'm going to try to teach you how you can teach others this hour. And I want to start with a couple of stories that are in the news today, including one from a millennial who has just written a great story. Her name is Emma Camp, and she wrote a great story on X about a vintage refrigerator. And I want to get into that and then talk to you about changing the language that we all use. Otherwise, we're going to lose. So, you want to win? Stick around. We begin in 60 seconds. 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Okay, so there's a story written by Emma Camp, which I just think is really, really good. She writes, capitalism is beginning a bad rap. According to one 2025 Gallup poll, only 54% of Americans have a positive view of capitalism. Note, this is why we should stop using the word capitalism and free market. More Democrats think highly of socialism, more highly than capitalism. Another survey, 2019, found that younger Americans were the least likely to have positive feelings about capitalism. Why is this happening? One underrated factor may be that many Americans don't have strictly economic definition of capitalism. When I hear capitalism, I think of an economic system where goods are distributed by markets rather than governments. I've realized now, when talking about economics online and in person, that's an unusual perspective. When many people say capitalism, they mean the status quo. Even if this status quo involves a lot of problems caused not by the free markets, but by the government regulation and cronyist intervention. This is so important. You stop using capitalism, and this is why we have to defend the free market. Because automatically it sounds like something new, because that is true. When you say capitalism, you're like, we've tried that. It doesn't work. No. And then you have to get into explain, we haven't been doing capitalism for, so take that problem away easily by saying free market. I want to talk to you about the free market, because the free market, a true free market, doesn't have a lot of the stuff that capitalism is doing right now. And that is getting in bed with the government, and you can open the conversation and they'll actually hear you. Okay. The housing market, the most obvious example of this, younger people's lives, lived experience of capitalism was one of central planning and massive shortages of the single most important item that they consume. So she's right. She's right. Why do we have a housing shortage? Let me explain the housing shortage in a way that I think people can understand, because here's what is happening. You have too many people trying to get into a house because you just introduced 15 to 20 million people. So they're looking for houses or apartments. 15 to 20 million people that we didn't plan for suddenly overnight are here and competing for a house or an apartment that you want. Let me explain it this way. Let's say you wanted to go to watch, I don't know, the United States soccer team play, I don't know, Peru. And it was going to happen in Los Angeles. And you're like, I want to go. And I've been to Los Angeles before. The hotels are expensive, but they're not crazy. But all of a sudden, you notice that weekend, the prices are outrageously expensive on hotels. And you're like, capitalism, they're just greedy. No, why did the price go up? The price went up because now you have not only people from, you know, the area coming in, but you're bringing people from all over the world. All the people from Peru that want to come in, they need a hotel too. So you've just now doubled the amount of hotels that you normally have and the city is built for. And you've got people from all over the world and everybody wants one. And so what happens is you either feel ripped off because this hotel just took advantage of us because they were so expensive. Yes, because there was a shortage of supply. Or you end up being an hour and a half away in a crappy hotel and you're like, I paid so much money and I was staying at this. I mean, there was a hooker right at the door. Okay. The ticket of the game was so expensive. Yes, because people, so many people all over the world want to go and buy that ticket. That's how it works. And there's nothing wrong with any of that. There's no cronyism involved in that. That's just how it works. And that's what's happening with your home. You've just brought 20 million people in. And so they're all competing for the same apartment or the same home. So she writes in this article, recently, a video went viral showing the inside of a 1958 GE refrigerator. The appliance restorer behind the camera started the video by declaring they just don't build things like they used to. And then he shows off some unusual features like rotating shelves. Just about all the commenters seem to think the reason modern refrigerators aren't as nice as the one in the video is because, guess, capitalism. They made everything worse while making everything more expensive. Okay. More than 46,000 likes on that comment. Another comment with thousands of likes declared capitalism is literally built on the premise that things are not reliable. What? This particular fridge, she writes, was almost certainly far more expensive than a comparable appliance today. While I couldn't track down the price for that exact model, I did find an ad for a similar looking refrigerator in 1958 in the Sears catalog. That refrigerator was listed at $399.95. See, you can't buy a refrigerator for $330. Yeah, okay, but in today's dollars, that's $4,600. A quick internet search reveals that most refrigerators today are much less expensive than that. Then Wirecutter, a product review website, made a list of the best refrigerators on the market earlier this year. Only one of them came within $1,000 of the 1958 refrigerator's price tag. If you're looking to drop $4,600 on a fridge for the same reason, you'll end up buying a luxury product. A similarly priced smart fridge is nearly 10 cubic feet larger than the 1958 one. It has a built-in ice maker, including a setting for making clear cocktail spheres, a special viewing window, and a drawer with a chilled wine setting. If that doesn't convince you that appliances today are better than their mid-century counterparts, modern refrigerators are also much more energy efficient. And contrary to the complaints that modern appliances are built to break, the longevity of our refrigerators has barely budged in 30 years. In 1990, 38.2% of family refrigerators were more than 10 years old. In 2020, it was 35.1. The median American looking to buy a refrigerator today is better off than his grandfather in the 1950s. The appliances themselves are cheaper, they're better, and he himself is richer, so it takes him fewer hours of work to be able to afford an equivalent expense. Competition from imports and technological innovation, both hallmarks of free market capitalism, are why our appliances are bigger and better than they once were. Capitalism, as it turns out, isn't why you can't have cool vintage refrigerators. It's why many of us can afford a refrigerator in the first place. In 1950, about 20% of homes didn't have a refrigerator. Do you know anybody who has a home that doesn't have a refrigerator today? When capitalism is an all-purpose scapegoat for any problem, it's easy to take for granted America's considerable material abundance. In this case, the problem seems to be more about the fact that vintage appliances look cool than anything else, plus a mistaken belief that the modern refrigerator just doesn't last as long. The status quo is far from perfect. Young Americans are facing real affordability problems, most obviously in the form of housing crisis caused by government regulations, yes, that impede new construction, yes. But while we may not have utopia, we also live in a world that is better than anything our forebears had to contend with. It's much better to live in a world with abundant, inexpensive consumer goods, a world in which people can become jaded about those cheap products, than a world where necessities are costly. I'll take my modern fridge any day. Again, this comes from Emma Camp, who I just think just distilled this really, really well. So I want to get into some language, and I want to talk to you about there are three categories of people that are searching for answers, and I'll explain. But first, let me take you, actually, let me take a quick break, and then I want to talk to you about, just take one guy, he's in his, let's say, early 20s. You know this person. First real job, watching his rent go up 8%, while his raise comes in at 3%. His dad worked one job, raised three kids on it, and he does the math, and it doesn't add up, and he's like, wait, this is not what I was promised. The deal has changed. Okay, so you know that person. Let me talk about them here in just a second. First, let me tell you about our sponsor.
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0: So let's say this 20-something that we all know, they're in their early 20s, first real job, they can't make ends meet, they can't find a job, they've been promised you just keep your nose to the grindstone, you get good grades, blah, blah, blah, and it all, and then everything has changed. They're thinking clearly. This 20-something knows there's a real problem here, and there is. And the people that they say of their peer group in, let's say, college, they say, man, I can't make ends meet. And they're like, I know, this system sucks. And then they all start talking about how this system and capitalism is bad. And then somebody in the group, or maybe a professor, is pushing Karl Marx. And everybody who came after Marx, such as Zoran Mamdani or AOC, and they tell them, they reinforce the system is the problem. The whole thing needs to be replaced. And that makes sense. Because what are we talking about? We're talking about capitalism, and they already associate capitalism with something that has failed. And perception is reality. That's the most important thing. Read Positioning Battlefield or Battleground of Your Mind. It came out in the 80s, and it was about the Cold Wars, and it's true. And it's something that I struggled with a long time ago. Perception is reality. Got to change perception. Got to change perception. Well, yeah, but you better know what you're doing. Because it's reality. It's not just the way people view it. It's reality to them, okay? And they're responding to something that is true. And if you deny it, you're never going to get past it. The wealthy do have more political power than the rest of us. Okay? They do. The big businesses do. Markets crash and they take people's houses down with them. Some things do feel wrong in the way we price things. Shoes, a kidney, a vote, medicine. And we have to give real answers for those things. So I want to talk about where that road actually goes with specifics. Slogans are how you get people to stop listening. On that road, one entity replaces the market. It decides what gets made, who makes it, who gets it. And the pitch is there are not going to be any more rich people. There's no more billionaires, no more exploitation, no more accidents of birth deciding your life. The problem with that pitch is information. When you have millions of people buying and selling every day, the price is what tells the story. Beef gets expensive in Chicago. Okay, people are complaining about beef prices. What does that do? That tells the rancher in Nebraska, he knows, raise more cattle, you know, make it cheaper. But he can't if the government is on top of him and they haven't stopped monopolies. Or they're making it more and more difficult to raise more cattle. Okay. Bread runs short in one city. Grain moves in from three states over. It's a signal system that runs 24 hours a day. Nobody designed it and it mostly works. Okay. Without anybody above it. When one entity replaces all of that with a plan, the signal is lost. And when you lose the signal, they don't know that a village is starving until the village is almost dead. Okay. This has happened over and over again. Ukraine, 1932. Stalin's plan for the farm was simple. Seize the grain. They set the quotas. And if you didn't make it, they shot the farmer who resisted. Well, they say between 3 and 5, it could be as high as 7 or 8 million people starved in Ukraine in 1 year. That was the breadbasket. 1 year, it's the breadbasket of all of Europe. Stalin comes in, puts in his planned centralized policies, and they starve to death in a year. China, 1958 to 1962. Mao tells the peasant farmers, you got to melt your farm tools down to make steel, because they had to have steel. Well, the crops now are rotting in the fields because they don't have anything. They don't have any machinery to get it. Somewhere between 15 and 45 million people died between 1958 and 1962 in 4 years. Why? Well, we don't know the exact number because the regime never counted because it didn't care about the people. Cambodia, 1975, Pol Pot emptied the cities in a weekend. Anyone who wore glasses was suspected of being an intellectual and they all had to die. And if you don't think that's possible, you haven't been looking around. 1.5 million people out of a population of 7 were worked to death or shot in 4 years. That's the old history. Let me give you some new history on when people replace that signal with a hand, a centralized hand. Venezuela, 1998. They elected Hugo Chavez. Fair election. Oil-rich country, richer per person than Brazil, richer than most of its neighbors, only behind us in the Western Hemisphere. Chavez and then Maduro took over the oil company, then took over the food distribution, and they set the policies and the prices by decree. By 2017, the average Venezuelan had lost 19 pounds. They were eating the zoo animals. In peacetime, the shelves were empty. The money was worthless. Roughly 7 million people, close to a quarter of the country, left the country. They walked to Colombia. They boated to Trinidad. They lined up outside the U.S. consulates in Ecuador. The country still has the largest proven oil reserves in the world. Have you seen the price of oil? Cuba, 65 years in, same story, smaller scale. 2021, tens of thousands of Cubans marched in the streets. Biggest protest since the revolution in 2021. Do you know how they stopped those protests? Beatings and arrests. 2 years after, more Cubans have left the isle than the boat lift in 1994, the rafter crisis. When you subsidize the housing and you ration the food and you jail the doctors, this is what you get. You get young people on a boat. North Korea, look at the satellite photos at nighttime. Completely dark, except a little pinprick. You know who lives there? The elites. Okay? One side runs the market, and the other side runs a plan. And that's why millions of people, over 100 million people, have died from communism in the last 120 years. Now, let me explain how we present that to people next. All right, let me tell you about our sponsor. It's Legacy Box. One day your kids are going to become curious about the people who came before them. You're going to do your best. You'll tell them stories. You'll describe their great-grandparents, what they were like. You'll try to explain their sense of humor, the way they talk, the way they smiled, the little things that made them them. But when your parent dies, you're like, I should have asked grandma, grandpa, or I should have asked mom and dad more I had more questions. I just thought they would be there. And I kind of knew these stories, but I didn't. They just always heard them talk, you know, they heard you talk about them. There's a part of every person that words can't quite capture. And it's the sound of their laugh, the way they waved at the camera, the look on their face when they didn't know anyone was watching, the things that turn family history into something you can actually experience. 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
3: President Trump is setting aside a large investment in national security as the U.S. conducts new strikes on Iran. At the Pennsylvania Defense and Innovation Summit Wednesday, the president touted a $10 billion investment in Pennsylvania's defense industrial base. Just before taking the stage, U.S. Central Command announced it had started conducting an additional round of strikes on Iran. U.S. forces have disabled an oil tanker in the Arabian Sea. U.S. CENTCOM says the unladen tanker was attempting to reach an Iranian port when an American fighter jet hit it with a missile. It marked the first time the U.S. has disabled a ship in the region since reimposing a naval blockade in the Strait of Hormuz earlier this week. The Homeland Security Committee in the House is requesting an ICE briefing next week. Republican Congressman Andrew Garbarino of New York chairs the committee. He tells The Hill his panel's already reached out to ICE for details on the status of its implementation of body camera requirements for officers. I'm Scott Carr.
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0: So I want to talk to you again about continue the conversation. This is something that's going to evolve over the next few months. I think we're going to be talking about the communists for a while now. And we have to know who our audience is, who we're trying to talk to, and then not just run it all into just bumper stickers. Okay, communist. Nobody's going to react to that. You know how they're going to react to that? The same way when somebody calls you a racist. Fine, whatever. Ooh, I'm a racist. It has no meaning anymore. Communism has no meaning anymore. Okay. We have been saying communist forever, ever. And to a lot of people, that is, I've heard them cry wolf about communism 1,000 times. People are not necessarily communists. Not everybody is a communist. Let me give you 3 categories of what I think people are going through right now, especially if they're under 30 and maybe under 40. I don't know, but I think there are 3 categories. There is the valid disillusioned person that has real grievance, that is looking at things and like, I worked hard. I did everything I was supposed to, and I can't afford a house and a reasonable house. I can't afford to start a family. I can't find a job. And it's all because of capitalism. No, some of it is about crony capitalism. But again, nobody listens. Nobody listens. And so they're not communists. They don't want gulags. They don't want millions dead. They don't understand. And no one's talking to them except the quote socialists, who are now finding out in the study I told you about yesterday, about 51% of the DSA, they're communists, self-acclaimed communists. And there's a big difference between a socialist and a communist. And so you have the disillusioned who are just trying to figure things out. And then they start listening to socialists. And they don't realize 51% of the people that are behind this are communists. And if they do, they may not even know what communists are, what they've done. They don't know the history because they've never been taught. That's the second category. They start to become socialists, but they still are just, they're looking, they actually believe in the utopia. They believe this will make things better. Okay. And then there's the third category, the category that actually are killers and thieves and communists. Okay, because once you know you're a communist and you declare it and you know what that means, well, then I put you in a separate category. But the first two categories, the majority of people that we're talking about who are voting for socialists, they have no idea. They have no idea. So we can't just yell communist because they're not going to listen. Okay, and I don't want a better insult. I want a better word. I want something you can point to. You know, something that fair-minded people can't just wave away because I don't know what's in their heart, okay? But I want them to know, and I want to be able to describe what their policies that they are claiming they're for, what it does. So let me take you back to Paris in 1850. 2 years earlier, 1848, a couple of Germans publish a little pamphlet, you know the one. And in the middle of it, one of these Germans, Karl Marx, does the thing his followers today will not do. He tells you plainly what it's all for. The whole theory, he writes, boils down to a single sentence: the abolition of private property. I don't think any of these people who are young socialists want to get rid of their cell phone, their house, their car, whatever it is. But that's what it actually is. It boils down to the abolition of private property. That's his goal in his words, okay? So Marx names the goal, but it takes a Frenchman, believe it or not, to name the machine, and it's Bastiat. Bastiat is a member of the French Assembly. 1848, he has front row seats to socialism's very first live experiment, okay? France is deciding it's going to guarantee every man a job paid for by taking from men who already have a job. And he watches it start, and then he watches it quickly break. In 1850, he now has TB, and he writes this book called The Law. It's a little book. You should get it. And he hands us a phrase that we don't use, and he calls it legal plunder. He chose those two words really carefully. Plunder, what does that mean? It means taking something that isn't yours. And we know that's wrong. We teach that as kids. You don't take that. That's not yours. And we build prisons for it. But Bastiat noticed something funny, and we've talked about this before. When one man does it, we call it robbery, and we lock him up. But when somebody who wears the robes of government does it, a bill, a program, a vote, we call it justice. And we hold a ribbon cutting for it. Same act, same taking of something that doesn't belong on to you. You're taking it from somebody else. But you just put on a robe, so you're not a criminal. So what's the best tool in this fight? It's a test. You want to know if a law is plunder? Don't argue the label, okay? Just look at it. Does it take from some people what belongs to them and hand it to people it doesn't belong to? Does it let one citizen do to another through the government what he'd be arrested for doing himself? That's the whole test. Could you do that yourself? If the answer is no, because you'd go to prison for it, then you can't assign that. You don't have the right to do it, so you cannot assign that right to the government. Okay? That's the whole test. And notice what it's not. What it's not is you're a bad person. You're a communist. Do you own a Che poster? None of that. It's just a mechanism. You run it on a policy, and the policy passes or it fails. You can roll your eyes at the name, but not the test. Okay? You can't roll your eyes at a mechanism. So here's the new vocabulary as I see it. And I'd be interested in talking to anybody else who has a better idea. But I think we need to redefine a few things. First, four words. And I'll show you why each one's work. First, the machine itself. The politics of plunder. You use this for the act, the transfer, the seizure, the confiscation that's dressed up as compassion. It's the politics of plunder. It's the politics of thievery, okay? Theft. It works because it drags the fight off of feelings and off of the field of politics and into facts. You're not accusing anybody of secret ideology. You're not pointing and saying, look, there's a bunch of communists. What you're pointing to is what this proposed law would do in daylight. And say, let's run the test on that, because this seems like the politics of plunder, the politics of thievery, of theft. Second, the men who run it. They're not politicians. They're confiscators. The confiscation class. This one works because it defines a man by what he does, not by what he feels. Well, he's a dirty commie. No. His job is to confiscate those things that are not his. I can't see his heart. I can see your voting record. Are you voting for the confiscators? A confiscator is anybody whose answer to every problem on God's green earth is the same. Take more from somebody else, not me, but from somebody else, and let the state decide who deserves it. You're confiscating property. Now, you know, I don't have to prove that person loves Stalin. I only have to show you that his hand is in somebody else's pocket. The third is the worldview underneath all of this, and that's the taker's creed, the thieves' creed. There are only two ways to get things in the world. There's just two. You can make it, you can grow it, you can trade for it, you can earn it, and that's the maker's way. Or you can take it. Whether it's you just being a thief, or you've just given a right that you don't have yourself, and you've given that to the government, and you've given it to a guy with a badge, and you call that taking, that thievery, fairness. Now it's really simple to see, and none of it is political, okay? Let me give you this. A guy spends all summer raising a chicken. He feeds it. He sits up at night guarding it from the fox. He's built a fence around it. He bought the food. He frets over it like it's family because it's feeding his family. And then his neighbor, who raised nothing, didn't do anything all summer, risked nothing, lost no sleep, sends some guy that he has hired over to your house and cuts the chicken in half and says, I'm taking half the bird. You're like, wait, what? It's compassionate. No, it's theft. You don't have a right to do that. It says the man who produced is suspect and the man who redistributes it is holy. That's insanity. Say the inversion out loud and people will feel it, because everybody listening knows in his bones the difference between earning and taking. And here's the fourth one, the quietest, maybe the cruelest one, the architects of dependency. Because this is where the road ends. Plunder. If you take from the maker long enough, what does he do? And this is where communism fails all the time. What happens? You take from somebody who's a maker long enough, what do? They either, if they can, get out of your country, or they just stop making. Because why am I doing it? Why? Half or everything that I own, I can't own any property anymore. I don't have anything that's mine. Why am I doing anything? I'll just stand in line with everybody else. You feed the taker long enough. You feed them. They forget how to feed themselves. So you didn't rescue the poor man. You built the poor man. You designed him. And here's what's really nefarious about this. You designed him to need you forever. You've just made, I mean, you would be arrested if you did this in business. You've just made a permanent client, a permanent patron, both of them mistaking the chain for a gift. You've just enslaved them and they're thanking you for it. Now your neighbor who votes for every bit of this, is he a monster? No, he's not dreaming of the gulag. He sees a sick kid or a broke grandmother or a man who just lost his job and thinks, you know, the strong should help the weak. And they ought to. That instinct is one of the best things about humans. That's what Jesus teaches us, okay? That you share. Jesus never taught that you take. You share. But watch what the machine does with a good intention once you feed into it. And it's a number. It's actually a number from a graveyard. Scholars put together something called Every Home Should Have This Book. It's called The Black Book of Communism. And it counted the last, all of the dead of the last century's communist regimes. And it lands somewhere between 94 million and north of 100 million human beings. Russia, China, Cambodia, North Korea, Cuba, 100 million. Now, how do you kill 100 million people? It's easy. It starts with a lie. They died from a mechanism. Run all the way to the end. Because the moment you grant the state can take from anyone to give to anyone else, you've torn down the only fence that ever protected a human being, a line around what is his. Once that fence is down, there's no logical place to stop. Not his property, not his farm, not his church, not his speech. Not, in the end, his life. The confiscators always start with your wallet because it's the easiest thing to justify what they're doing. But the wallet was never the prize. The wallet is just the first thing over the fence. So I'd like to suggest we put the word communist down, or at least use it sparingly. The more we use that word, it's worn out, and they know it. Pick up the test instead. Next time they roll out a program, don't shout communist. Ask a question out loud. Does this take from somebody what was his and hand it to somebody else that it never belonged to? If it does, you don't have to guess at the heart or argue politics. You know what you're looking at. You're looking at the confiscators. And now you have a new word that they actually have to think about and not just laugh off or roll their eyes. It's not a slur. It's truth. Back in a minute. Every moment in history has something in common. Sooner or later, it has to build. It's not enough to complain about the way things are. At some point, you have to create something better. You have to build your own schools, your own churches, your own businesses, your own communities. That's why I've talked so much about building a parallel economy. It's not about boycotting the world. 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
8: Here's something pretty disturbing I discovered while researching this podcast. This is what it actually says on the Los Angeles Police Department website. The site states that the Adult Missing Persons Unit investigates 3,200 cases a month. And 70% of those missing people are found or returned voluntarily within 2 or 3 days. It goes on to explain, and I quote here, "Since being a missing person is not a crime, police are given a very limited role while conducting these types of investigations." At the bottom of the webpage, it gets more disturbing. There's a section titled, "What if they never returned?" And here's the official police advice. In such situations, you may want to enlist the services of a private investigator to assist in your search. If you can't afford a PI, the police elaborate, quote, "Another option would be to contact the Salvation Army, which has a missing persons locator program." There is not a single sentence on the LAPD website that would lead a loved one of a missing person to have any faith that the police would properly investigate it. What the LAPD is basically saying is, if someone you love goes missing, don't overreact. They'll probably turn up unless they don't, in which case you should get someone besides the police to look into it. All this is my way of saying, if the police took missing persons cases as seriously as they do, say, bank robberies.
9: So would you like to abolish the Senate?
10: That's part of our platform, and we don't think that's extreme. We think it's a change that would help make this country more democratic.
11: Right, right. We don't think abolishing the Senate is extreme. Wow, that is the co-chair of the Democratic Socialists of America. They don't think that's extreme. I do, and we're going to talk about that when I come back. Also, apparently Taco Bell may be the source of the diarrhea. How redundant is this story? We'll get into that coming up.
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0: Love thy neighbor as thyself, as Christ did say. And now it's time for the show.
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2: Starting your morning off right. A new way of talk. A new way of understanding. Because we're in this together. This is your morning show with Michael Del Giorno.
3: President Trump will meet with the new South Carolina Republican Senator Darlene Graham today at the White House, and then he will address the nation in primetime, presumably about Chinese meddling in the 2020 presidential election. More than 100 House Democrats, nearly half the party, voted to stop aid to Israel yesterday. The Sunshine Protection Act of 2025 that would end the twice-a-year changing of the time past the House nationwide. Caroline Leavitt is back as White House Secretary, and we have a four-way tie in the 154th Open at Royal Birkdale, including one American at 3-under, Alex Smalley. Spain and Argentina will compete Sunday in the FIFA World Cup Finals. Argentina, 2 goals in 6 minutes in that crazy ending? What is it with Argentina?
4: Man, they were awesome.
3: They remind me of the 80 Miracle Team. Coming from behind every game, trying to lose only to wait like a cat at the end and just steal it. Who knows? Spain, Argentina, last year's champion, the European champion, should be a good one. 1 versus 2, if you will. 1 versus last year's 1 in the FIFA final coming up on Sunday. Good morning. 9 minutes after the hour. Welcome to Thursday already. Inconceivable that it is Thursday. Where did this week go? Where did this month go? Where did this year go? Where is this life gone? But 9 minutes after the hour on Thursday, July 16th, year of our Lord, 2026. It would be hard not to have most of the day focus on the president's primetime speech. I don't know what all the president plans to cover. The bombing continued in Iran. The president held a situation room meeting, which is apparently concerning massive new strikes coming in Iran. So at a time of war, not to mention one of the conversations we're going to have with our economist, David Bonson, a little bit later on, is it's amazing how today's top stories all shape tomorrow's financial forecasting. So we know that the inflation rate is at 3.5%, which is where the Fed wants it. So all things being the way they are right now, you probably could expect interest rates to just stay flat, the same. This year is shaping up to be a year of not many interest rate cuts, not nearly as many as expected. We need the interest rates cuts, just like we need the debt addressed, so inflation would go down so that we can address the housing crisis. The worst part of that scenario was that the inflation rate's at 3.5%, which the good news is lowest in 20 years. The bad news is that was based on low energy, low oil prices, which are expected either to rise if the president can't once and for all

0: Michael D., talk to me.
1: You got it, Mike McCann. 28 minutes after the hour, President Trump held a Situation Room meeting on massive new strikes in Iran yesterday. Today, he'll meet with Lindsey Graham's sister and welcome her to the United States Senate. And tonight, he will address the nation on Chinese meddling in the 2020 election and some of the findings in a newly released report. U.S. air strikes hit northern Iran as it disables ships trying to run the blockade. And as I mentioned earlier, we have 66% of wise Americans who are blaming climate change for how hot it is. Argentina, boy, they've tried to lose every game, haven't they? But they just can't. Came from behind again, 2 goals in 6 minutes to win from behind and defeat England 2-1 in Atlanta. They're headed to the final versus Spain. That'll be Sunday at 2. Incidentally, Saturday at 4 will be the third place playoff between France and England, the final Sunday, 2 Central. PGA is in Royal Birkdale Golf Club, England, for the 154th Open. We have now 2 Americans tied for the lead. And one of them, who was it that went with Scottie Scheffler? Someone picked Scottie Scheffler to win it all. One of our listeners, Big John, went with
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1: No, I don't think he went with Scottie Scheffler. And I went with Rory McIlroy. But it is Scheffler at 3 under, along with Alex Smalley of America and a few other Europeans, as the Open has begun on this Thursday, July 16th. Your morning show continues next.
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5: President Trump will meet with new South Carolina Republican Senator Darlene Graham today at the White House. Graham was appointed to take over the seat of her brother, Senator Lindsey Graham, who died unexpectedly over the weekend. The Senate Judiciary Committee will continue hearing testimony today as it considers Todd Blanche's nomination to be the next U.S. Attorney General. Yesterday, President Trump's former personal lawyer faced tough questions from the Senate panel on issues related to the so-called Anti-Weaponization Fund and convicted sex offender Jeffrey Epstein. Blanche has served as acting Attorney General since Trump fired Pam Bondi back in April. Barry Manilow is using his upcoming tour to celebrate music educators across the U.S. The singer will hand out the Manilow Music Teacher Award during each stop on the trek.
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3: 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A new way of talk. A new way of understanding. Because we're in this together. This is your morning show with Michael Del Giorno.
4: Well, we're all at 7 minutes after the hour, but we're not all at the same hour. At Royal Birkdale in England right now, we have Alex Smalley and Scotty Scheffler among six tied at 3 under par as the 154th Open has started round one across the pond. President Trump will meet with the South Carolina new Republican Senator Darlene Graham today at the White House, and then he'll address the American people in prime time. White House Press Secretary Karoline Leavitt is back at work. And the Sunshine Protection Act of 2025, which would end the twice-a-year time change, making daylight savings time the standard time nationwide, has passed the House and is closer to being a reality. Translation, we're closer to doing our show in the dark all year long. Can't have your morning show without your voice. Let's get a couple quickies in here before Rory. South Carolina, we go.
5: I am hoping that the president covers in his speech election integrity and midterms and the security of elections moving forward. And maybe the 2020 election is a segue to that.
4: Yeah, I mean, a lot of us suspect this is about the Save American Act and maybe even tie in Lindsey Graham's death and commitment to getting it passed. The question is America more concerned about that right now than they are the war in Iran and the price of gas and the economy? Woody in Arizona.
6: Morning, guys. Not to set Red off this morning, but the only thing worse than relitigating the 2020 election would be if Trump fell back on his tendency of game shows and turned tonight into an episode of Deal or No Deal. He's sitting at the desk, red button encased in plexiglass, the Oval Office packed full of people shouting, Deal, No Deal, and Trump playing it to the max.
4: Well, if you've got a bald Howie Mandel standing next to Cash Patel, that'll be your first clue that's coming. Rory O'Neill is joining us. Rory was the one that broke the story that this wasn't going to be about Iran and defining enemies and endgame. It was going to be about the 2020 election and all indications, whether you call it the 2020 election or the Save America Act, that appears to be what the president primarily will address tonight. And how much do we need to retire comfortably? Well, that depends on at what age and what you define comfortable as, and then how we lived our entire life and what we paid off our entire life. Oh, I love this old chestnut. Give it to us, Rory.
7: Yeah, well, Americans were asked, you know, what's the magic number by a group called Schroders, a global investment firm. And Americans say, we think we need to have $1.2 million in the bank in order to retire comfortably. Now, according to the survey, fewer than half, or that rather just over half of the respondents say they expect to have less than $500,000 in the bank, not that $1.2 million goal. And a quarter say they'll have less than $250,000 saved by the time they hit retirement age.
4: Yeah, they have these calculators. Anybody that has a 401k, it's on who's ever managing your 401k site. And the notion of $1 million sounds like a lot. I can tell you that if somebody gets, I hope you have a good long-term care insurance policy and hope you've secured it in your 40s or 50s. Because a quality nursing home can go through $1 million in about 6 years. So, you know, I mean, it's dependent upon so many variables, but I guess what the formula would be, if you had $1 million cash and it could earn 10%, there's your 100 grand plus your Social Security. And that presumes your home isn't paid off yet, which why isn't it?

0: with Michael Del Giorno.
1: 7 minutes after the hour, the president will meet with the new South Carolina Republican Senator Darlene Graham, sister of Lindsey Graham, who passed away at the White House today. Then dress America in primetime. The best guess is the president plans to address Chinese involvement in election meddling in 2020. More than 100 House Democrats voted to stop aid to Israel on Wednesday. The House Press Secretary, Caroline Leavitt, is back from maternity break. And I'm following the leaderboard. I think Rory tees off in about 40 minutes, 35, 40 minutes. Scotty Scheffler's at 3 under par after 11. That's a stroke back. Alex Smalley still 3 under par, a stroke back. You got a 1-2 non-Americans in the clubhouse in the lead at 4 under par. Sungjae Im and Daniel Brown, two non-Americans, lead the British Open. And you know what the finals is in World Cup soccer. It's going to be Spain and Argentina. That's Sunday at 2 o'clock. Well, we did get the inflation report, and it was like a good news and a bad news. The good news was it was down at the lowest level since 2020. The bad news was it was down because energy prices were down. And if energy prices are expected to rise and war is back on with Iran, they might be. Is it short-lived? In other words, inflation's at 3.5%, but will it stay? And how important are these factors to forecasting the market? To our economist and money whiz, David Bonson, we turn. Good morning, David.
2: Well, good morning. Good to be with you.
1: What do people like you that are experts in this field do with these like quarterly reports that the media makes such a big deal out of, and the correlation between today's headlines and tomorrow's market forecasting? What are the real ones that you really look at, the real indicators?
2: Well, there's indicators, which are expectations going forward, which I primarily look at what's called tip spreads, which is the actual trillions of dollars of what people are getting in the bond market. And we have inflation-protected treasury bonds since 1997, a financial instrument created by Treasury Secretary Bob Rubin under Bill Clinton, where people can get a lower interest rate from the government and then get the inflation rate added on. So whenever you look at what those yields are with those bonds, you see what the interest rate is, and then the additional part is what people expect inflation to be. So you tell me what's going to be smarter, trillions of dollars of those things, real-life money, real-life people, or a quarterly report or this, that, or the other. Now, I don't expect everyone to understand what I just said or even care about what I just said, but if you're asking me from a financial market standpoint going forward, tip spreads are utterly brilliant. If you want to know what I do on it, I guess their report comes, and I hear people say, oh, it was the best report since COVID. What I do is I laugh very hard. Because I want you to tell me what you think those of us on the right would have said if under a Biden presidency, it went down 1 month, 0.4%, which was a big drop down because oil prices fell so much. And year over year, it was 3.5% higher. Would we have said this is the best report?
1: No, of course not. It's all matrix. But that's my point. If this is based on the oil prices, doesn't today's news kind of indicate that's uncertain or volatile? So in other words, we're at 3.5%, which is where the Fed wants it. But how long is it going to stay there?
2: Well, no, the Fed wants it at 2%. And it's 2.6% when you strip out food and energy. So that's the whole reason why we have core inflation versus headline. And then people, again, sometimes say, oh, core is so stupid. Why would you not count food and energy? Unless the person that they like politically is affected, then they like core. And right. It's rinse and repeat. And so I look at both because both matter. And here's the problem. And I've said this on the show now 100 times. I hope everyone understands. We have two different conversations in this country about inflation. We have political inflation and we have monetary inflation. Political inflation is the stuff that matters to voters. So if gas prices are higher, that's bad. If stuff at the grocery store is higher, that's bad. Now, by the way, if stocks and housing prices are going down when people are trying to sell, that's bad. So then people like inflation. So it depends on the optics on that. But inflation is monetary.

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8: Questions surrounding outbreak of the measles. I'm Wendy Swanson, KNST News. Arizona's Democratic delegation in Congress has fired off a letter to the heads of the Department of Homeland Security about an ongoing measles outbreak at the Florence Detention Center in Pinal County. The lawmakers say they want answers regarding the outbreak that's infected at least seven detainees. They say this development raises serious questions about the adequacy of ICE's infection prevention and containment measures. The lawmakers want detailed information by Monday on the department's response to the outbreak and what will be done to prevent future outbreaks. The legal battle over election responsibilities between the Maricopa County Board of Supervisors and County Recorder Justin Heap is settled. During an emergency meeting Tuesday night, the agreement was approved by a majority of the board and was signed by Heap. It allocates $20 million and divides up election duties. Supervisors Chair Kate Brophy McGee.
9: I'd rather spend $20 million on equipment and people to conduct a successful election than $20 million in a courtroom.
8: This comes after the Arizona Supreme Court sided with Heap regarding election administration. Heap released a statement saying in part that the deal's success, quote, will ultimately be measured by its faithful implementation, adding that his office remains committed to deliver elections that are lawful, secure, and transparent. Arizona's primary is this Tuesday. I'm Wendy Swanson, KNST AM 790, Tucson's most stimulating.
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22: The biggest lie in politics is that the Democrat Party just discovered socialism.
23: Ladies and gentlemen, children of all ages, welcome to the Conservative Circus with James T. Harris.
22: Everybody is acting like Zohran Mamdani is dragging the Democrat Party into socialism. Really? Really? That's the narrative we're supposed to believe. But I no longer buy that. And I admit that I may be slow to the party. I'm talking about the Democrats, you know, are fighting. They got an internal civil war, the old guard against the young guard. That's not what we're watching right now. The Democrat Party has always been socialist. They've just been able to wear the mask. These young Turks have ripped the mask off. From where I sit, Mamdani isn't changing the Democrat Party. What Mamdani is doing is exposing the Democrat Party. He's saying out loud what many younger activists have been saying for years and what many establishment Democrats have often been more careful about saying publicly. The fight we're watching isn't really about ideology. It's about who gets to lead the movement. Just think back when AOC first came on the scene. Straight socialism, Green New Deal, we have to tax cow farts. Remember all of that? And they went right at Nancy Pelosi.

0: these are clear indicators. You know, these were signs of, some people saw, because the charging the Democrats with being liberal, that was what it was at first, and then being socialist, well, you're just a little bit alarmist, aren't you? And being communist, oh my goodness, you're now really, you've gone too far. But all the way back with Joseph McCarthy, Senator McCarthy out of Wisconsin, they're communists. He ran around with the briefcase.
1: Hey, he was from Wisconsin?
0: Yeah, he was from Wisconsin.
1: I learned, there's the thing I'm going to learn today. I had no idea.
0: I am an educator. I used to be formerly an educator, high school teacher, but yes, still edumacating the masses. Joseph McCarthy. You got some longtime Democrats. They were sounding the alarm. You had former Hillary Clinton advisor Al Mattur. He recently argued that the party can't win national elections if it's perceived as embracing positions that most Americans reject. But are most Americans rejecting socialism? Well, I guess it depends on the generation you come from. But that's a problem too. Baby boomers are almost aged out. Well, they have aged out. They just haven't left the scene yet. I think you have a solid block of common sense with Generation X. Thank you very much. But now when we get into the millennials who have been screwed over by the baby boomers, and then Generation Y that comes after that, Z, what are we talking about here? Here's a question. If these ideas were truly fringe, why have so many elected Democrats spent years accommodating them instead of confronting them? The Democrat Party doesn't have a socialism problem that suddenly appeared. No, it has an identity problem that's been building for years. Mondami didn't create it. He just stopped pretending it wasn't there. And maybe that's what's making so many people uncomfortable right now, because this wave is spreading across the country, and even old guard Democrats are now embracing it. Being from Wisconsin, I am very familiar with Democrat Representative Gwen Moore. I think I played some Gwen Moore for you recently, the poop to power lady.
1: Yeah,
0: from poop
1: yeah.
0: to power.
1: Yeah.
0: Poop to power.
1: Now, did you live in her district the same way I lived in Hank Johnson's district when I resided in Atlanta?
0: Yes.
1: So she's your representative. If we're going to play by the same set of rules,
0: I did live in the hood.
1: You helped put this moon bat in Congress.
0: I voted against her.
1: Well, I voted against Hank Johnson multiple times, but that didn't stop you from... Actually, I only voted against him once because that's...
0: Yeah, I think, it's Gwen Moore, and there's another representative whose name I forgot. It's one or the other. They're two peas from a pod, so you could hold me responsible. I fought her, though. I fought her every step of the way. I wasn't even in radio at the time. Representative Gwen Moore, this is what, yesterday? This is what she had to say.
2: Regulating industry so that they don't dump poison into the water and the air. They want to call that socialist, to try to have alternative energy sources, and to diminish our fossil fuel imprint. They call that socialist. So I think that Democrats have got to stop being shy about that term.
1: I know she's a representative, and that's supposed to carry an air of intelligence.
0: Right.
1: But, I mean, we don't call it socialism because you want alternative energy sources. We call it socialism when you want to mandate said energy source is the only option for you to use. I don't know many Republicans, conservatives, that are like, we shouldn't have EVs. We shouldn't have wind power. But they're looking at it skeptically going, does it make sense to do this?
0: Two things. Number one, You are implying that these Democrats, these socialists are intelligent.
1: I mean, in their own kind of perversion.

0: first way. I know it's a big leap.
1: They're kind of dumb. Stretch. But it doesn't matter because they have the institutions, as we discussed yesterday. And that's why they're able to tie everything to their key cause.
0: I mean, if they had any intelligence, they would realize that socialism is a ruse and it's never worked anywhere it's ever been implemented. And they would embrace the freeing power of capitalism.
1: Very interesting you should say that. That new lady, New York, that Chevalier. She was asked that question, where has socialism worked? You'll hear her answer coming up next.
2: When was the last time you woke up actually feeling rested or got through the day without feeling stressed out? Yeah, over 50% of adults say they'd feel better if they got more sleep, and stress is often the biggest barrier. 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
0: Now, we need to have a quick show meeting here.
1: Okay.
0: Because yesterday it was the women getting threats from the women that you ticked off. You know, for your history of saying that women shouldn't be able to do certain things like hold positions of power and vote. And then now you've not only pissed off half of the human population, but now you've pissed off the baby boomers.
1: Uh-oh.
0: Because I guess I missed it. Last segment, you said something derogatory about the baby boomers.
1: A little bit.
0: And Roger takes offense.
1: Uh-oh.
0: And now I'm going to have to fight because of you.
23: Good morning. This is Roger in Queen Creek. I'm a baby boomer, and I can probably whoop both your butts at the same time, so don't count us out.
1: Uh-oh.
23: I can't listen to your show because I have to go to work.
1: Oh.
23: Isn't it funny that most radio talk show people are non-veterans? I know you won't play this, but there you go.
1: Oh, whoa, we'll play it.
0: Ooh,
1: tough guy. Mr. Bar Brawler. Ooh, please don't beat me up, Mr. Baby Boomer Bar Brawler. Ooh.
0: The way you said that is like, Pablo, ooh, we're going to have to scrap, ooh, on behalf of James, because I wouldn't count on James in a throwdown.
1: Let's go, Roger. Step
0: hold
1: on.
0: Hold on.
1: Don't be fooled by it. Don't let the fat fool you, Roger. Ain't no easy win. James. You're walking over, but you're limping back.
0: James, hold on. I need to know something. Hey, Roger, how big a boy are you?
1: We want,
0: God,
1: thank
0: we
1: you, Roger.
0: Need to know if like Pablo needs to call his uncles and stuff to come over and help.
1: His crew. Absolutely. Yeah, okay.
0: I mean, Aaron might not be able to take you. The A-Train, however,
1: A-Train
0: fights dirty.
1: A-Train. Well, come on, Roger.
0: Roger, you ever been smacked in the head with a steel chair?
1: Come on, Roger. Actually. It wasn't insulting the baby boomers, was it? Baby boomers are. Well, don't get me started. As you said, I've upset the lady folks out there. And now, you know, and part of those lady folks are part of the baby boom generation. Baby boom.
0: Well, thanks for listening when you can, Roger.
1: The children of the baby booms are the barbarians at the door. They're realizing they can't have the lifestyle that their parents and their grandparents had. But now they're embracing socialism. And who is this? Daria Lisa Avila.
0: Chevalier. She is one of the mullahs selected by Ayatollah Mamdani in New York that, you know, won, I believe it was a city council seat in New York City. You know, but she is, I mean, she makes Mamdani's socialist policies look normal. I mean, she is birthed from Karl Marx.
1: But she's also as dumb as AOC.
2: Has there been a most successful model of socialism anywhere in the world outside the United States in terms of both human rights and widespread economic justice that you would point to emulate? Because you know what the critics say, right? They're always going to point to the worst examples, the Soviet Union, some of the dictatorships in Latin America at various times, communist China, things like that.
3: Right. You know, I think that they're...
0: All the countries where millions of people have died or starved or oppressive regimes have taken over and stripped away all of the human rights.
1: So
0: we've just ignored you. We only point out the millions of people that have died under communism and socialism.
1: Great catch. Yeah, this is how the moderator moves all of the worst of the worst of the worst off the table to give this dimwit a clear shot at it. Right. Has socialism ever worked? Can you give me an example of socialism working in the world?
3: You know, I think that there's a lot we can learn from many parts of the world. I think places in Europe, like Sweden and Norway, for example.
1: Sweetheart, Sweden and Norway are not socialist countries. I'm sorry. As a matter of fact, I think it was Sweden that abandoned socialism altogether. Before all of the illegals flooded in, they were able to manage out a more socialistic, I should say, universal healthcare type deal.
0: Now let's put this to bed fully. Sweden is a capitalist society. There is private ownership. There is private business. They have an insanely high tax rate to pay for social services, like you pointed out, free health care for all. But it is not free. They're paying sometimes over 50% of their income, not for the richest of the rich, the average Joes.
1: Correct.
0: So you pay it coming or going. Sweden has just said for our country, and the Swedes seem happy with it.
1: Yeah, it's part of their social contract. Now, the Swedes were happy with, but all of a sudden, when they stupidly started bringing in all of these foreigners, all these people from Syria, the Middle East, all of a sudden,
0: Africa,
1: they got a real problem. They can't afford it.
0: Sweden was homogenous, mostly white European country. And the people that were using the services, by and large, were paying into the service through their income, because again, it's a capitalist country,
1: as you said, with a large welfare state. not socialist economies.
0: Correct. But then they let in millions of Africans and other communities and peoples across the world who aren't working and producing, and it has depleted their government coffers. And now they have a major problem.
1: And they're letting go, you know, of the idea to a lot of the Swedes, dismay of the welfare state. Why? Because it no longer works. It's been overwhelmed. No. So, it's common. You know, this is what the socialists, the Marxists like to say. Oh, yeah, we have socialist nations. No, there's not. There is no example of a socialist nation on the planet that has been successful. It's been tried, but the moderator took all the monument of failures off the board.
0: Now, Norway, which she pointed out, is a little bit more socialist. It's still a free market economy to a point. The government owns what they consider to be, owns the energy production, owns oil production and that type of, but it's still the same thing. They tax the bejesus out of the earners to pay for a social program. It is not a true socialist government like China, Russia, Cuba, all of the failed states that have killed millions of people.
1: Cuba's
0: history.
1: Only 90 miles from Florida. How come we don't have the Marxists, you know, touting the glories of Cuba? They used to talk about the Cuban, you know, free healthcare system. What is that?
0: I've never seen a boat of Floridians trying to get into Cuba.
1: No.
0: Never seen it. In fact, the only American I know that was trying to get back to Cuba was little Ilian Gonzalez when Bill Clinton was trying to get to America.
1: They sent him back. That's right. Bringing him in tow because she believed in freedom.
0: Right, but Janet Reno said, no, little brown boy, you got to go live under communism.
1: Go back home. Was he? Yeah, deportation. That's when Democrats believed in deportation. You know what? This is going to be the years. I think this is going to be one of the best World Cups ever.
0: In the finals?
1: Yeah, on Sunday. It is going to be fantastic.
0: Spain and Argentina. Spain got that like 18-year-old that at one point met Messi when he was a baby.
1: When he was a baby on the commercial, correct.
0: Right.
1: I'm going to tell you why. It fits into our conversation right now that we're having about socialism. We'll talk about it coming up next. You know,
4: Bankruptcy rumors. I'm Wendy Swanson, KNST News. The CEO of Lucid Motors is pushing back on rumors that have been circulating about the future of the electric vehicle maker. KNST's Brad Siegel says the company recently announced hundreds of layoffs in Arizona.
5: Silvio Napoli says he doesn't generally comment on rumors, but felt compelled this time to set the record straight. Napoli says Lucid is not considering bankruptcy protection or a transaction that would take the company private. He says Lucid has sufficient liquidity to fund its operations well into next year. Just last month, Lucid announced a second round of layoffs this year, and that includes more than 700 job cuts here in Arizona. Brad Siegel, KNST News.
4: The duel in the desert between Arizona State and the University of Arizona is among the best rivalries in college football. A new study by Betway put the Territorial Cup as the fourth best matchup among rivals in the sport. The rivalry between the Sun Devils and Wildcats was ranked high thanks to having the highest score for fan intensity and being among the most competitive. The rivalries of Army and Navy, Texas and Oklahoma, and Alabama and Tennessee were the only games that ranked higher. I'm Wendy Swanson, KNST AM 790, Tucson's most...
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11: 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And we're going to welcome you guys all to Dudes on Dudes.
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11: That sounds a little weird, but that's what this is going to be. 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
13: If I had known it was going to be this kind of a day, I'd have worn my stretchy pants to give me a little bit more movement.
1: Uh-oh.
13: But you've started it, James.
15: What did I do? This is Tom and Shello, also a baby boomer.
1: Oh.
15: After Roger gets done with you, I'll take sloppy seconds.
1: Uh-oh.
15: I'm a little bit weaker than Roger, probably. But I've been living off-grid for 5 years, and I think we should have JT come out here and try to live 1 week. He's so bougie, he probably wouldn't last 1 day.
1: Holy cow!
13: Yeah, James has been watching soccer all month, so you know what a sissy he is. Probably a little light in the loafers, if you know. Got a little touch of the Lindsay in him. but Pablo and I, you know... Pablo, don't let it say. Pablo looks like a guy that could throw down. So
1: I can live off the grid.
16: Yeah, I was a fighter when I was young.
1: I wasn't a fighter. I was a lover. But I can live off the grid. I can draw my own well water.
13: You can't go 6 minutes without Wi-Fi, James.
1: Well, obviously, well,
13: you don't know
1: Roger?
13: How to use the computer that's connected to the Wi-Fi, but you would freak out. You have come into the building at least 4 times in the last 2 months complaining because the AC went out and then, oh, I can't live like this. Oh, Lord. It's basically what I have to hear. I'm like, just get it fixed. I am. I'm having my manservant Farnsworth call the man.
1: If I got to hear from any more baby boomers, I'm going to have to put out some type of apology or something, right?
13: I think you should just do it right now proactively. Because, look,
1: you got baby
13: Pablo
1: boomers
13: and I
1: out there wanting to beat my asses.
13: About 4 or 5 of them. But once you get about 7 or 8, like, it becomes a numbers game.
1: Baby boomers going to beat me with their cane. That wasn't really an apology,
13: and
1: was it?
13: And the baby boomers that listen to this show, a lot of them are vets.
1: Yeah,
13: and
1: they are.
13: Fought in Vietnam, they and they know things, and I'm not trying to get killed by Grandpa.
1: Did you hear what he said? Why do all radio talk show hosts you know, never served in the...
13: Because we're soft.
1: Well, no, yeah.
13: Soft. I mean, look.
1: Most of the wars were fought before we came along.
13: Well, that is true. I mean...
1: Otherwise, I fight.
13: I mean, well, you were old enough. You could have served during the Desert Storm.
1: Let me see. I remember the protests on campus about Grenada, so I couldn't have done the Grenada.
13: Desert Storm.
1: Yeah, Desert Storm.
13: The first Iraq War, you were fighting. I actually...
1: They wouldn't take me. I already had a couple of back surgeries by then.
13: This is a true story. I did try to join the Naval Reserves after 9/11. I was in my early 20s.
1: Mm-hmm.
13: Went to a naval recruiting station. I was like, look, I have a career in media, but I want to do my duty. I was a little pudgy at the time, less so than I am now. But the guy was like, hey, you need to lose some weight. And I was like, okay, started going to the gym. I lost like 45 pounds in a month and a half. And then they changed the recruiting process for the Naval Reserves, and I was no longer eligible.
1: Oh, okay. But you were trying to.
13: I was trying to, yeah.
1: I understand.
13: It is actually one of the only regret I have in life is that I didn't join the services.
1: I tried to join the Marine Corps, and one of my cousins talked me flat out of it. You can't, you won't.
13: I was going to join the Navy out of...
1: Cousin, you won't make it.
13: I was going to join the Navy out of high school. And my grandfather, both of my grandfathers who served, one in the Air Force and the other was in the Navy. And they were like, son, you don't have the right temperament.
1: Mm.
13: You need to grow up.
1: I was very thin at the time. My cousin's like, they will break you. Don't even. Give me a couple of push-ups right now, James.
13: And you were like, my soft hands, can I have some gloves?
1: It was in Mississippi, too.
13: Can I get some padding?
1: Put my hands down in this dirt? What? Look at these. Coming up next.
13: But you said, but they do have such nice uniforms.
1: I am going to save my my World Cup story for a little bit later in the show. You got to hear the conversation that Vice President J.D. Vance had with Joe Rogan. It was right. I mean, I think the administration realizes the problem with socialism and they're beginning to fight back.
13: We will get to that coming up next, assuming nobody else threatens to kick our ass.
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6: In 2005, investigators in Palm Beach, Florida, began uncovering a dark secret.
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6: There was a wealthy man in Palm Beach who was offering young girls a way to make money. That man was Jeffrey Epstein, and he had set up a system designed to bring him underage girls. Local police and the federal government would investigate and, by their count, find dozens of victims. Epstein would become one of the world's most infamous predators, a man who could have faced decades in prison but served just 13 months in his own wing of a county jail.
9: Why would you cut this deal with Jeffrey Epstein?
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14: New York, Palm Beach, New Mexico, Paris, Virgin Islands, and each one of those residences is an alleged crime scene.
6: 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Truth and Lies,
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3: Man, we have started a class or an age warfare.
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2: Uh-oh.
3: Calling in, saying they gonna whoop the baby boomers' asses. The baby boomers are all pissed off at the young people.
2: So the cavalry has arrived.
3: It'll be a theme for today's show. 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
2: like the Democrat Party? Is this sort of like the infighting that's going on? That civil
3: being
2: war.
3: Done with a little bit more of a spirit of love, but I didn't really. Man, it's just like people are testy.
2: Yeah,
3: people are testy. Can't we all just get along? Can't we hold hands? And watch Trump's speech tonight.
2: That's
3: at
2: right.
3: 6 o'clock.
2: That's going to be
3: Arizona time, because I know we have a national audience.
2: Yeah, Arizona time. Pretty soon, you know, we'll be able to. Well, actually, we'll still have time zones. Arizona time, California time, and all that kind of stuff. Now that the Senate gets to vote on whether we get rid of daylight savings.
3: I don't know if you saw the news on that though.
2: Uh-oh.
3: So the End Daylight Savings Time Act, or whatever the hell funny euphemism, you know. Name they put to it. The Senate is slower in their approach. They're not as enthusiastic about removing daylight savings.
2: Of course they're not.
3: We don't have the votes, James.
2: Yeah, we don't have the votes.
3: I mean, we can install election integrity, and we certainly can't change the clocks.
2: Vice President J.D. Vance went on Joe Rogan, which I think is a fantastic move, because doesn't Joe Rogan still have the most viewed podcast on the planet?
3: Joe Rogan is probably the biggest media personality in the world, particularly when it comes to issues and news events. And remember, he is in large part credited with helping Donald Trump surge into the White House.
2: Absolutely.
3: Because Kamala Harris wouldn't go on his podcast, and Donald Trump did.
2: Now J.D. Vance is there, and they're talking socialism.
4: Does the socialism thing scare me? Yes. Is it the wrong solution? Yes. But one thing I try to persuade my fellow Republicans of is socialism is the alternative if we don't have a pathway to give people a sense that the system is not rigged and that the American dream is attainable. That's like our job. That's what we have to do. I'm not saying Rome was built in a day. It's not going to be easy to undo some of these economic trends. But man, we ran the experiment. We ran the experiment of offshoring all of our industrial jobs, of becoming a services and finance economy, and allowing Wall Street to come in and buy every asset of modern life and turn it into an investable, you know, line goes up asset. And what has that done? It's created a generation of kids who kind of are attracted to socialism. You have to fix that problem.
3: That's exactly what I've been saying, that the economy has been bad or stuck in a rut ever since 2020, which is 6 years now. I mean, if you were 18, 20, 24 years old, almost a quarter of a third of your life, there's been a little bit of economic struggle, and prices have been going up. Rents are going up. College is unaffordable. We have to offer a better pathway forward.
2: And this is why Joe Rogan is saying, you know what? The way the youth is feeling, if a better path forward is not offered, I mean, it could get kind of dangerous. It could get ugly.
3: It's interesting you mentioned that. We have someone who chimed in from on the talkback. I don't have their name, but he looked at the news that happened this week with the inflation numbers and the cost of living decreases.
5: Regarding this push for socialism, I don't really get it. The inflation report just came out, best we've seen in many moons. Grocery prices going up at the slowest rate since 2022. So people whining about 20 cents extra for their Costco salad, there's a difference between working class and pathetic. Rent prices have actually dropped, and we've doubled the standard deduction for single and married filers, so millions of low-income earners are no longer paying federal tax.
2: You better be careful with that Costco salad, though.
3: Oh yeah, that's the diarrhea lettuce.
2: Right. You guys don't need to. I told you vegetables. Don't you need to avoid vegetables? Will kill you.
3: Here I was always worried about the devil's lettuce. You know what I was talking.
2: Yeah,
3: but
2: no,
3: now, now you got the diarrhea lettuce.
2: Diarrhea lettuce and your what is that? The guacamole? What is that?
3: I don't eat guacamole. Oh, it's awful stuff. Right. Avocados anyway, are the worst food.
2: Broccoli, all that kind of stuff. It'll kill you dead. Anyway.
3: That's how you just deep fry it. You just fry the broccoli, bread it, and it's Japanese. It's panko coating.
2: To our caller, he's absolutely right. I mean, the trends are reversing. They're saying that inflation is not as bad as they thought it was going to be. But it is the mantra. It is what these young people have been told. It's what the media have been pounding them. And Joe Rogan's onto that, too.
1: Well, kids that do feel, and you're correct, and I agree with you, the system is rigged. Kids feel like there are no options other than to burn it down.
4: Yes.
1: And that's the problem. And because they feel very frustrated.
4: And this is part of our job, is to provide an option.
2: Absolutely.
4: That isn't burn it down, but is not just doing the same things that we've done for the past.
2: You know what? Absolutely. Don't burn it down. Have options. And the strong economy, I think, is an option. The left thought they had a deportation win until Trump stepped in. Trump ain't no punk. That's going to be right after the news. If Lindsey Graham would have paid more attention to his health, maybe he'd still be alive. Whoa. That's the Hannity Morning Minute on 550 KFYI and 790 KNST.
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28: Questions surrounding outbreak of the measles. I'm Wendy Swanson, KNST News. Arizona's Democratic delegation in Congress has fired off a letter to the heads of the Department of Homeland Security about an ongoing measles outbreak at the Florence Detention Center in Pinal County. The lawmakers say they want answers regarding the outbreak that's infected at least 7 detainees. They say this development raises serious questions about the adequacy of ICE's infection prevention and containment measures. The lawmakers want detailed information by Monday on the department's response to the outbreak and what will be done to prevent future outbreaks. The legal battle over election responsibilities between the Maricopa County Board of Supervisors and County Recorder Justin Heap is settled. During an emergency meeting Tuesday night, the agreement was approved by a majority of the board and was signed by Heap. It allocates $20 million and divides up election duties. Supervisors Chair Kate Brophy McGee.
29: I'd rather spend $20 million on equipment and people to conduct a successful election than $20 million in a courtroom.
28: This comes after the Arizona Supreme Court sided with Heap regarding election administration. Heap released a statement saying in part that the deal's success, quote, will ultimately be measured by its faithful implementation, adding that his office remains committed to deliver elections that are lawful, secure, and transparent. Arizona's primary is this Tuesday. I'm Wendy Swanson, KNST AM 790, Tucson's most stimulating.
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2: The left thought that they had a deportation win until President Trump stepped in.
32: Ladies and gentlemen, children of all ages, welcome to the Conservative Circus with James T. Harris.
2: For a brief moment yesterday, immigration activists were celebrating. The Department of Homeland Security reportedly paused detaining illegal immigrants during routine vehicle stops, a move critics said weakened immigration enforcement. They were celebrating. Yes, this was a win. We had, who was that, Mark Mulvaney. He came out and said they're going to put a stop to this. They're talking about...
0: Mark Mulvaney.
2: Wayne Mullen. Thank you very much. Talked about
0: DHS secretary.
2: Yes. Talked about putting police cameras for all of the ICE agents. Apparently, they don't all have it yet. There's been some funding issues because of the Democrats. You had the left jump on this. They were pouncing on this. We had another incident in which an illegal was shot and killed by ICE because he was resisting or not following police orders.
0: Well, this was, no, there was, it was in Maine. Let's be,
2: there's two of
0: he
2: them.
0: He was, right. There was the one in Texas,
2: right,
0: in Houston earlier this month, and then the most recent incident in Maine earlier this week. The gentleman that was shot and killed was here legally.
2: Correct.
0: The ICE was executing an order of deportation for someone else. He was in his car. He was asked to be, he was being detained by ICE as they were undergoing their investigation. He refused to comply and tried to flee the scene in his vehicle. There are, you know, questions about, because there were no body camera footage of the incident.
2: Well, they used that.
0: There was questions about whether or not he struck an officer or he was aiming to strike an officer. But he, what is not in dispute was he was attempting to flee the scene and he was shot and killed.
2: One of the things you brought up yesterday, which I thought was very, very cogent, is that out of the how many arrests of this fashion that we've had, they've only had a handful of incidents?
0: Yeah, I believe the statistic that, again, a listener used the talkback for, there have been over 3 million deportations, and there have been something like 39 detainments that were deemed inappropriate.

0: their detainment orders or anything else. And the left, to your point, came out and the victory.
1: It's
0: we've
1: a win.
0: Won.
1: It's
0: our
1: a
0: protests
1: win.
0: Have worked.
1: President Trump said, "Wait a minute, what? Huh? Who said that? What? No."
0: From what the reports are, the DHS secretary issued this this change in policy without
1: consulting
0: talking to President Trump. And President Trump got wind of it and said, he dropped the Uno reverse card on him.
1: Pretty much.
2: Boy, President Trump ain't no punk. I keep telling y'all he ain't no punk. He's no punk, bitch.
1: President Trump stepped in, reversed course, and just like that, the pause was over. It's another reminder that immigration policy isn't just about speeches or hashtags. It's about whether the law is going to be enforced. One of the new tactics that the left is employing is they're not letting people talk. They're not letting people talk about how this was exactly what President Trump, or what should I say, we the people voted for. I remember on the campaign trail, you had President Trump saying that this was going to be the biggest mass deportation. If you elect me, we will get these people out. Now you have folks on television trying to remind people of that, and they're not being allowed. This is a new a strategy, a new tactic. You had the reporter, she is from the New York Post, Lydia Moynihan, was trying to explain this on the set of CNN. You had Abby Phillips there. You also had Anna Navarro. I want you to listen to how this woman literally was not allowed to complete a sentence.
3: Trump feels very keenly, and folks in his administration, is he was elected to do this. He was elected because people wanted deportations. And I think it's important when we talk about this issue to provide the context, because they see every day that passes, if we aren't deporting potentially unvetted illegal criminals, that there's an opportunity cost to them. There's an opportunity cost to them.
4: Over 70% of the people that are getting deported and detained do not have criminal records. So be careful with your words and be accurate on national TV.
3: My point is that
4: you're lying.
3: I'm not lying.
4: You're lying.
3: If the man had a legal status
4: here, he was not unvetted.
5: So we don't. Do you understand?
1: Wow, Anna Navarro, you popped a cork. She went off. You be careful what you say on national television. You are lying. You are lying and completely talking over her. What's that all about? And then you had Abby Phillips come in. Listen to this. Abby Phillips comes in to calm things down and set the record straight.
6: What is this collective punishment thing that keeps coming up every time we talk about immigration? Why is it that someone else's crimes are the responsibility of other people who did not commit those crimes?
7: But to Anna's point, they weren't unvetted. That's the point.
0: You're missing the point here.
1: Come on with it.
0: The gentleman in Maine.
1: Come on with it.
0: Was given an order by a law enforcement officer as part of an active investigation where they had a lawful order of deportation and the gentleman chose to flee. Now, to your point that you made earlier, I hope that ICE agents get body cam footage, cameras, and wear it. Because just like with police, what we've seen is when body cam footage is used, I'm not going to say every time, but the overwhelming majority of time, you will see where the use of force is justified. Just like with Renee Good, when you saw the social media videos, you saw that her vehicle struck the ICE agent.
1: The back. You're right. I think that the police cams have backfired on the left big time, because now we see what's happening. We see that they're doing a good job. We see the belligerence on the side of the left, on the side of the protesters, on the side of the criminals. And you're right. I mean, they're misconstruing this story, but there's more to this as well.

0: let me just clear this up. In the two cases that we're talking about here, you have one individual who had no criminal record, who'd been in the country for 35 years, had never had an interaction with law enforcement, and he was not the target.
1: Then he should have complied and said, I'm not the person you were looking for. I have papers. I will show them to you.
2: How come there's no discussion of that whatsoever?
1: Oh, because
2: there's no discussion of that whatsoever.
1: Because Abby Phillips and the left think it's okay because they think ICE is illegitimate.
2: They think ICE is illegitimate, and if I want to get nefarious, I mean, especially with Anna Navarro, what they're trying to do is protect their base. They're not talking past each other. I mean, one is pushing an agenda. We have another example of this and Tom Homan coming up next.
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32: And I just want to make one other point. Immigrants are less likely to murder people than other American citizens. If you're worried about being murdered, and I don't want to be murdered, but you're much more likely to be murdered by, you know, an ex-spouse that's mad at you, you know, somebody who you fired from a job, you're much more likely to be killed by another American than you are an immigrant. It's just saying.
2: Representative Gwen Moore, Democrat, Wisconsin.
0: She might be right.
2: Mm-hmm.
0: Right. But if the, see, here she goes again. Immigrant. No. The illegal immigrant part is the important part.
2: Come on.
0: And I don't care if illegal immigrants commit murder at, you know, a skosh of a degree. Let, you know, more, if the chances are infinitesimal, I don't want to be killed by an illegal alien. I don't want them here. They are not supposed to be here.
2: See, and this is just it.
0: They won't kill anyone if they aren't here.
2: The Democrats want to hide behind illegal. They want to hide behind, they're constantly changing the terms. But they will not acknowledge that these people are illegal. They're not supposed to be here. And because you're not supposed to be here, you have broken the law by being here. I don't want to hear about they've been here for 5 years. They got a work permit. They got a clean record. No, they're here illegally, which means they broke the law to get here. They're stealing from other Americans.
0: If they have a work permit, then they're here legally. But it's the illegal alien criminals that are causing problems. And by the way, Representative Gwen Moore, you said she's from your home state of Wisconsin.
2: She
0: right?
2: is. Mm-hmm. Milwaukee, Wisconsin. Right.
0: As we've seen, the illegal immigrants get more protections in the legal system than legal citizens. Just look at what Tim Walz did in Minnesota, where he pardoned someone that raped a young girl because he was afraid they might get deported.
2: Correct. I mean, the protections that are being handed out to illegals is really nauseating. But there's a reason why this has happened. And Tom Holman was on Laura Ingraham's show last night, and he explained the motive behind Democrats protecting illegals.
1: They don't want us to arrest their future Democratic voters. That's what they believe. They let millions of people in this country released from the country illegally, by the way, because they think the next Biden, the next Democrat administration, yep, is going to award amnesty to who they think is future Democratic voters. We're ruining their long-term plans. This is all about future power. It's not about security of the homeland. It's not about making our streets safe again, which President Trump is doing every day. Every criminal alien we take off the street makes this country safe again. Every illegal alien, non-criminal, that we take off the street sends a message to the whole world. There's no free giveaway here anymore. You enter the country legally, you're going to be deported, you're going to be detained, right. You will not be released under President Trump.
3: And amen. And boom, shakalaka. Can you give the Lord some praise in here today?
2: Yes, we can. Amen. Yes, we can.
0: We need more of Tom Holman on TV.
2: We do. Where has he been? Has he been retooling?
0: I think he's doing his job.
2: Okay. Okay, that's cool. And, I mean, deportations, one of the things is the media is not going to, you know, admit this. They're trying to hide this. They're trying to demonize it. But this has been effective. And that's why President Trump stepped in. I'm like, whoa, time out. No, you're not going to pause. We're going full steam ahead. Yeah, mistakes are being made, could be made, but the reason why we're making mistakes is because the Democrats are not helping. The Democrats are encouraging people. The Democrats are putting out websites instructing people, you know, how to avoid ICE, how not to comply, telling people that ICE is an illegitimate agency.
0: Instilling a sense of fear and panic that if you get arrested by ICE or detained by ICE, they're going to kidnap you and whisk you away to a far off land.
2: You just mentioned something a few moments ago. You were chastising my Wisconsin Democrat Congresswoman.
0: Gwen Moore, yes.
2: Gwen Moore. Saying, you know what? Democrats or illegals have more protections than legal citizens.
0: Mm-hmm.
2: They also have more perks. You mentioned California. Here's something California is doing that's just crazy to me.
4: In the meantime, illegal immigrants in California now one step closer to receiving state funds that they could use for a down payment on a home. Senior national correspondent William.
2: This happened a little while ago.
0: In California?
2: Yeah. Yeah.
0: Some of the highest home prices in the entire country.
2: Yes.
0: You have millions of people that have fled the Democrat People's Republic of Cali.
2: Yes.
0: To other places because home prices are unaffordable, particularly for young people.
2: Yes. Yes.
0: Businesses are fleeing.
2: I just want to remind you, because you were right.
0: But we're making it easier for illegal aliens to purchase homes.
5: Well, Martha, the bill just passed the state Senate. Now goes back to the Assembly, mm-hmm. where Democrats have a supermajority, and aides tell me it is likely to pass. The bill makes illegal migrants eligible for $150,000 to buy a new home. Lawmakers created the
0: $150,000. I mean,
2: you can't make this up.
0: My daughter, again, I take this personally because my daughter is graduating college.
2: Mm-hmm.
0: She
2: mm-hmm.
0: is about to embark on adulthood. She and her boyfriend are, you know, making future plans together. Better include a ring if they talk. But that aside, she's concerned. She's like, I don't know where we're going to live. Housing's too much. And she's not going to be in California. Maybe if she were to go to Mexico and then sneak across the border, she could get $150,000. I mean, I know homes in California, like a million. That's still a lot of money to put down.
2: A lot of money.
0: I didn't get $150,000 from the government to put down in my house.
2: This is what they're doing. This is what the Democrats are doing for illegals. I just want to give a little bit of meat on the...
0: Can we give California back to Mexico? Can we just give it back to them? Sorry we took it from you in the war we won where we kicked your ass. We'll give it back.
2: I'm jealous. I don't want to give it back. We have to dismantle it. We have to throw it into the sea.
0: Well,
2: if I can't have you,
0: no one will. I mean, but think about it. They get Los Angeles, yep. all the homeless problems. They get the poop line streets.
2: That's true. Okay,
0: and they get Blythe, which is much like most of Mexico.
2: You know, whenever you say Blythe, I think about, you know, Blythe. And I'm like, oh, yeah, wait, that's the city. As I'm going to California, I go through Blythe. You can smell Blythe.
0: Oh, yeah.
2: You can
0: yeah.
2: smell Blythe.
0: I mean, you're in Quartzsite, Arizona, which is, I mean, it's a little small desert
2: right.
0: community. And then the next thing you get to is Blythe, and you're like, oh, God.
2: It's like you're driving to the soot. It's like it sticks to you. It's just the stench that sticks to you. Blythe.
0: It's like driving through New Mexico.
2: Coming up next.
0: I mean, we're already at war with the boomers today. We might as well get New Mexico wanting to fight
2: you
0: us,
2: You want
0: too.
2: States coming after us. We are going to talk about Chris Cuomo. Chris Cuomo, he has a new, he's coined a new phrase to talk about illegals. Want to get your opinion on that. Stay tuned.
6: Bankruptcy rumors. I'm Wendy Swanson, KNST News. The CEO of Lucid Motors is pushing back on rumors that have been circulating about the future of the electric vehicle maker. KNST's Brad Siegel says the company recently announced hundreds of layoffs in Arizona.
7: Silvio Napoli says he doesn't generally comment on rumors, but felt compelled this time to set the record straight. Napoli says Lucid is not considering bankruptcy protection or a transaction that would take the company private. He says Lucid has sufficient liquidity to fund its operations well into next year. Just last month, Lucid announced a second round of layoffs this year, and that includes more than 700 job cuts here in Arizona. Brad Siegel, KNST News.
6: The duel in the desert between Arizona State and the University of Arizona is among the best rivalries in college football. A new study by Betway put the Territorial Cup as the fourth best matchup among rivals in the sport. The rivalry between the Sun Devils and Wildcats was ranked high thanks to having the highest score for fan intensity and being among the most competitive. The rivalries of Army and Navy, Texas and Oklahoma, and Alabama and Tennessee were the only games that ranked higher. I'm Wendy Swanson, KNST AM 790, Tucson's most stimulating.
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31: On the night before Halloween in 1975, 15-year-old Martha Moxley was murdered in the Tony Bellhaven neighborhood of Greenwich, Connecticut. She was rich and beautiful and loved by all who knew her. For decades, despite intense media scrutiny, police failed to make an arrest. In 2000, 25 years after Martha's murder, her one-time neighbor, Michael Skakel, was arrested. He'd been 15, like her, at the time of the crime. He was also a cousin of the Kennedys.
0: A teenage neighbor and friend of Martha Moxley.
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3: 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We're going back to, we use illegals. We've been pretty consistent with illegals. We don't call them newcomers. We don't call them
4: undocumented.
3: Whatever.
4: Dreamers.
3: Or dreamers, right. Nancy Mace was on with News Nation with Chris Cuomo, and he said something, and she called him out on it. He coined a new term for illegals.
5: What is an illegal entrant? Did you call an illegal alien an illegal entrant? Did I hear that correctly? What's the difference?
7: Well, you came in illegally.
5: Is that the new nomenclature?
7: Once you're here? No, look, I've always thought illegal alien was a little bit of a weird thing.
3: Is that a weird illegal entrant? Illegal entry. Well, we have 400 illegal entries coming across the border.
4: This is so, we're focusing on alien versus entrant versus person.
3: Illegal.
4: Illegal is the word we need to be focusing on.
3: It's illegal.
4: They are here illegally.
3: Illegal entrance or no.
4: If I don't have a license to drive.
3: Okay.
4: Okay. And I get pulled over and I'm driving a car. I would be an illegal driver. Some might say I'm an illegal motorist.
3: Okay.
4: The illegal is the part that matters.
3: Right. Fraudulent driver? No, because you're not fraudulent. You're driving.
4: Well, you're fraudulent. Yeah, because you're not supposed to be driving a vehicle. And
3: fraudulent driver.
4: I'm just in my car for a better life.
3: But papers, please.
4: I'm just trying to provide for my family. I've got to get to work.
3: But you're here illegally, and you don't have a legal license.
4: Right, and see, there are other ways to do it. I could take the bus. I could walk.
3: You could.
4: There are other avenues. I could get transportation legally, but that's an inconvenience. Don't you know how hard it is, James, to take
3: You've
4: the bus?
3: You've been here for so long, too.
4: I have been driving.
3: Contributing.
4: For 30-plus years.
3: Yes.
4: And I pay taxes to the roadways.
3: You have.
4: I should be able to drive
3: you
4: a car.
3: You should have representation. you should be able to drive your car. The state should pay for it. The state should give you a down payment to pay for a house.
4: Yeah,
3: because
4: in fact,
3: you're here
4: right.
3: illegally.
4: I shouldn't have to pay for the license plate. Could you give me the little sticker to put? And I'd like a personalized plate, too, that has the flag of Mexico on it. Viva la raza!
3: Coming up next, it's official. Democrats do not care about fraud. You knew that, right? We knew that.
4: Well, they care. They want more of it because that's how they get paid.
3: Stay tuned, my friend.
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19: 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A black man from the projects comes forward with information about the case.
23: He says the police are his friends.
19: But out of nowhere, he goes from star witness to prime suspect.
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19: 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Lee Harris is sentenced to 90 years.
24: I get 90 years for killing somebody I have never seen.
19: Behind bars, Lee finds an unlikely ally in his cellie, Robert. The pair are like chalk and cheese. There's no way their paths would ever cross on the outside. But as a fellow inmate, Robert sees through the lies and vows to do the unthinkable. Clear Lee's name.
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0: 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It's official. It's official. Democrats do not care about fraud. We knew that. We haven't seen any of the people behind the fraud in Minnesota who knew about the fraud. Tim Walz, Mayor Fry, Ilhan Omar. They're not being touched by this. Some of the minions have been nabbed. But what about the politicians who are aware of this? What about the politicians who actually... who gained from this, who were enriched from this? They had fraud hearings in Washington, D.C. yesterday, and it was crazy because half of the chamber, that would be the Democrats, did not show up. The Democrats were not concerned about the fraud that was taking place in Minnesota. The Democrats were not concerned about the fraud that's going on in California. The Democrats are not concerned about fraud.
1: Senator, you've received almost $700,000 from the illegal labor lobby. Is that why you voted against the Save America Act?
2: Can you tell me who the illegal labor lobby is?
1: Yes, it's contractors, general contractors, hospitality companies, industries, construction companies and
2: how
1: industries.
2: Do you know about the Save which Save America Act are you talking about?
0: Oh, no, wait a minute. This is Tom Tillis. We got to save this. You're going to like this one, Aaron. This is Tom Tillis, who was,
3: Tom Phyllis?
0: Phyllis.
3: Tom Tillis?
0: Thom. We'll get to him in a moment. This is the Democrats who refused to show up for the hearings. The Democrats who have absolutely no interest in finding out about the fraud that is primarily happening in their states. They have no desire to know who's behind it. But that shouldn't surprise us at all. I think when it comes to corruption, when it comes to the issues that have plagued blue states for years, you have the Democrats who have been behind it. So why in the world would they say anything? We talked about this a few months ago. It's the whole idea of not giving up the grift. You never give up the grift.
3: Oh, you ride it all the way till it's you squeeze, you get every last egg or golden egg out of the goose.
0: Because once you give up the grift, it all unravels. Notice the Clintons have never given up the grift.
3: Well, look at USA. What's happened under USAID? You know, I noticed something. There was an interesting meme going around, and you know, correlation doesn't necessarily equal causation. But did you know that ever since funding for USAID has gone away, Bad Bunny has not had a radio hit? Ever since USAID has gone away, there was not a single rap song, hip-hop song, in the Billboard Top 40 for the first time in like 25, 30 years.
0: They are saying that USAID money did fund these things. The reason why you're like, where did this come from? Why is this getting a reward? All of this was funded. All of this was part of what we talked about yesterday, the color revolution. Here are Democrats gone AWOL.
4: Senator Scott.
5: Chairman, wouldn't a Democrat go next since the Republican just testified?
4: If there were a Democrat here, yes.
5: So there's no Democrats present at a hearing about fraud?
4: There doesn't appear to be a great deal of interest across the aisle.
0: There doesn't seem to be a great deal of interest across the aisle. Where are the Democrats at? Where are the Democrats at?
3: Well, just wait. They're ignoring this hearing just like they're going to ignore the president's speech tonight. They've already dismissed that out of hand. Oh, Abby Phillips told us we've already debunked all these theories. We don't care about new evidence.
5: I think preventing fraud in government should be completely nonpartisan. It's not a Democrat issue or a Republican issue. Yet almost the entirety of the Republican dais is filled with people sitting here listening to the entire hearing. And literally the entire Democrat dais is empty. I think that's, quite frankly, a disgrace. I think it's a disgrace to the people who pay taxes to know that there's an entire party that does not care whether taxpayer money is burnt.
0: They don't care. So what do you do? What do you do when there's an entire party that don't care? How can you enforce the rules when you have people out there who don't care? I mean, Abraham Lincoln talked about this. He called it the Lyceum speech, a two-tiered system. You can create fraud to the tunes of billions of dollars and not see any time whatsoever. We should have seen all of the owners of the Learing Center, all of the daycare center owners, all of the hospice fraud that's going on. We should see frog march. Frog marches right into court. We're not seeing that at all. As a matter of fact, we have the Democrats that are now creating laws to protect the guilty. Meanwhile, I mean, you have folks coming over to this country, immigrating to this country, you know, the American dream. No, they're immigrating for fraud. And then when they get caught, they are absolutely livid and blame America, racism, for the problems. Right after the news here, we are going to talk about the big speech. President Trump's big speech is tonight. Are you excited? You can't wait, can you?
3: You know, I want to see the proof and the evidence. You know, again, nobody really knows what he's going to talk about, but the speculation is that he may have actual evidence that China has been meddling in America's elections.
0: I have heard that.
3: And if that is the case, or if he's going to make, so I want to see proof and I want to hear what we're going to do about it. I don't want, what I hope it is not, is just a list of allegations with flimsy proof and then no blueprint for how or what efforts were being taken.
0: You don't want this. You don't want this to be a Pam Bondi moment, is what you're saying.
3: I do not. I also don't want it to be a campaign speech that relitigates what we know and suspect happened in 2020 without action.
0: Well, regardless, you do have some Democrats that are very nervous about this. We'll talk about that right after the news. 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
26: Questions surrounding outbreak of the measles. I'm Wendy Swanson, KNST News. Arizona's Democratic delegation in Congress has fired off a letter to the heads of the Department of Homeland Security about an ongoing measles outbreak at the Florence Detention Center in Pinal County. The lawmakers say they want answers regarding the outbreak that's infected at least 7 detainees. They say this development raises serious questions about the adequacy of ICE's infection prevention and containment measures. The lawmakers want detailed information by Monday on the department's response to the outbreak and what will be done to prevent future outbreaks. The legal battle over election responsibilities between the Maricopa County Board of Supervisors and County Recorder Justin Heap is settled. During an emergency meeting Tuesday night, the agreement was approved by a majority of the board and was signed by Heap. It allocates $20 million and divides up election duties. Supervisors Chair Kate Brophy McGee.
27: I'd rather spend $20 million on equipment and people to conduct a successful election than $20 million in a courtroom.
26: This comes after the Arizona Supreme Court sided with Heap regarding election administration. Heap released a statement saying in part that the deal's success, quote, will ultimately be measured by its faithful implementation, adding that his office remains committed to deliver elections that are lawful, secure, and transparent. Arizona's primary is this Tuesday. I'm Wendy Swanson, KNST AM 790, Tucson's most stimulating.
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0: Ups.
1: President Trump will be addressing the nation tonight. We don't know about what, but we do know Democrats are nervous.
2: Ladies and gentlemen, children of all ages, welcome to the Conservative Circus with James T. Harris.
1: It is a big night. I don't know about you, but I'm excited. Not as excited as I was watching the World Cup yesterday, but still excited. Because this is weighty issues. We're expected to get some answers to some questions tonight. A lot of folks didn't believe that the election of 2020 was on the up and up. We know that the FBI and the Department of Justice has been active. I suspected when I first heard about this national address that it was going to be about Iran. But apparently that's not what's pressing to the Trump White House.
3: Well, Carolyn Leavitt did say that Iran might come up, that only the
1: Carolyn
3: president...
1: Carolyn Leavitt's back?
3: Yeah. Only the president knows what he's going to talk about.
1: You know she just had a baby.
3: Yeah.
1: Did she lose all that baby weight yet?
3: I haven't seen her. I just read statements.
1: Okay.
3: I didn't actually.
1: Well, that surprises me that you haven't seen her.
3: Demean a woman based on how she looks.
1: She's a lovely woman. I was just wondering, you know, was she like on the treadmill and all that kind of stuff before she got back in? You know how women are. Isn't this her second child? This is her first child.
3: I think it's her second child.
1: This is her second child. Hey, I'm sorry, she's back. Yes, and so
3: in addition to the president's speech tonight, here locally, there is a big meeting happening that we need to know about.
1: Okay.
3: Kevin wanted to remind us.
4: Hi, guys. Kevin in Tucson. Don't forget, tonight is both the president and the Peoria School District are on at the same time. They're both must-watch TV. Get your popcorn.

0: this, but I believe he had the most electoral votes.
1: So he won the election.
0: He followed our process, had the most electoral votes, was declared the winner, and...
1: And who has the most electoral votes? Is it the person that wins or the person that loses?
0: I think that's your characterization. I really...
2: Why are they doing this? Are they afraid that the president's going to challenge this or something?
3: No, what they're doing is they're setting the stage for whatever the president says tonight. Whatever evidence they have, they want to make sure it's only about 2020's presidential election so that then they can make whatever Trump does seem like January 6th 2.0.
2: Right.
3: They want to discredit anything the president says before he says it.
2: So this is, they're trying to do an end around.
3: Right.
2: All right. So, that explains why we had Senator John Ossoff. He was asking the same questions here. He seemed more determined.
3: And before we hear from Senator Ossoff, understand that one of the big speculations might be that the president is going to show how there was interference in the Georgia elections that Ossoff won.
2: Would we have to throw Senator Warnock in there as well?
3: We don't know exactly yet. We have to wait till 6 o'clock.
2: See, this is exciting.
3: But earlier this week, the reports were, and the speculation was, that the president might say that Warnock and Ossoff's victories in Georgia are invalid.
4: Who won the 2020 election?
0: I'm not going to do this with you.
4: This is a job interview. We've established that you have an obligation to be honest and forthright with the committee. Yes, you do have an obligation to be honest and forthright with the committee.
0: Yes.
4: Who won the 2020 election?
0: Like I said, I'm not going to get into that with you.
4: But you do have an obligation to be honest and forthright with the committee.
0: Is anything that I just said not honest or forthright?
4: Yes, you're not being honest or forthright. Who won the 2020 election?
0: I think I've answered the question. We can keep doing this.
4: Well, we're going to keep doing it because you're not being honest and forthright.
0: I'm not going to engage in the theater.
2: Oh, my goodness. Who won the election? I'm not going to engage in that. No. Maybe you didn't hear me. Who won the election? Hey, man, didn't you just hear me talking to the Senator Astronaut? You know, why you keep asking me the same questions over and over again?
4: It's a simple question, Mr. Clayton.
0: And I've answered
4: it. Who won the 2020 presidential election?
0: I've answered it.
4: You're here asking for the support of senators to lead America's intelligence community. Mm-hmm. We've established that you have an obligation to be honest and forthright with this committee and with the American public, but you refuse to answer a simple matter of fact about the 2020 election. Is that right?
0: No, that's not right.
4: Then answer the question. Who won the 2020 election?
0: I have answered the question.
4: Answer it. What is your answer?
0: I've given you my answer.
3: You know what I wish? I wish people on our side ask me that question. I will tell you how I recommend we answer that question.
2: Extra white. Mm-hmm. Who won the 2020 election?
3: Based on the information we have at present time, Joe Biden won the election of 2020. But it will be interesting to see what the president shows us tonight in his address at 6 p.m., which you could listen to on 550 KFYI and 790 KNST, because if a foreign government is interfering in America's election process, be it at the federal, state, or local level, we have an obligation to investigate and prosecute anybody who took place in that. We cannot overturn the election of 2020. The American people did that when they went to the polls in 2024.
2: Didn't Senator Astronaut, by the way, that would have been a great answer. Didn't Senator Astronaut, doesn't he have ties to China?
3: Well, he did ride his motorcycle on stage at a CCP fundraiser.
2: This is going to be fun. This is going to be so much fun. Oh, did you hear? Former President Joe Biden has a new book coming out.
3: Is it a coloring book?
2: No.
3: Pop-up book?
2: No. It's about his life, about the

0: decisions that he made when he was president of the United States.
1: It's going to be a short book because he didn't make any of those decisions.
0: What do you think? The auto pen wrote it? We're going to talk about this coming up next.
2: When was the last time you woke up actually feeling rested or got through the day without feeling stressed out? 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
28: So vets say go for pet-safe organic lawn products unless you want to try to put sneakers on the dog. 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
0: 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We're streaming on YouTube at 550 KFYI. I have to tell you, the new Joe Biden book has me pretty darn excited. I've been waiting for this.
1: What?
0: Yeah.
1: The Joe Biden, not even the Jill Biden book where
0: she claimed that Joe had
1: a stroke during the debate because he was getting his ass whipped from Trump so bad. The former president who won the 2020 election, as we discussed last, you're excited about his book?
0: Yeah. Yes. Listen.
1: I'm more excited about that stupid Odyssey movie with Ellen Elliott.
0: Are you going to see that?
1: I will watch it when it comes out on whatever streaming platform. I'm not going to go see it in the movie theater.
0: I'm hearing terrible things about it. Then I've seen some of the influencers that are trying to push it. They're getting paid to really push it.
1: It comes out Friday, right?
0: Right.
1: I think it opens this Friday. I won't see it in the theater. First of all, I'm getting to the age where a three-hour epic movie needs to have an intermission because my bladder sometimes can't sit through the whole
0: thing. Only Americans do that. In other countries, they'll stop in the middle of the film and start selling stuff. Swaps. Ice cream, peanuts.
1: We need one of those cables like they have on on public transit where you can just
0: pull it, stop it.
1: Stop, Pete Barry. You got 40 people in the movie. Wow, come on, man. Again, you just be. Yeah, I had a big Diet Coke.
0: You wouldn't walk out on a 3-hour epic Avengers movie, though, would you?
1: No. Right. No, I purposely don't drink anything during the theater to make sure I can make it through. But then as soon as it's over, I run, do my business, right, and then come back to watch the mid-credit scenes.
0: What happens when they turn the new Joe Biden book into an epic 3-hour movie?
1: Oh, this is easy. If Disney does it, Joe Biden is going to be portrayed by Kamala Harris, a black woman.
0: No, it should be Morgan Freeman should be Joe Biden. Morgan Freeman. And Hillary Duff should play Kamala Harris. You want to switch it up like that. Oh, this is going to be great. Here, they even put out a video, the Joe Biden video pitching the book.
2: Since I left the presidency, I've had a lot of people ask me.
0: Hold on, wait.
2: What have you been doing?
0: Hold on, wait. What did he say?
1: I don't know.
0: Pablo,
1: play
0: that back for us again.
2: Since I left the presidency, I've had a lot of people ask me.
1: I know it. I know what he said. He said, presidency. I think he said.
3: I thought he said His Majesty.
0: His Majesty?
1: I think what he was attempting to say, uh-huh. I'm fluent in Bidenese.
0: Okay.
1: I had a 4-year crash course, right, trying to decipher the old geezer.
0: Right.
1: I think what he was trying to say was, since I left the presidency.
0: Since I left the presidency.
2: Since I left the presidency, okay. I've had a lot of people ask me, Joe, what have you been doing? I've been spending a lot of time with my family. I'm dealing with a cancer diagnosis, and I've been getting treatment, and it's been going really well. I want to thank all those who offered their prayers, their support, and well wishes. It's meant the world to me and to Jill. I've written a book about my time as president. It's called Promise Me America. It's coming out in November, and it's available for pre-order now. It's about the challenges we faced as a nation, and about the decisions I made, and why I made them.
0: It's about the decisions that I made and why I made them. There's such consequential decisions that were made. And when you think about it, there really were. Biden goes ahead and talks about the decisions that he made that are going to be in the new book.
2: Leading the country through COVID, rebuilding our economy, and restoring our democracy after the attack on January 6th. Ending our nation's longest war in Afghanistan. Strengthening NATO.
1: Huh?
2: And supporting Ukraine.
0: What did he say?
1: You know what we should have done? We should have slowed this down. Because it's really when he speaks in his natural... can you go back, Pablo? Let's hear this again.
0: Here we go.
1: Did Biden
2: die? Why I chose to run for re-election and why I chose to step aside.
1: Got that.
2: Most of all, it's about my faith in the promise of America.
0: Oh, wait.
2: The promise we made to those who have gone before us is to honor their sacrifice.
1: Honor
2: the promises we made to one another and to treat everyone with dignity and respect. And the promises we made to future generations of Americans to remain the beacon to the world. Promise Me America is about my faith in America and the American people. I hope you'll read it, and I hope it strengthens your faith in what we can do as a nation and a people.
1: I think that they should, since he didn't write this book, right? It's the
0: auto pen. Oh, sure he did. He told you he was working on it.
1: Yeah, I don't care what he said. He lied through 4 years. He also told me we weren't in a recession.
0: That's true.
1: When by every measurable metric that we have used historically for all of eternity, we were in a recession.
0: That's a good point.
1: He also told me that if I took a COVID shot, which I did, I wouldn't get COVID, which I did. And I wouldn't be able to give it to my wife or my children, which I did.
0: He lied to you.
1: Yeah, he lied to you.
0: Yes.
1: And he's lying to me here about this stupid book.
0: I think this stupid book is going to be a hit piece against the Democrats that overthrew him.
1: Do you know how, like, in California, they're pushing for Black English to be allowed, right, as a subset of the English language because it showcases cultural differences? I think this book should be written in Biden English. And so every time he mumbles or stumbles, that should be what's on the printed word.
0: That's what you just heard.
1: Like, we need to write it in the dialect in which he's speaking.
0: Yeah, yes. Didn't they used to call that Ebonics, you know, what they wanted to do in California?
1: Right, but that's racist,
0: right,
1: James.
0: Oh, that's why they changed it?
1: Yeah, now we got to call it Afro-English or something like that.
0: Oh, Afro-English? Is that what they're calling it?
1: Or Blacklish or something like that. I don't know.
0: Black-ish, Blacklish. Blacklish.
1: Right.
3: I was fluent in that.
0: You were fluent in Blackish? Blacklish?
1: Yeah, saying is, it is now racist to correct someone's grammar.
0: Oh.
1: So if instead of saying, we are going to the cafeteria, it is now acceptable for them to say, we is be going to the cafeteria.
0: Or, instead of saying, I asked my friends if they wanted to go with me, it's okay to say, I asked my friends.
1: Well, that's a pronunciation.
0: Yeah, it's still the same thing. I used to pronounce axe until somebody came up and corrected me. I didn't say, that's racist. I was just embarrassed to learn how to say ask.
1: Yeah, I mean, that's an accent.
0: Say ask first, which was fun.
1: But this is grammatical structure. Mixing past and future tenses and...
0: Okay. I understand. Yeah. Actually, I wrote a nice piece on that. It is absurd what they're trying to do. It is the soft bigotry of low expectations is what it is.
1: But in Biden's case, it's just because he's a flaming moron. Biden.
0: Hey, did you hear about what happened to a Chuck E. Cheese Schumer? Oh, this is great.
1: The poot heard around the world.
0: The poot. The pooty. Or was it a shard? We'll let you hear it. You could
1: he Schumered in his pants.
0: That's coming up next. It looks like we are.
4: Bankruptcy rumors. I'm Wendy Swanson, KNST News. The CEO of Lucid Motors is pushing back on rumors that have been circulating about the future of the electric vehicle maker. KNST's Brad Siegel says the company recently announced hundreds of layoffs in Arizona.
5: Silvio Napoli says he doesn't generally comment on rumors, but felt compelled this time to set the record straight. Napoli says Lucid is not considering bankruptcy protection or a transaction that would take the company private. He says Lucid has sufficient liquidity to fund its operations well into next year. Just last month, Lucid announced a second round of layoffs this year, and that includes more than 700 job cuts here in Arizona. Brad Siegel, KNST News.
4: The duel in the desert between Arizona State and the University of Arizona is among the best rivalries in college football. A new study by Betway put the Territorial Cup as the fourth best matchup among rivals in the sport. The rivalry between the Sun Devils and Wildcats was ranked high thanks to having the highest score for fan intensity and being among the most competitive. The rivalries of Army and Navy, Texas and Oklahoma, and Alabama and Tennessee were the only games that ranked higher. I'm Wendy Swanson, KNST AM 790, Tucson's most stimulating talk.
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9: Northbound and southbound 19, you're running smoothly, not seeing any problems. I-10 in both directions, you're looking good there. We do have a road hazard being reported, Sarita Road near Alvernon Way, an accident River Road at La Cholla Boulevard, and a crash Ruth Roth at Maryvale. That's traffic.
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0: 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Can you imagine being behind Chuck Schumer? Can you imagine that? We've had some famous incidences of this. Al Roker, remember Al Roker was at the White House? When
1: Sorry, I'm...
0: He thought he had gas. 13.
2: He said he had to put his drawers in the throw him in the garbage can.
0: He had to. He ran to the White House bathroom and had a trail behind him. Had to discard his pants, call somebody to bring him a new pair of trousers.
1: He got that gastric bypass surgery. If you had that surgery, I mean, this is pre Ozempic.
0: Right.
1: This is back when if you wanted to lose weight like that, you had to have somebody cut you open. Remove your stomach,
0: yes,
1: and they make it the size of like a golf ball. And then if you eat anything more than like 2 ounces of food, you shard yourself.
0: And he had a bowl of hot chili.
1: Oh, good Lord, Al Roker.
0: So that's what happened. He rokered. He rokered all over the White House. That's what he did. And then, of course, you had the famous incident of President Joe Biden at the Vatican.
1: With the Pope. That's way worse than when Daddy Bush threw up on the Japanese Prime Minister.
0: You can't poop in front of the Pope. Come on, y'all.
1: I mean, everybody poops, but
0: in front of the Pope.
1: To let it go when you're with the Pope. Do you think if the Pope is holy,
0: Pope knew.
1: Does he smell it? Or does the Pope have certain...
0: No, see, sometimes with my Catholic brothers and sisters will bring out the holy smoke. No, like the incense stuff, and they had that swinging. They didn't have any of that. Is that right?
2: Yeah, the incense.
0: They didn't have any of that going on when Joe Biden was a.
2: They should have.
0: I could have hit it, but that probably would have cut right through that smoke.
1: But
0: cut right through it.
1: Chuck Schumer
0: Chuck
1: on
0: cheese.
1: The House floor delivering. He was talking about the SAVE Act, wasn't he?
0: I believe he?
1: He
0: was.
1: So. I mean, his argument is full of crap, and it as we know, when your bowels get full like that, they have to release. So
3: now on Iran and the NDAA, when all the Trump administration,
0: you can he knows what he did. He knows everybody heard. You can hear the little chuckle
1: I'm
0: in his
1: kind
0: voice.
1: Of impressed.
0: You can hear the chuckle.
3: Now on Iran and the NDAA, when all the Trump administration can say,
1: he did laugh at. I mean. He basically walked up and said, "Speaker Leader Thune, pull my finger."
3: Now on Iran and the NDAA.
0: That wasn't a shard though.
1: Now you got to be fair.
0: That was straight gas fart.
1: You need to be fair to Chuck Schumer.
0: Why is that?
1: There is a national emergency happening in America right now. People are getting explosive diarrhea from eating the contaminated vegetables. Maybe Chuck Schumer was just trying to be healthy in the Senate cafeteria and ate a salad that was contaminated with that cryptocurrhosis virus or whatever it's called, and he got the bowel rumblings, the bubble guts.
0: You know what? That is a possibility. You know, people who eat vegetables, they got to be careful these days because, you know, not only will vegetables kill you right outright, but now they got some kind of virus thing going.
1: I mean, now they will.
0: Right.
1: I don't know that they'll kill you, but you'll wish you were dead. Apparently, this is worse than just like, I ate some greasy food. This is like colonoscopy prep level.
0: What's the origins of this parasite?
1: I don't know. But Taco Bell has pulled a bunch of lettuce and vegetables off their menu for
0: really?
1: The time. I mean, it's bad. It's going nationwide.
0: So, I mean.
1: I fear this more than I fear COVID.
0: Well, because you eat vegetables. You could be like me. You know what?
1: I eat vegetables here and there, but not this week. I have not eaten a vegetable this week because I am not trying to get the runs like that.
0: I wouldn't do it if I were you. I don't want to intimidate people. I don't want to, have people, freak out or everything. But just eat meat.
1: Just like Chuck Schumer,
0: just
1: though,
0: eat meat.
1: This virus outbreak will pass.
0: Yeah, it's not going to kill you. It's not going to kill
3: NDAA.
0: You.
3: NDAA. When all the Trump
0: would just be gassy. Baby's got a little gas. That's all. Just be a little bit gassy.
1: I mean, everybody. I mean, he had to go. And he's getting up there in age, too.
0: Yeah.
1: I mean, like, even with your grandpa, when he's lost all He doesn't care.
0: Put my finger.
1: No, I'm not pulling your finger, dude. That's nasty. My grandpa
2: used to crop dust us all the time. He'd be in front of us, right? I'd be like,
0: do it on purpose. That's just nastiness. Senator Thom Tillis. Thom Tillis was exposed. Totally exposed. We'll talk about that coming up next.
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11: 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How did my father become the scheming mastermind? 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
18: A quiet residential neighborhood erupts in chaos. Carmine Galante, the feared boss of the Bonanno crime family, lies dead, his cigar still clutched between his teeth.
19: Masked men walked into Joe and Mary's luncheonette in Brooklyn today and gunned down Carmine Galante, a man believed to be the most powerful mafia chieftain in the country.
18: The execution sent shockwaves through the criminal underworld and set the stage for one of the most pivotal criminal cases in New York City history. From the minds behind the acclaimed television series comes Law and Order: Criminal Justice System. This isn't a scripted drama. These are real stories told by the people who have lived them.
20: My father should have been a dead man.
18: For decades, the mafia had New York City in a stranglehold, with law enforcement seemingly powerless to intervene. But the murder of Carmine Galante marked the beginning of the end. Discover how a group of young prosecutors took on the mafia, and with the help of law enforcement, brought down its most powerful figures. I'm Anasika Nicolazzi. And from Wolf Entertainment and iHeart Podcasts, this is Law & Order Criminal Justice System.
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29: To a certain age, you have not a lot of control over the excessive gas that wants to come out. Mm-hmm. Yes, it's kind of embarrassing, but you can't laugh about it. And you guys are just too young, maybe, to understand. Well, but it is what it is. And I love your show, guys.
0: Thank you. Is that another, hearing that from a baby boomer?
1: Well,
0: the baby
1: didn't
0: boomers
1: give
0: are
1: her age, boomers. But I mean, she is speaking as a expert on reaching a certain age where the gas just slips out.
0: That's the boomers.
1: That would be the boomers, and I don't want to start another.
0: I'm just saying, but
1: age war.
0: But to our listeners' point, hey, I'm not too far behind. We're at that stage right now. When you got to go, you got to go.
1: Is that why during
0: Is
1: that why during the commercial break you were over here doing some type of calisthenic stretching exercise? Has
0: you're
1: your
0: not
1: booty
0: supposed
1: up
0: to tell
1: in the
0: people,
1: air?
0: You're not supposed to tell
1: I'm
0: people
1: like,
0: my business.
1: I went to get coffee, and James is in here bending over like he's
0: I'm trying
1: got
0: to work
1: a
0: on bladder control
1: fart.
0: Over
1: he's
0: here.
1: Letting a, I'm like, good Lord, it stinks up in here.
0: You over here telling my
1: James
0: personal
1: T.
0: calisthenic,
1: Schumer?
0: My calisthenic routine. How do you think I keep this body so chiseled? You think I just could sit here and just eat bonbons? I got to do stuff. You know, keep it moving, keep it rolling.
1: Yeah,
0: what?
1: I'm just trying to not make it smell up in here.
0: That was not farting up in here.
1: Okay, I don't know.
0: Speaking of farting, Senator Tom Tillis, he's one of the guys that's holding up the
1: Save Act.
0: Yeah, right, yeah. Right. You had a reporter get up and ask him some very, very good questions. These are the kind of questions he doesn't get on television. This is golden, and listen to his response.
30: Senator, you've received almost $700,000 from the illegal labor lobby. Is that why you voted against the Save America Act?
31: Ooh. Can you tell me who the illegal labor lobby is?
30: Yes, it's contractors, general contractors, hospitality companies, industries, construction companies and
31: how
30: industries.
31: Do you know about the Save America? Which Save America Act are you talking about?
30: The one that you voted against, sir.
31: Okay. And so you're asking me if I voted, I was against it because
30: You're receiving almost $700,000 from these lobbyists.
31: Do you have any idea what a remarkably silly question that is?
0: Silly?
30: I think it's a pretty important one. I think your constituents want to know why you're betraying them.
31: Some math. Do you know what my election cycle, the total all-in election cycle cost was in 2020? It's $300 million. Do you honestly believe that I would make a policy decision based on that?
0: What?
1: Yes.
0: You just did. You just did. What? Dude, you know, it would have been better for him just to shut his mouth.
1: A simple no would have sufficed. This is one of those, me doth think you protest too much, sir.
0: Just a little bit, sir? So are you so arrogant that you're just taking this woman on? And she, obviously, she's calm loaded to bear. She has the right questions.
1: I have never knowingly accepted campaign contributions from any company or organization that I am aware of hires illegal aliens. That's all you got to say.
0: That's all you got to say.
1: It gives you, and it, I mean, look, from a purely political standpoint, that gives you plausible deniability.
0: This is Sarah Gonzalez. She's from Blaze TV.
1: That's Glenn Beck's outfit.
0: That's right. And you know what? Tom Tillis, he did ask her, Senator Tillis asked her who she was with.
30: Why are you betraying your constituents?
2: Good luck on the clicks.
30: Why are you betraying your constituents, Senator?
2: Good luck on the clicks.
0: Ooh.
30: We just want secure elections, Senator. You're preventing us from getting that. You're betraying America.
2: Good luck on your job.
30: Good luck on yours.
0: You know what's crazy about this whole thing? He said, well, who are you with? And she said, I'm independent. So then he turned and walked off and started taunting her. Good luck on your clicks. Good luck on your clicks.
30: What a strange thing for Senator Tillis to say. $700,000 is not enough. He's a sellout, but not that amount, because he receives $300 million. If I were an honest person and I were answering that question, I would just say, I'm not a sellout to anyone. I don't sell out for any amount of money. But Tom Tillis says he sells out, but not for that amount.
0: What's crazy is he's taunting her, good luck on your clicks, good luck on your clicks. Last time I checked, this thing was 1.3 million. It's gone viral.
1: All he had to say was no. All he had to say was no.
0: That's all he had to say.
1: I received contributions from various different sources. I have never knowingly accepted a campaign contribution for, what did you call it? The illegal alien lobby.
0: He did not do that.
1: He didn't do that. He fought too hard. He's got something to hide.
0: He's arrogant. Not only did he fight too hard, he's arrogant. Yesterday, if you missed it, I'm going to download the podcast. We had an opening segment where it was red pill, blue pill. We talked about the revolution.
1: That Trump was about to red pill all of America tonight at 6 o'clock. When he unveils the proof, this is what we're suspecting, that foreign actors have been interfering in America's elections.
0: Nicole Shanahan, remember her? Nicole Shanahan, who was the running mate of Kennedy Jr.
1: Oh, yeah, Robert RFK Jr.
0: Yes. She just spilled the beans. Did I say that right? To spill the beans.
1: Spill the tea, yeah.
0: Spill the tea on how our country was part of the Great Reset and who was behind it. We'll talk about that right after the news. 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
14: Questions surround a outbreak of the measles. I'm Wendy Swanson, KNST News. Arizona's Democratic delegation in Congress has fired off a letter to the heads of the Department of Homeland Security about an ongoing measles outbreak at the Florence Detention Center in Pinal County. The lawmakers say they want answers regarding the outbreak that's infected at least 7 detainees. They say this development raises serious questions about the adequacy of ICE's infection prevention and containment measures. The lawmakers want detailed information by Monday on the department's response to the outbreak and what will be done to prevent future outbreaks. The legal battle over election responsibilities between the Maricopa County Board of Supervisors and County Recorder Justin Heap is settled. During an emergency meeting Tuesday night, the agreement was approved by a majority of the board and was signed by Heap. It allocates $20 million and divides up election duties. Supervisors Chair Kate Brophy McGee.
15: I'd rather spend $20 million on equipment and people to conduct a successful election than $20 million in a courtroom.
14: This comes after the Arizona Supreme Court sided with Heap regarding election administration. Heap released a statement saying in part that the deal's success, quote, will ultimately be measured by its faithful implementation, adding that his office remains committed to deliver elections that are lawful, secure, and transparent. Arizona's primary is this Tuesday. I'm Wendy Swanson, KNST AM 790, Tucson's most stimulating.
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0: A billionaire insider just admitted the elites may have used their own wives to sell the Great Reset.
17: Ladies and gentlemen, children of all ages, welcome to the Conservative Circus with James T. Harris.
0: Do you remember the Great Reset? We used to get mocked by this whole thing. They're talking about a Great Reset. Ah, take off your tinfoil hat. Yesterday, I opened the show talking about a color revolution, their whole playbook, the strategy of using the media, NGOs, corporations, universities, cultural institutions to reshape a nation from the inside out. Well, today, we may have just gotten one of the most remarkable insider confirmations ever. Nicole Shanahan. She isn't some fringe activist looking for attention. She's a Silicon Valley attorney and entrepreneur. She was married to Google's co-founder, Sergey Brin.
1: And I believe she was a leftist progressive at one point.
0: Absolutely. Correct? 100% leftist progressive. She single-handedly was bankrolling RFK Jr.'s campaign, was the running mate. And then she got red-pilled. She started to look around and say, wait a minute, all these things that we're pushing, all these things we're standing for, this is not working.
1: And they conspired, remember, to keep RFK Jr. off balance.
0: Absolutely.
1: They wouldn't hold a primary. And
0: absolutely.
1: Coach Shanahan was like, wait a minute, we have a right to run for this office too. And that's... They pissed off the wrong woman.
0: That's exactly what happened. She's part of that inner circle, one of the most powerful circles in the technology world. This woman, in other words, wasn't looking, from the outside. She was sitting at the table, and now she's saying something extraordinary. She's saying many of the wealthy women connected to Silicon Valley were unknowingly used to lay the groundwork for what Klaus Schwab called the Great Reset.
1: Klaus Schwab, he's one of those George Soros types, right?
0: Yes.
1: Isn't he like the World Economic Forum?
0: And exactly.
1: You got to eat bugs.
0: Exactly.
1: And you're going to love it.
0: Exactly.
1: And, you know, the sun doesn't heat the earth. Man-made fossil fuels eat the earth.
0: Exactly. Now, according to Shanahan, their charitable giving was funneled through a web of NGO advisors, Hollywood influencers, corporate initiatives, and Davos-connected organizations that all push the same agenda. She says these women, well, they genuinely believe that they were helping disadvantaged communities. You know, the poor folks, black folks, BIPOC, promoting social justice, making the world a better place. She said she believed it too.
1: All we are saying is give peace a chance.
0: And then she began to look around.
18: What I don't think many of the tech mafia wives realize is that they were used to set the groundwork for what was called like the reset, what is called generally as like the reset by the Klaus Schwabs.
2: Like
18: of
2: the Great
18: world.
2: Reset.
18: The Great Reset. Yeah. Yeah. They, I mean, they openly talk about this Great Reset.
2: Yeah.
0: Openly.
18: So the tech wife mafias, I believe, were kind of being conscripted in many ways, and their money especially was being conscripted in.

0: decisions.
1: Yeah.
0: And then completely blind to everything else that's going on and how their groundwork is being used to then enable these other policies, these great reset policies.
2: You have to remember, around 2020, this was hot and heavy. Actually, after 2016, when President Trump was elected, you had the tech heads who were embarrassed. They had meetings saying that they will never let this happen again. You started to see the same Build Back Better stuff all over Western civilization. Remember that?
3: These are the same people, by the way, that colluded with Biden's administration to make sure that COVID information that didn't go along with the big pharma government-approved narrative never reached your screens. And it is interesting that on the heels of this, earlier this week, the CEO of Netflix, or it was either Netflix or YouTube, one of the channels, came out and said, yeah, we scrubbed about 1.1 million anti-vaccine videos off of our platform.
2: And this is the thing. I mean, this is what's frightening about it. You had a small group of people. She said, this is what we thought. She's putting meat on the bones. She's saying that was mostly driven by these wives who all had their own personal issues, but they were putting their energy into their, you know, philanthropy, trying to save the world.
0: So it's chaos, and these women find their meaning through their philanthropic work. And they find themselves, like I would find myself, that was my self-worth, was my philanthropic work, and I really believed in it.
1: Mm-hmm.
0: I really believed that I was giving Black communities a chance to, like, rise up out of oppression. I really believed that I was helping Indigenous communities rise up out of oppression. And now that I look back and see how all those grants were forming, you know, because my version of success is those communities are actually uplifted.
1: Yeah. Not just more money pumped into them.
0: Not just more money. No, the problems of the community have gotten worse. Crime in the community has gotten worse. Mental health in the Native community, the Indigenous community, has gotten worse. They will even say, the Indigenous community will even say, that their biggest supporters in Congress have been Republicans, but yet they continue to vote Democrat.
1: Yeah.
2: This is Nicole Shanahan. Again, one of the tech wives. Got a divorce, used her money for all these NGOs, all this philanthropic work, trying to help Black folks, trying to help the Indigenous people. And what she one day looked around and said, this isn't working. They were driving the whole Davos agenda, the Great Reset. These were the masters of the universe who thought they knew and controlled everything.
3: The same people that come out and say, in the future, you will own nothing.
2: Nothing and be happy. Yes, as a matter of fact, Nicole Shanahan talks about how the whole model is just broken.
0: The whole model is broken. Mm. The whole model makes everybody worse off. And now we're contending with the freaking Great Reset that we're now realizing is a terrible idea.
1: Yeah, yeah.
0: And that many of our climate change issues are geoengineering issues.
1: Mm. Yeah, wow.
0: Which is like, at the end of the day, they always go to that. They're like, but climate change. And then
1: that really is the end all be all. Like, you have to let us do this because of climate change.
0: Yeah. Social justice and climate change, it always boils down to those two things, and it gets progressive women 100% of the time.
2: It gets them 100% of the time. Social justice and climate change. Well, how does that pour into all the socialism talk we're seeing right now? We'll talk about that coming up next.
3: Tech maybe.
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33: 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His biggest fear? 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
38: 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I'm Lisa Brady, Fox News.
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40: Before we move on, we are getting a lot of feedback on the talkback. I can't play everybody, so I'm just going to sum up. We've probably gotten a dozen or so comments that Nicole Shanahan and the woman that was interviewing sounds an awful lot like Katie Hobbs. More than one person pointed
39: her
40: that
39: voice.
40: Out.
39: Her voice. Oh, it is kind of high-pitched a little bit, but she doesn't have the valley girl dullness. She was actually
40: Are
39: saying
40: you sure?
39: things. She was saying things that were substantial. let's give us a little here what she sounds like here.
1: Chaos, and these women find their meaning through their philanthropic work.
40: Yeah, she's definitely an upper, but she doesn't have the Valley Girl like Katie Hobbs does, but she's definitely an up talker.
39: Okay.
40: Where she's going to end all of her sentences on an upswing. So this is a very similar delivery.
39: Similar delivery, but not quite there.
40: I could see how you might
39: not
40: be
39: the same content. Not the same. The content was with this
40: woman.
39: Plus,
40: she's naturally skinny, whereas Katie Hobbs needs medical assistance.
39: Frumpy.
40: Well, not anymore. Now she's skeletal.
39: No. Who? Katie Hobbs?
40: Katie Hobbs. She looks unhealthy.
39: Did you see that the salmon dress she was wearing?
40: Yeah, I mean, that Frumpy's harsh. Okay. Come on, be nice.
39: All right.
40: Be nice. She's your governor. Show some respect.
39: Right.
40: How
39: Put
40: dare
39: some
40: you
39: respect
40: make fun of the
39: on
40: governor.
39: My name, Hobbs. Put some respect.
40: Like, you keep your name, my name, out of your mouth.
39: This woman, Shanahan, with the Hobbs-like voice, she was making some really bold connections. She was in the inner circle. She millions, tens of millions, maybe hundreds of millions of dollars to these organizations. She looks around and says, this is a real problem. This is not working. The problem is you have a lot of kids that now believe in it. They may not call it the Great Reset, but they believe in the lie of socialism. They believe in the lie of Marxism. And just a simple YouTuber, a man on the street, interviewing the young generation about socialism is
2: frightening. Which would you rather have in America, socialism or capitalism?
3: I would say socialism.
2: How do you view the word socialism, favorably or unfavorably?
4: I guess I would go with favorably.
5: Like, I have family in Europe. They go to college for free. Their healthcare is paid for. They don't have to worry about it at all.
6: I favor that over capitalism.
7: I also think I favor that, like, socialism over capitalism.
8: Socialism is more geared toward, like, helping the governed.
9: I'd rather people have that same opportunity. A lot of excess in America.
2: The main idea of socialism being that people at the top are doing their fair share to help people at the bottom, trying to prevent disparity of income and trying to prevent excess, as you called it. So
39: disparity of income, the prevent excess. You want equitable, everything to be equitable.
40: You notice they never talk about an excess of effort, an excess of risk, an excess of knowledge, an excess of skills.
39: So how do you drive that home? Well, this YouTuber asked these young people a second question.
2: So on campus, if there's a GPA disparity where there's people at the bottom with a poor GPA, would you support a policy where people at the top spread the wealth and give that GPA to people at the bottom?
10: Give? Like, help them get a better GPA? I'm all for helping. I wouldn't give, like, oh, let me just give you some of my points.
2: But it's about being fair, right? We got to help people at the bottom?
10: I've lost a lot of sleep, so I don't know if I will be fair.
11: It would be kind of, like, hypocritical for me to say no.
12: That's completely different.
2: How's it different?
12: Because I'm like studying all day for my grade.
39: The grade tax. Redistribute grades. I mean, and you saw how they reacted to that. And I'm telling you that this actually works. When I was a high school teacher, I instituted a grade tax. And that tax, I mean, had the children running at home crying. The parents called the next day, called the principal. I got called down to the principal's office. They told me that I had to reverse it because I was dead serious. Oh, you want to help? We want to redistribute paychecks to be able to help the poor and downtrodden? This is what we're going to do with your grade. I still hear from students. That was 30 years ago.
40: Well, here's the thing. The idea of socialism and equitable outcomes.
39: Come on with it.
40: Is all well and good as long as you're not the one that was deemed to be in excess of anything.
39: Other people's money. Other people's, excess. Not yours.
40: Right.
39: See?
40: Well, but see, I worked hard to get that A. Yeah, but Joe over here, he comes from a troubled background and didn't have the same educational opportunities as you. So, you know what? In a true societal system, everybody's going to just get a C.
39: In my classroom, I actually said that Joe's head, who was flunking the class, popped up. Really? He was excited. Those girls were crying because they did work and they went home and they were crying. Look, that's how you play it. That's how you do it. That's how you get it across to the young people. Tax their effort, tax their earnings. You will see a huge difference. Coming up next, Democrat buffoonery was on full display at Todd Blanche's confirmation hearing yesterday. And we have the best of it ready for you coming up. What?
3: Bankruptcy rumors. I'm Wendy Swanson, KNST News. The CEO of Lucid Motors is pushing back on rumors that have been circulating about the future of the electric vehicle maker. KNST's Brad Siegel says the company recently announced hundreds of layoffs in Arizona.
4: Silvio Napoli says he doesn't generally comment on rumors, but felt compelled this time to set the record straight. Napoli says Lucid is not considering bankruptcy protection or a transaction that would take the company private. He says Lucid has sufficient liquidity to fund its operations well into next year. Just last month, Lucid announced a second round of layoffs this year, and that includes more than 700 job cuts here in Arizona. Brad Siegel, KNST News.
3: The duel in the desert between Arizona State and the University of Arizona is among the best rivalries in college football. A new study by Betway put the Territorial Cup as the fourth best matchup among rivals in the sport. The rivalry between the Sun Devils and Wildcats was ranked high thanks to having the highest score for fan intensity and being among the most competitive. The rivalries of Army and Navy, Texas and Oklahoma, and Alabama and Tennessee were the only games that ranked higher. I'm Wendy Swanson, KNST AM 790, Tucson's most...
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4: 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You know, Aaron, the land of your people did not have to lose that soccer match yesterday.
5: Yeah, I was a little distraught. I did not watch it. I was listening to the second half on our sister station, Fox Sports 910, which will be carrying the bronze medal game between France and England, and then the on Saturday, and then the gold medal game on Sunday, now between Argentina and Spain.
4: I don't know who's – that's going to be a good game. So many fun stories, backstories, and that whole thing. But one of the reasons why I like this World Cup is because, you know what? The colonies are standing tall. The colonies, the countries, the ethnic purity, almost to a fault. You know, what country? Argentina, Spain. See, you had that somewhat in England. You had that in England. I could take the mix in England. That's, you know, historically national. But France, I mean, France, that, come on. The France, the whole team was Africans. Come on. I could go with a Brazil, a mixture like that. Now, okay. Or the United States of America, true multiculturalism. But France was a joke. France was the most liberal representation of liberal lunacy. Multicultural madness. Stop it. Argentina, but there's no arguing that. They asked one of the captains, how come there's no more? How come there's no BIPOCs on your team? Well, because we're a nation, not a Disney movie. Oops. England, okay, you know, you've had folks in BIPOCs in England, you know, before the, you know, invasion for years. Spain, yeah, proper balance. One of my friends was trying to share, I didn't know if you felt that. I mean, actually, I kind of do. I mean, if America, multicultural, everything, hey, that's our country.
5: Here, you're trying to make it racial.
4: It is.
5: And I'm racial. Going, they're all gay.
4: Well, no.
5: Not in the homosexual way, just in the, like, the 90s way. Just, I mean,
4: not all gay. Stop
5: just,
4: it.
5: I'll just be glad when Sunday is over and we can just be counting down to real football.
4: No, man. Now
5: not
4: they're bringing
5: football.
4: They're bringing in football. But this Friday, I guess, is going to be one of the league matches. They're starting. They're trying to use the spark of the World Cup to get people interested in, you know, the
5: MLS.
4: Domestic. Right.
5: Yeah,
4: yeah.
5: I've been hearing that for 30 some odd years.
4: This time, though. This time.
5: Like socialism, this will be the time where millions of people don't die of starvation. This will be the time that the government isn't corrupt and steals from the peasantry.
4: This time. I'm excited.
5: It's like, this will be the Saturday my wife doesn't wake up with a headache.
4: You don't care, Spain or Argentina.
5: I couldn't care less.
4: You don't care, do you?
5: I mean, will I watch it? Yes. Do I have any rooting interest at all? My son says Messi's a punk itch,
4: he's
5: rooting for Spain. So I get, but I don't. I am rooting for England in the bronze medal game, just because, you know, England
4: over
5: is the land of my peoples.
4: Yeah, England over France.
5: But I'm not going to lose any sleep over it.
4: How about you, Pablo? Who do you got?
6: Who's closest to America? Argentina?
4: Closest to America? I would say Spain. I think physically closer?
6: Yeah, distance.
4: I'd say Spain.
6: Okay.
4: Argentina's way down there.
5: Yeah, way down there. It's.
4: I thought you were going to base it on colors.
6: I thought they were in America. I don't know, just because I...
4: No. Argentina's way down there. Way, they're near South Pole, man. I think the next stop is South Pole. I like Argentina because I like the light blue colors, the light blue stripe in the what next to the white stripe. Coming up next, my friends, we will talk about Todd Blatch. We also have a very controversial. I don't know if we should do it because it's going to give me trouble with the women again.
5: Save it for tomorrow. We've already got the boomers upset for us.
4: Stay tuned.
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13: I'm Storm Tracker 4 meteorologist Dee Cortez. Get ready for an active weather day. Tucson will see a high of 95 with a 50% chance to see storms, but areas south and west of Tucson have potential for more active weather. I'm Storm Tracker 4 meteorologist Dee Cortez on News 4 Tucson.
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12: So we are getting some comments about the World Cup and who we should be rooting for. A lot of people are pointing out that we can't really root for Spain as Americans because they've punked Trump, you know, with the United Nations and that
14: Very good point.
12: And that Argentina, you know, because of Milei and the embrace of libertarianism, is trying to course correct their dalliance for the last couple of decades into socialism.
14: I think
12: so.
14: You're
12: if
14: right.
12: you look beyond the players on the field, that Argentina is the way to go.
14: Okay,
12: that's the feedback that we're getting from the audience.
14: Very racial issues in Argentina, though, but that's okay.
12: Well, I don't have to worry about that. That's a new problem. That's between you and your community to figure out. Pablo and I can go down there and be all right.
14: Oh, I don't know if Pablo could go. I don't. Well, he probably could. He could probably sleep by.
12: Yeah, Pablo's passing.
14: Right.
12: I mean, I could take your grandkid.
14: I could go as long as I am carrying your luggage. And you're right. Two of my grandkids could go.
12: If they want to go see the World Cup. But you're not. I mean, it's in New York. We're not going.
14: Well,
12: to Argentina.
14: That's Buenos Aires. Right. we had some fireworks. Not really fireworks. We had weirdness. That's it. That's weirdness. Todd Blanche. I think he's going to sail through to be the Attorney General. I don't see. Even though we get some bluster from Tom Tillis and other folks, I think he's going to make it. But the questioning yesterday was kind of hilarious. You had Spartacus, Cory Booker, Senator Cory Booker, started to ask the AG nominee about, I think, dinner plans or where he was eating at restaurants and all kinds of craziness.
15: Department ethics rules are very clear about avoiding the appearance of impropriety. Mm-hmm. In a case like this, I don't think that's appearance of impropriety. I think that's improper.
14: Uh-oh.
15: That the connected and the powerful are getting a chance to rub shoulders. It would seem appropriate that you avoid those kind of appearances in dinners like that.
16: Every appearance or dinner or speech that I give are cleared by ethics officials.
15: So your attendance at that dinner was cleared by ethics officials?
16: Everything that I do.
15: I didn't ask you everything you do. Was your appearance at that dinner?
16: You can ask the questions, but you cannot control my answers. I'm under oath, and I can answer the questions. I choose to answer them.
15: Were you approved?
16: So what I will tell you is what I do.
15: Yes or no? Were you approved?
16: When I do things outside of the department, whether it's a speech, whether it's a dinner, whether it's an event, they are approved by ethics officials.
14: Right. Right.
15: You did not answer whether that attendance was approved.
16: Every time God. I go out, it's approved. Yes.
14: Okay.
12: I said every. If you would shut the hell up and listen, I said every appearance.
14: Listen, it is
12: every
14: important.
12: Every would mean
14: listen,
12: all, you moron.
14: You need permission. What are you telling me? Yes or no? Did you get permission to go to that dinner? I'm Cory. I'm Spartacus. Did you get permission to go to that dinner?
12: Well, today's shenanigans, the Democrats brought in some Epstein survivors and to stare him down.
14: I don't know if this could top with the Maisie Hirono. Maisie?
12: Oh, she might be. I mean, she might be the dumbest person in the Senate.
14: And she proved it yesterday.
17: Since you became a legal adult, have you ever made unwanted requests for sexual favors or committed any verbal or physical harassment or assault of a sexual nature?
16: No, Senator.
17: Have you ever faced discipline or entered into a settlement relating to this kind of conduct?
16: No, Senator.
12: Can you, I just want to hear the very first part of her question again, Pablo.
17: Since you became a legal adult, have you ever made unwanted requests for sexual favors?
18: Okay, stop right there. Anybody that's been married for more than a year or two has made ask the warden. I have made many a request for unwanted sexual favors of my wife.
17: Since you became a legal adult, have you ever made unwanted requests for sexual favors?
14: Since you become a legal adult, have you made since you have become a legal adult, have I made or wanted to make? Is that what she said?
18: Yeah, unwanted sexual request for sexual favors.
17: Since you became a legal adult, have you ever made unwanted requests for sexual favors?
14: Yeah, I have.
18: Have you been horny and wanted to get it on?
14: Yeah.
18: With somebody and ask them? I mean, that's how you get consent, is it not?
14: You ask, right?
18: Hey, you want to do it? No? Okay.
14: What is she going after here?
17: Since you became a legal adult, have you ever made unwanted requests for sexual favors?
14: Since you become a legal adult, I guess over the age of 18, have you ever approached someone for relations? Yes or no?
18: And then Cory Booker chimes in over the top. Did they approve that? Did they approve that request?
14: Was dinner included in that? Was dinner included? Did you take her out to dinner first? Did you buy a lobster before you asked her for relations?
18: You said it was just going to be a back rub.
14: Was the relations hot? Was it sweet? What kind of relations was it? This is the Democrats. This is a confirmation hearing for the Attorney General. I mean, what are we doing here?
17: Since you became a legal adult, have you ever made unwanted requests for sexual favors or committed any verbal or physical harassment?
18: I have a question for Maisie Hirono. Since you've become a legal adult,
14: come on.
18: Has anybody asked you for sexual favors?
14: That's what he should have. Blanche should have turned it around just like
18: that
14: on her.
18: You're just jealous because
14: because I can still get it because people would say yes to me. You can't even ask anybody, Hazy. Democrats, Maisie Hirono. Wow, asking questions about sexual relations.
18: Unlike Hunter Biden, I have never...
14: Do you think she wrote that question, or was that a staffer that wrote that question?
18: We've got some people that are chiming in on the YouTube that apparently she asked that exact question to everybody.
14: Why? Why? What's the reasoning behind that question?
18: Senate hearings are... I know that it's constitutional and the Senate has to approve these people, but they are a gigantic waste of time.
14: Mr. Clinton, did you have sexual relations with that woman?
18: Well, that wasn't a waste of time. That was an actual impeachment hearing.
14: I did not have sexual relations with that woman. Is that where this came from? Is that why Maisie is asking these questions?
18: You know, trying to have that kind of moment? You know where all of the grandstanding came from.
14: Where's that?
18: C-SPAN. Once they started putting cameras in Congress, that's when you get the speeches before the empty chambers.
14: Yeah,
18: you get
14: all
18: the grandstanding because everybody's got to get their 15 minutes.
14: I mean, that's what Newt Gingrich did as well. You're right about that. Want to thank you for hanging out in the conservative circus today. My apologies to the baby boom generation who I seem to have offended by telling truth. Clay and Buck are next.
18: They are going to meet you at the station and whoop your ass on the way to the Piccadilly cafeteria for Buck dinner at 1:30 this afternoon.
14: They are up right after the news, my friends, on 550 KFYI, 790 KMST. Come on.
18: Ass whooping in Matlock coming on this afternoon.
14: Come on.
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23: Texas flooding turns deadly again. I'm Lisa Brady, Fox News. A year after flooding that killed more than 100 people in Texas Hill Country, the same region is underwater again from days of heavy rain.
24: 3 days of torrential rains in some areas over 2 feet. In the town of Uvalde, many roads submerged. First responders evacuating the community and checking on others. There have been swift water rescues and choppers plucking people out from dangerous situations. Some of that water is receding, but more rain is on the way.
23: Fox Weather's Robert Ray. Governor Greg Abbott just confirming at least one death, adding that saving lives is the number one focus. Just getting word the Trump administration is reviving an effort to deny green cards to immigrants who use public health benefits, which could include food stamps, Medicaid, housing vouchers, and others. The policy appearing as a rule in the Federal Register today to be formally published Monday. The rule had been implemented during the first Trump term, but was reversed by President Biden. A White House briefing expected at this hour before the president addresses the nation tonight.
25: President Trump said this week his remarks will center on election integrity as well as other matters. Following a January election office raid in Georgia and months before the midterm elections, President Trump said what he'll say is important.
26: It doesn't get bigger because without free and fair elections, you don't have a country. We'll be discussing other things too, but it's going to be a very big announcement.
25: The president held back on specifics of the announcement he referred to.
23: Fox's Gernot Scott, the president continuing a push for voting changes, including proof of citizenship and photo ID. He's also expected to talk about Iran after days of U.S. strikes and counterattacks.
27: We call you General.
28: The criminal United States continues its lawlessness and its efforts to destabilize the region.
23: A military spokesman also insisting Iran won't let the U.S. interfere in the Strait of Hormuz. 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

0: Welcome back into Clay and Buck. We got Bill in Georgia on the lines. What's up, Bill? Bill? Where did Bill go?
1: But he's here.
0: Oh, there he is. Talk to us, buddy. We got a minute. Go for it.
1: Hey, Buck, you said you didn't want no liberal socialist meatheads, bodybuilders calling in. Understand this. They don't give away muscles. They don't give away trophies.
2: But, thank you.
0: He's got one more. Go for it, Bill.
1: Hey, going back to talking about Pete, hey, if these lib socialtards want to let the kids take hormone replacement and all that, why can't a tip of the sword take something to make myself better?
0: Well, this is just to be clear, by the way, testosterone replacement for hypogonadism, which is the medical term for low T, this has been around for decades. I don't know, 40, 50 years now. It's a medical practice. This is not either. That's necessary. We can talk more about this on the other side. Hormones for kids, that's crazy. That's a whole other thing to try to do transgender stuff. Clay?
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5: Hey. Authorities searching for robbery suspects. I'm Matt Mattinson, KNST News. Police in the city of South Tucson are looking for the people involved in a string of copper wire thefts. Police say the suspects have repeatedly ripped off copper wiring from city streetlights. They say most of the thefts happen along the 4th Avenue corridor between 38th Street and 26th Street, but other areas of the city have also been affected. They're hoping that anyone who saw something suspicious will reach out with information. A major chip maker is throwing more money Arizona's way. Taiwan Semiconductor Manufacturing Company announced that it will invest another $100 billion to expand their footprint in the Grand Canyon state. That brings the company's total investment in Arizona to $265 billion. TSMC currently has a campus off of Loop 303 in North Phoenix, and the funds could result in 4 new semiconductor plants. The chipmaker develops processors for tech giants like NVIDIA and Apple. I'm Matt Mattinson, KNST AM 790, Tucson's most stimulating.
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0: Welcome back in, Clay and Buck. All right. I've already been going at it with Savannah Bananas fans. Now the clock people are coming, Buck. The House of Representatives passed overwhelmingly a bill that would do away with changing the time once and for all. And it is now potentially going to go to the Senate. Now, getting Congress to pass anything is a big hurdle. So I'm not sure that it's going to happen. But if it were to happen, I think this would be absolutely fantastic. I think changing the time is among the dumbest things that we do in the country at all. And for those of you who have young kids, even when people say, oh, you're going to get more sleep when you fall back, the kids are going to get up at the same exact time that the kids have already gotten up always. I am in favor of having more daylight in the evenings. This, to me, is a no-brainer. I live in Nashville, Tennessee. Buck, when it is 4:30 in December and early January, it is pitch black here. This is the it is absolutely awful how early it gets dark in much of the country because we're constantly shifting the times. So I understand this is contentious and there are people with very strong opinions, but those of you who are opposed to more daylight in the evenings are completely and utterly wrong. The actual vast majority of the population is on my side here, but this is going to turn into a absolute Donnybrook if it happens, because the time, I just don't think we should ever change.
1: Are you really solar trolling right now? You're solar trolling people. This is what's going on here. You're using the sun as a wedge issue to divide the American people.
0: I am in favor of later in the day sunshine as opposed to early morning sunshine. And this is, to me, not even a difficult call.
1: I want to argue with you on this, but unfortunately, I would be exposed as a fraud because one of the things that I, having spent some time at it, you woke up super early for a lot. So I used to have to wake up. At the CIA, I had to wake up because our first meeting in the morning was 8 a.m. But that was like in office, in your suit, in the, you know, ready to do the whole Jack Ryan thing. So I had to leave, you know, 7 o'clock in the morning, up at 6:30, which I know a lot of you are like, that's not even early. That's actually pretty early, I think. But then when I did Rising at the Hill TV, I did, Clay, I remember I was doing 5:30 editorial call, 5 a.m. wake up for 18 months. It was absolutely brutal. I'm telling the story because I hate waking up early in the morning. I rode crew in college, waking up at 4 a.m. to go practice at 5 a.m. I hate waking up early in the morning. So I would be exposed. I agree with you. I think more daylight later in the day, more important. I think there's something particularly soul crushing for a lot of people, especially in the more northern states, who leave their office or they leave school at 4 o'clock, 5 o'clock, and it's just pitch black outside. Yes. And already really, really cold. So I am with you on this one. What I do need to know is I had a hard time believing this. Are they really leaving it to individual states whether to do the... So we're all going to get rid of the changing the clocks twice a year, but then we'd have to all be on the same page for what we're doing state by state, right?
0: State by state, you can do it already because Arizona, for instance, does not change at the time. So states have the ability to opt out of the existing...
1: But so this is what I'm saying. It's a state by state opt out? Is it the new regime?
0: I think this would federalize that we don't change the law. I guess to your point, some state, but if we don't ever change the time, they're not going to opt in and change the time. So right now there are parts of Indiana that do not do, it's very funny. I don't know what happened. It's not even by state in Indiana. There are certain parts of Indiana that just say, yeah, we're not changing time. It's like kind of in the rural part of Indiana, I think. I know we have a huge audience of people listening there. I guess it's by county there because they have decided not to do the whole state. But by county, you can make decisions. The entire state of Arizona, because we air at different times of the year in Arizona, depending on whether it's daylight savings or non-daylight savings time. And but this would federalize it. So I think this would make the standard we never change the time. I guess to your point, individual states could decide to change the time, but that seems unlikely to me.
1: I also think it's amazing to see the fighting that occurs over this, where instead of just saying, I like when I wake up in the morning and there's light, or I want to leave work and there's more light, people are like, but the car accidents in the morning from the lack of light and it will be worse than the car accident. I mean, people get really deep into this. Have you seen? This is real.
0: Oh, like, people yeah. I argue mean, people about, are arguing about it all the time. People are like, oh, my kids are going to be standing outside for the bus and it's going to be dark. And it's like, okay, toughen up, kids. I think most kids, having been one at one point in time, I think most kids would prefer to come home in the evening and be able to do something outdoors. And for those teams, guys and gals that are out there practicing sports, I mean, it's crazy. Sometimes it is dark here at 4:30. So again, I don't know if the Senate's going to be able to pass it, but I think never changing the time again would make a lot of sense. And I say that as a guy.
1: Could we just all agree on that? I mean, we all pretty much everyone agrees on that, right? There's a, that the changing your clocks, there's always things that, it just strikes me that this is idiotic. That there's no reason to be.
0: I'm with you at 100%, that changing the time is absurd. And I say this as a guy, to your point, you was talking about getting up early. For 5 years, I got up in the, 4:30, 4:20. And I was live on the radio at 5 a.m. Central. I did East Coast morning radio from Nashville. So my show, a lot of you listen, from 5 to 8 a.m. Central time, 6 to 9 a.m. on the East Coast, 3 to 6 a.m. on the West Coast. I remember, Buck, one of the craziest ones was I did my show from Vegas multiple times. Vegas is an amazing place to be walking outside to go get in a car at 2:30 in the morning to start your day, right? Like everybody is wasted. Everybody's been gambling all hours. And I'm just going out to get into a car to go do my show live from 3 to 6 a.m. Pacific. I will also give a shout out to the Franklin, Tennessee Police Department, who early on recognized that I was not coming home from the bar early in the morning, or had it been finishing a long night. When I was driving through town, I was on my way to go do radio, because there's hardly anybody on the road, and the police are out there working, and a lot of the people you would imagine that are coming through at 4:15 in the morning are finishing off a late night as opposed to starting an early morning. So they got used to this.
1: Can I just give you a little bit of what the heat that this issue brings? You go online, you start looking around. People say that the sleep loss from the forward shift is linked to increased heart attack, stroke, workplace injuries, traffic fatalities. This is what you would think. This is pick one or the other, right? Like you got to draw the line somewhere. People are super passionate on this issue in a way that I will be honest with you. I never really dove into it before. But now that I've looked at it, I am shocked.
0: Yeah. People are fired up about this. We're going to 800-282-2882. We can get to your talkbacks too. By the way, Buck, I want to play this talkback. Josh in Youngstown, Ohio. He's coming for us. You and I both said that a fanny pack is defensible to wear. And this is
1: a dad or a concealed carry, individual. Yes, absolutely. Absolutely. And look,
0: my wife has argued for some time that the fanny pack was unfairly maligned and should be brought back as a fashion accessory. Josh in Youngstown, Ohio, News Radio 570 WKBN. He does not agree. Cut D.
2: All right, guys, I got to chime in here. There is absolutely no excuse for a man to have a fanny pack, dad or not, or especially a MRS. MRS is absolutely unacceptable, but fanny packs either. No, absolutely not.
1: I'm going to tell you, I would agree with them. We're not talking MRS, all right? We're not, this is not NOM. There are rules. We're talking fanny pack, okay? So with the MRS, that's a whole other thing. And the crossbody for guys, no, I'm sorry. Is that, it's like walking around with an EU passport on your forehead, okay? No American should be doing the crossbody. American man should be doing the crossbody bag. But the fanny pack, man, I'm telling you, Clay, the fanny pack is a very useful tool. It's well placed. It's comfortable, especially in the hot weather. It's a great place to have your concealed carry piece, I might add. Great place. You can get out of the fanny pack very quickly.
0: I will say unexpected if you get gunned down by a guy pulling the gun out of the fanny pack. Like,
1: oh, yeah.
0: I would not surmise, just maybe other people disagree. If I see a guy walking around in a fanny pack, I'm not expecting him to whip out a gun and just wipe somebody out. I think that's an unexpected accessory to have in the fanny pack.
1: Well, I told you, I had my older brother and he had a Pomeranian, sadly passed a year ago, but he had a Pomeranian, which is a small, cute, fluffy dog, and he had a Pomeranian carry bag. He had a SIG and like three magazines.
0: I remember this.
1: People would have thought Crockett Coffee,
0: and he's just walking around ready to wipe people out with his little dog.
1: That Pomeranian bag was an action bag. That thing was ready to go. I'll tell you guys this: we need to get a fanny pack sponsor at this point, because we'll start rocking those fanny packs. We got to find somebody who makes a great all-purpose fanny pack, but maybe also for the concealed carry, it's got a little bit of an edge on that one. I'm telling you. People love it. Well, Clay, we're inundated now. Calls, talkbacks, everything else. You have kicked the hornet's nest, but my question is, did you kick it in daylight or in darkness? Tough to know.
0: Well, in daylight, because at least you could then flee the hornets and know where they were. Whereas in darkness, you would just be stung like poor, what's the Macaulay Culkin character back in the day?
1: Oh, it's so sad.
0: It is my sad girl? Ending. My Girl. Great my movie. Girl. Tough ending. Yeah.
1: That's rough. I had something really. I'm going to take you in a fun place now because Clay just went full womp womp on you. You know what I was doing today? We've got an external freezer now. We've gone to that level here in the Sexton household where we keep our meats and our proteins because I want the best stuff and I want to have it on hand. And I was just stacking up my Good Ranchers in my external freezer, you know, my extra freezer, full of Good Rancher stuff now. 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

0: Welcome back in here to Clay and Buck. Oh, boy. People feel very passionate.
1: Very passionate.
0: People are saying
1: this is going to happen.
0: Extremely passionate about the daylight savings. It's a beauty, daylight savings. You're going to add an hour. You're going to subtract an hour. You don't know. We'll look at this. And that's what we will do right now. Stephen in Westchester County, New York. Wait, what? What does he want to talk about? He's a caller right now? All right. He got through producer Greg. He must have something to say. What's up, Stephen?
2: Hey, guys. I love the job you two guys are doing. You're amazing. You might want to go and look at something online called The Day of Two Noons, which was back in November 18th of 1883 when the country was put on standard time. And the reason for that was that some states had in effect three different time zones or more, and it made rail travel practically impossible. So in New York City, they stopped the clocks for 5 minutes so the sun could move to, well, I think it was a 76th meridian or something like that, and then they had a second noon on the same day. So that is
3: super fascinating. Thank you. A lot of people have asked, how did we end up? I this is something I care about, the time zone situation. I've thought about it a lot. You and I both travel quite a lot, and I've spent a ton of time in California as a part of my career. Obviously, we run this show. I'm in the central time zone, but if you were in my studio, I have a big clock on East Coast time. For what we do, we're booking guests all across the country at all times. So you got Mountain, Pacific, Central time, East Coast time. It's something that we focus on a lot. Time was standardized because of the railroads. Prior to the train coming through, you didn't have to worry that much about the hour of the day in a significant fashion, because as long as the time was consistent within 50 miles pretty much of any area, that's about how much people would travel, right, at the top end. And so you didn't have to worry that much about where exactly the clock was or how to standardize it. The railroads is the reason we ended up with time zones and a standardization of time in general, because you had to sync it so you knew what time in theory the train was going to be showing up.
0: You know, it's a shame, but in the Old West, they didn't actually have gunfights at high noon. You knew when they had gunfights? When people were ticked off at each other and said, you know, draw. So there's a whole movie thing of, I'll see you at high noon. It's like, actually, you cheated at cards. I'm pulling my six shooter. So hate to burst anyone's bubble, but high noon is not really was not really much of a thing.
3: By the way, breaking news, Buck. In addition to all of this going on, the New York Post has just reported that Senator Ruben Gallego of Arizona, one of the swing state senators, that he had sexual relationships with two different House staffers. Married guy. This could turn into another sex-related scandal issue.
0: Gotta ask the question. Does it say his staffers or other staffers for, you see what I'm saying?
3: Cause that, yeah, there's going to be that right now.
0: That's a big distinction, right? Cause if they're in your immediate chain of command, then that's clear sexual harassment. It's going to be a violation of House rules. Obviously, I understand he's married and everything else. I'm just looking at how this will play in the media. Is this big enough that it will cost him his political
3: career? The reports are
0: or
3: that
0: not?
3: This was somebody else's staffers that he was sleeping with. So Democrats are going to end up in an interesting spot. We will see how this shakes out. But again, this is just the New York Post reporting this just in the last couple of minutes. Gallego's office and the House staffers have not responded. So we'll see whether or not these turns into a mess. But that just coming down. Obviously, the Graham Plattner fallout, the Eric Swalwell fallout for Democrats, not over right now. We will see how this shakes out. Loaded lines. We'll get to a bunch of these in the third hour. Just know that if you are in favor of darkness in the evening, you are wrong. And we are right. But we will still take all your calls and your angry talkbacks. Thanks for hanging with us here on Clay and Buck.
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17: New U.S. strikes on Iran. I'm Lisa Brady, Fox News. Central Command just confirming another round on top of three waves of airstrikes yesterday.
18: And while CENTCOM says it's the fifth straight night of airstrikes, really they've been going on for more than a week, going back to July 7th when President Trump made the decision to ramp up this conflict and turn it back into a major military operation.
17: Fox's Lucas Tomlinson in Tel Aviv. The U.S. accuses Iran of violating a ceasefire agreement by attacking commercial ships in the Strait of Hormuz. Iran threatening to close another strait at the entrance to the Red Sea if President Trump follows through with plans to attack power plants next week, unless Iran returns to the negotiating table. Iran could be part of the president's address to the nation tonight, but White House spokeswoman Caroline Levitt confirms the focus will be election integrity and says evidence-backed findings will be released. Levitt also says the president is aware of reports about a teleprompter operator accused of making tens of thousands of dollars by placing bets on what the president will say in speeches.
19: There are very strict ethical requirements required by all staffers and officials here at the White House, and if they are violated, people will pay consequences for that, as you're seeing with this case.
17: She says the teleprompter staffer is now on unpaid administrative leave. Vehicle stops by ICE will continue, the White House making that clear. However, an ICE source tells Fox at least one body camera must be on. A pause had been planned after two deadly shootings during immigration enforcement operations within a week, but the president says the stops are an important tool. House Minority Leader Hakeem Jeffries.
20: We believe in a safe and a strong and a secure border. We also believe, at the same time, that immigration enforcement in this country should be fair, just, and humane. That's not what's taking place right now.
17: Well, the White House says a rollout of body cams to all ICE field offices is slower than planned, blaming Democrats for a government shutdown that affected funding. 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

0: We believe that for the movement to continue, it can't be me. 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
6: All right, thanks, Scott Shannon. Thanks to all of you for being with us. Here's our toll-free telephone number. If you want to be a part of the program, it's 800-941-SEAN if you want to join us. A lot happening today, and I didn't think we'd ever get here, but we now apparently have made more progress than I thought at many times, many points was going to be possible. And that is on the issue of the SAVE Act. And now, there are people threatening to obstruct. I'll tell you about that in a second. But even the Senate Majority Leader, John Thune, has now told the New York Post that Republicans might finally have a viable strategy to pass the Save America Act. By the way, this was Lindsey Graham was probably the person keeping me in the loop alone, and had discussed all of this strategy with me, President Trump, and it even came up, you know, the president spoke to Lindsey about a half hour before they had called 911. He did tell the president he wasn't feeling well, but he didn't tell him the extent of what he wasn't feeling well. It looks like it is an aorta dissection is what they call it. Now, that's separate and apart from if you have blockage, which Lindsey had, or if you have a tendency to clot, which Lindsey did. I'm kind of annoyed. He was a friend of mine, never expressed any of this to me. I probably would have done what I always do. Linda, what happens when I know that people are not feeling well or sick? I become very what?
7: Involved.
6: Annoyingly involved. True or false?
7: I was being nice, but yes, you're annoying, but you're involved.
6: And I would have said, what are you doing? No, we're getting this resolved. Probably the next call would have been, you know, to somebody like Dr. Oz and had him take a look at it. I mean, that's what he did. He was a heart surgeon. But just sad, tragic. Now his sister that he loved more than, you know, anything in the world. He was a God family country guy through and through. But he had told the president in that final conversation that he had a path. And the president declared that morning on Meet the Press on Sunday that during this final call that Lindsey Graham had told him we are all set for the Save America Act. The president didn't specify the details. Now, the majority leader, John Thune, telling the New York Post in an interview, I don't know for a fact, but perhaps what Lindsey was talking to the president about was whether

subject to very, very complex rules that exist in the Senate. Remember, our framers, they set up a system designed where the House could be more reactive politically to the moment, and the Senate was designed to be the more, quote, deliberative body. Do I think if Democrats, God forbid, ever get control of the Senate, they're going to eliminate the filibuster? Probably in about 5 seconds, because the radicals now run the party. Do I think they'll push to pack the Supreme Court? Probably 5 seconds later. Do I think they'll move to make D.C. a state and Puerto Rico a state, because they'll look at that as, you know, in their minds, potentially in perpetuity for Democratic Senate seats? I believe they'll do all of that and more. But in the Republicans, you know, the votes that, you know, to eliminate the filibuster, which had long been discussed. We've had Mike Lee on this program too many times to count, and people like Ted Cruz and others. You know, the one thing I'll say, Linda was also part of this group. They never gave up hope. I just, you know, threw my hands up in the air because it was getting too frustrating at times, because I spent too much time on the phone feeling, you know, disappointed. But anyway, so, you know, for example, that's how they passed the one big, beautiful bill. Anyway, so it's got to be principally a budgetary matter for this to pass the Senate parliamentarian. I know this gets a little bit in the weeds for people. I'm not trying to do that here, but I'm explaining what has to happen. In other words, a reconciliation bill has to primarily do with the budget, not policy oriented. How Obamacare got through, they used the cost factor. Again, has to go through the Senate parliamentarian. They yay or nay pretty much every line in any reconciliation bill. Okay, but however, if there's a budgetary impact that is incidental to the policy impact, then it's usually ruled a violation. Now, figuring out the way to incentivize states to pass or to implement photo ID and give Lindsey Graham, God rest his soul, credited on this is, you know, figuring out a way to incentivize states to pass or implement photo ID. Remember, well, maybe I need to backtrack. Maybe people are not understanding the SAVE Act. SAVE Act, two principal things in play here. One is proof of citizenship for voting. The other is voter ID. Now, where the budgetary impact would be impactful is if they were to implement photo ID in states through financial incentives. Now we've got the budgetary factor involved, and that has been talked about as a possible reconciliation option. By the way, this was the brain trust, say what you will. And at times I've said it to Lindsey publicly. I've said it, you know, since he passed away suddenly, you know, just like a lot of people didn't understand his ultimate goal was to get every country in the Middle East to make peace with Israel. That was his real goal. That was his big goal. And people never wanted to hear that part of his argument. They only wanted to hear the fact he's a warmonger. No, he really wanted to he recognized evil in our time. Number one state sponsor of terror, death to Israel, death to America. Oh, we discovered that they were very close to getting a nuclear weapon, 60% enriched uranium, 12 days or less that can be enriched to 90%. Donald Trump, midnight hammer, takes out those enrichment facilities. Then we need to take it a step further because there's still the ability to tap into the 60% enriched uranium. Okay, Donald Trump has to do it expeditiously. Everybody that knows that was briefed in on the highest level within government, sources that I have all confirm the same thing, that the president didn't have a choice. But I digress. So as chair of the Senate Budget Committee, Senator Lindsey Graham was deeply involved with discussions regarding this reconciliation bill. That was always his idea, always his path to get this done. Now, Thune on record in the New York Post saying, I want to get it done, meaning the Save America Act. It is good for the country. I mean, I have no idea why Democrats like, you know, Elise Slotkin of Michigan are saying, wow, that means Democrats are going to lose and, as you know, millions and millions of votes. Why would you be against non-citizens? Well, you know, not having the right to vote in this country. By definition, they're here illegally. Why would you be against voter ID? Think about this. It's deep and it's profound. If you go to, you know, your local store and you want to buy a six pack of beer. I don't drink a lot of beer anymore, but occasionally I'll drink a,
You know what my beer of choice is, Linda?

0: I don't know if you do. Do you ever drink a beer? I don't think you ever drink a beer, do you?
1: Very, very rarely. It's not my thing.
0: Okay. I like a light beer. And, yeah, you know, Michelob has a light beer, and I use theirs. That's the one I'm using. I don't drink much beer. It's too filling, even though it's 96 calories. That's all it is, which is funny. So just when you thought that, you know, Trump-hating Senate rhino Tom Tillis, you know, couldn't sink any lower. Now I'm reading in The Hill that he delivered very harsh words for the president's top priority, which is voter ID legislation on the Senate floor, saying that he would stall it if the legislation comes back to the Senate, which it is now going back to the Senate, thanks to the Speaker of the House, Mike Johnson, and Republicans that came around in the House. Because he was having a hard time getting the votes also. We have very thin margins in both chambers. So he says, if I see a reconciliation bill come from the House with another failed attempt to confuse this election, I will use every device I have available to slow down the wheels of government until people cop a clue and do the math, Tillis said, nearly shouting on the Senate floor. Now, you know, I actually have had a pretty decent relationship at times with Tom Tillis. I don't know what has happened. He's not the guy that I thought I knew. This happens a lot of times in life. A lot of people out there that I thought I knew, I don't recognize them anymore. Anyway, but putting that aside, now he suggested before he'll do this and block efforts to pass the bill if given a chance. Now, my simple questions for Tom Tillis is, why would you be against non-citizens illegally in our country, not having any rights to vote? Why would you be against proof of citizenship? Why would you be against some basic integrity measures like voter ID? You know, I'm not even asking for the rest of my list. And that would be signature verification, chain of custody controls for mail-in ballots, you know, eliminate, you know, 6-8 weeks of voting when, you know, an issue 2 days before Election Day can define the election in a whole different way and turn the outcome of that. Well, why would you ever do that? Remember the weekend before George W. Bush won in 2000, you know, it was actually Fox News that broke the story about a DUI that he had previously in life. Do I think it impacted that election? I absolutely do. But with early voting in all these states, now you do have exceptions. The military certainly would be one. The elderly, the sick, the infirmed, we need to take care of them. We want them to participate and should accommodate them. But, you know, having weeks and weeks of vote is insane. But if you do have mail-in ballots, the minute they're delivered, there need to be security cameras that monitor those ballots put in a room with a camera 24/7 so nobody can tamper with them. You know, we should have updated voter rolls. We should have, you know, partisan observers in every precinct in the country watching the voting all day and the vote counting right after. I'd prefer paper ballots. A lot of foreign countries that once experimented with other means of voting have switched back to paper ballots. I think it has the most integrity. Well, what is the upside of this? Because both Democratic candidates and that have lost and Republican candidates that have lost have complained bitterly about a lack of integrity and a belief that an election is rigged. I think if you do this and do it the right way, you instill integrity in the process, and then everybody will have confidence in the results. Tillis clearly, you know, incensed, arguing it would be impossible to put the provisions of the bill into practice, even if Congress did manage to enact it. That's not true. We can do it. We can do it in time for the November elections, for crying out loud. You know, look at Elon Musk. You know, look, he was able to rescue an astronaut because Joe Biden wouldn't take the effort to go do it. But anyway, tried to use a whiteboard referencing his experience to implementing a voter ID law in his home state, describing the breadth of agencies. This is not complicated. It's only complicated if you're a bureaucrat. Only bureaucrats would find this complicated. Now, I hesitate to often do this, but I do it, and I do it with this caveat. I'm going to give out the number of the Capitol switchboard, and I'm going to give it out, but I do always ask, if you are going to call, don't be a jerk. Be respectful. Now, thank God most of you listen. Be respectful, and you can let Tom Tillis' office know This is important to you, that no illegals should be able to vote and that simple voter ID brings integrity to the system and confidence in the results. Linda, what is the number?
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0: We'll put it on my website, Hannity.com. Okay? Now, and we'll give it out maybe a few more times during the show. But this is the moment of truth. Why is a Republican muddying up the waters here? We need time. We do need time to implement it. Get out of the way. Instill integrity measures. 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
0: We have spoken exhaustively about the rise of anti-Semitism, you know, college campuses, halls of Congress, on the airwaves. By the way, a lot of it generated by a lot of geopolitical foes, separate and apart. More than 100 House Democrats voted to throw Israel to the wolves. You had a half of House Democrats voting to cut off aid to Israel, all aid to Israel. Did they do the same thing to Hamas or Gaza that is run by Hamas or Hezbollah, you know, in Lebanon? Interesting moral compass they have. Now, the amendment to a State Department spending bill would have eliminated $3.3 billion in funding. And thanks to strong Republican support, it failed 314 to 104. But that vote serves as a moment of reckoning for House Democrats, supporters of the aid cutoff. Nancy Pelosi, the former esteemed speaker, among, you know, all the predictable Democrats. It is sad that it's like officially dangerous now. I'm declaring to be Jewish in America. It really is, with all the rise of this virulent anti-Semitism. It's scary.

0: Authorities searching for robbery suspects. I'm Matt Mattinson, KNST News. Police in the city of South Tucson are looking for the people involved in a string of copper wire thefts. Police say the suspects have repeatedly ripped off copper wiring from city streetlights. They say most of the thefts happen along the 4th Avenue corridor between 38th Street and 26th Street, but other areas of the city have also been affected. They're hoping that anyone who saw something suspicious will reach out with information. A major chip maker is throwing more money Arizona's way. Taiwan Semiconductor Manufacturing Company announced that it will invest another $100 billion to expand their footprint in the Grand Canyon state. That brings the company's total investment in Arizona to $265 billion. TSMC currently has a campus off of Loop 303 in North Phoenix, and the funds could result in four new semiconductor plants. The chipmaker develops processors for tech giants like Nvidia and Apple. I'm Matt Mattinson, KNST AM 790, Tucson's most stimulating.
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12: It's August 2023. A county government meeting in Pennsylvania's Lehigh Valley. A young woman, early 20s, steps up to the mic to speak.
13: My two-month-old son was happily drinking milk from his bottle when he quickly started choking, turned blue, and went limp. My boyfriend transported our son to the changing table as I grabbed an anti-choking device and my boyfriend began assembling it. Two pumps of the device and my son was conscious, gasping for air and coughing up milk.
12: They all went to the ER to make sure the baby was okay.
13: But upon arriving at Lehigh Valley Hospital, the diagnosis quickly became something so different.
12: One of the doctors had a theory.
13: She stated to my father and mother-in-law that we are young, first-time parents who got frustrated with our baby and violently shook him to make him stop crying, and a confession would only make things easier for us.
12: The parents were told to leave the hospital without their son, and he wouldn't come home for 7 whole months.
13: I'm a postpartum mom dealing with the grief and the trauma of my son being ripped from my arms. And I'm a mom who lost everything in less than 24 hours due to one doctor's misdiagnosis. Enough is enough.
12: And then the next person speaks. And the next one. The stories they tell form a pattern of parents walking into a Lehigh Valley hospital to get help for a child, only to leave without them. And the same doctor's name kept coming up again and again. A pediatrician.
14: I ask you, what kind of doctor does this?
12: That's what I wanted to know, too. From Serial Productions and The New York Times, I'm Diane Neary. and this is The Preventionist, a story about a doctor and the rise of a powerful field of pediatric medicine.
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1: 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All right. We have, you know, we'll see what happens with the SAVE Act. I am hopeful that, in fact, it gets passed. I know there have been other ways suggested. I know Mike Lee's been on this program. I've spoken with him on and off the air, spoken with Ted Cruz on and off the air. And I don't see that they were ever going to get to the numbers. They wanted a real filibuster where you stand there and you actually work and avoid vacation. Some people were hopeful it would work that way, allow J.D. Vance to keep it open. But we also have a deadline. This has to be done by, I believe it's August 3rd. And so there are a lot of complications along with it. Let me give you some other news of the day that is going on. President Trump says that tonight he will have an address to the nation. Do I think this may have an impact on how this all turns out with the SAVE Act? I do. It is a primetime speech. I've gotten, you know, bits and pieces and a bit of a preview of all of it. Some of this is going to be shocking. All of this is going to be based on real documents that we have discovered that have been in existence for some time. And that is that our nation has had the largest data breach in its history, that our government knew about it. And not only did they not tell you about it, which they should have, but there are even notes purposely, you know, design in writing that wanted to prevent all the information as it relates to a lack of voting integrity and compromise, etc., away from Donald J. Trump. At one point, John Solomon briefed me in and he's been up to his eyeballs in this as well. And John Solomon says that at one point, one guy writes something to the effect, I'm paraphrasing here, I'm running a shadow government. He'll never get his hands on it. He referring to President Donald J. Trump. I think it will wake a lot of Americans up to what's happening. Some people say, well, why is he talking about that topic? Why isn't he talking about Iran? Why isn't he? Well, he spends a lot of time talking about Iran. And, you know, he kind of gives us an update every single day. And I'll give you the latest update in a second. So, is it important if we as a country fundamentally don't have integrity in our voting system and are allowing lapses and we're having security breaches, And we're discovering that there are vulnerabilities, and the president will weigh in on apparently numerous vulnerabilities. And he's not even saying that it happened, but he just said that it's been known these vulnerabilities exist. And there's documentation to back it up, and the knowledge that these vulnerabilities existed and that we've never been told. You know, I find that to be, you know, a massive cover up by people that clearly had an agenda. And that was to never validate President Trump's instinctive belief that we're not having free and fair elections. And by the way, the belief stated by Stacey Abrams and Hillary Clinton and Democrats at certain points. I think it's a system that has to be a top priority. You've got to get our voting straight, period, end of sentence. On the Iranian issue, for the first time, the U.S. Navy is now using sea drones to attack Iranian ports. One of the things that I had been talking about for years is the next generation of weaponry, and we're watching it unfold in real time if people just pay attention. If you go back, as far as I can go back, and when President Reagan introduced the idea of the Strategic Defense Initiative, you know, he was mocked at. You know, they referred to it affectionately as Star Wars, making fun of the president. Which had been popularized at around that time. And they'd create these images for TV, and the idea is, oh, we're going to send a missile up and we're going to take missiles out of the air. That is happening, you know, and has been happening every day in Israel for God knows, you know, how many years, you know, over the many years. When we were in Israel, we stood right next to the Iron Dome as they were being fired at, and that Iron Dome, you know, fired up and detected a missile that was incoming, taking it right out of the air. Well, that was, you know, almost identical to these, you know, these simulator, you know, examples that were put on major news networks at the time. So now it's real. By the way, the things that I'm hearing from very good sources in terms of the next generation of weaponry are so beyond sophisticated, it is incredible. That's why Kathy Hochul is just a moron, an idiot, you know, for shutting down building data centers, which need enormous amounts of power to move forward with AI development. But of course, you know, New York, it just makes one dumb decision after another. The president declaring that the U.S. is rebuilding our military, as Iran's IRGC now has lost 90% of their weapons capability. They're being diminished every second of every day. President not ruling out taking Karg Island, something we had talked a lot about in the past. Iran thinks they're going to get to Donald Trump depicting him on a billboard in a coffin. But, you know, that's what the propagandists there do. Stephen Miller saying Iranian officials are desperate now to get back to the table because they realize, oh, the blockade's back in place. We don't have any sources of income, not working out well. I don't think the answer is going to be resolved in terms of if we really want a peace deal. I think it's becoming abundantly clear with anyone with eyes to see, unless you take out those people that are hardliners, loyalists to the old regime and the old supreme leader, the Ali Khamenei, unless those hardliners go, those that would be inclined to make the deal that President Trump has insisted on, which is not that onerous, that would allow them to rebuild their society and not destroy all of their infrastructure, these people have to go. You know, and when we've got to have a reexamination, I believe, as a country in terms of national security and defense. Linda, you could look up what year, you know, Executive Order 12333 was in, and, you know, which prevents the targeting of leadership for assassination. Now, would the IRGC be a part of that? I don't think so, because those are legitimate military targets because they're the ones that are responsible, you know, for ordering the firing of weapons and the attempts to close the Strait of Hormuz. Those are genuine, real, legitimate military targets. And, you know, go ahead. I hear you in my ear. Yes.
2: No, I was just telling you that it was a foundational U.S. presidential directive. It was signed by Reagan in 1981.
1: Yeah, I think it was a bad idea. You know, now, it was Israel that took out that first tier of leadership in the beginning of Operation Epic Fury. This is going to go down in history as one of the most unbelievable military and intelligence successes of all time. You know, one of the things we've got to learn from history. We just have to. And I think there is a lot of history in Donald Trump's doctrine. And the fact that so many purposely distort it is, it gets frustrating at times, but it's not surprising at all. But, you know, I see three lessons in history that President Trump is, you know, enlisting here. You know, he has a full recognition that if you see threats emerging, it's best to neutralize them while they are emerging, not when they become a massive force. You know, go back to World War II and go back to Great Britain and go back to Neville Chamberlain and go back to Mein Kampf even. And you compare him to Winston Churchill and go back to, you know, where Neville Chamberlain, you know, they have this big grand meeting in Munich, and he comes back and declares to the people of Great Britain that we will have peace in our time. And that level of appeasement and belief in the idiocy that a maniac that has actually put his maniacal thoughts in writing, it's called Mein Kampf, would actually, you know, stick to a deal based on the expansive actions he'd taken even up to that point. But I think the president learned between, you know, Mao in China, Stalin in Russia, Hitler in Germany, Mussolini, Italy, fascism, Tojo, Japan, Pol Pot in the killing fields, that, okay, when you have an opportunity to neutralize a threat, neutralize it early, probably in your best interest to do so. You know, he's learned from Reagan peace through strength. And the president in his first term, thank God, although Joe Biden gave away way too much of the military buildup of Donald Trump to Ukraine, which was foolish. The Ukrainians, by the way, are showing the next generation of weaponry because they're coming up with a new iteration, generation, if you will, of drone capability every 4 to 14 days. It's incredible what they have been able to do in less than 5 years. It's going on nearly 5 years. You know, nobody thought the Ukrainians would be in this fight and as successful at this late hour when this all began. And you got to give President Zelensky a lot of props and credit, because he's been able to figure out a way to penetrate, you know, even, you know, what we thought was one of the mightiest militaries or military might on the face of the earth. And now he's penetrating deep into Russian territory. I wonder how Vladimir Putin likes it. And then there'll be people that say, well, what about the fear of Putin, you know, using a tactical nuclear weapon? Well, that fear always exists for a real reason. He has nuclear weapons, which is why the crazy, insane, convert or die radical Islamic fascist in Iran can never have a nuclear weapon, which is what I agree with the president on. But back to the Winston Churchill analogy, you know, he always he read Mein Kampf, understood where this was headed, called it out. People thought he was crazy at the time. Neville Chamberlain's appeasement fails. Great Britain is attacked. Now, Winston Churchill becomes prime minister. Nobody liked him. He drank too much. He was too crude, smoked a lot of cigars. I assume there's a lot of women involved. I don't know for sure, but whatever. And, you know, this guy is walking around, you know, the streets of London, you know, during the bombing of Britain every day, you know. And what do I have to offer? Nothing but blood, toil, tears, and sweat. What is our aim, you ask? Victory. Victory at all costs against a monstrous tyranny. And he was right. That's what peace through strength. I think President Trump leans on that last 100 years of history. Over 100 million human souls died in that period of time. And if you can neutralize the threat ahead of time, I think it's pretty wise to do so. When people chant, they want death to America, death to Israel, and their actions back that up, meaning, you know, you have radical Islamists that, you know, are the number one state sponsor of terror, that have no problem killing people and terrorizing even their own people and slaughtering them. Yeah, I think it's a pretty good bet that they mean what they say. By the way, during the month of May alone, ICE arrested 625 Biden illegals who had murdered and raped and robbed and assaulted and otherwise harmed American citizens. Why has there been so little attention? And we were talking to Bill O'Reilly about this yesterday. You know, to tampon Tim Walz, governor, Minnesota, a guy convicted of raping a 10-year-old girl repeatedly. And this idiot, this incompetent moron, pardons this guy, an illegal from Laos, and to allow him to stay in our country. Why don't you move him into your house, Tampon Tim? He's called that because he wants feminine hygiene products in boys' bathrooms and grammar school. ICE agents are applauding President Trump's decision to reverse the order banning traffic stops. A Canadian woman arrested in New Jersey after slapping a teenage American girl for wearing sweatpants with Donald Trump's name. Guess what? She is being deported. Tim Walz offered a strange defense for pardoning this child molester. Anyway, he said publicly defended that vote for this pardon. And, you know, he went on to, you know, gives it this ridiculous excuse when asked about it. And questioned what he accomplished. He said, well, did that make us any safer? Did that make the children left behind any safer, more stable? Did it improve the idea that we can't all be judged by our worst day? And then he said, I want to be very clear. These are horrific crimes. They often are. This is murdering an innocent. This is raping an innocent child, you moron. Are you that freaking stupid and dumb? But he did want to give... You know, his running mate wanted to give free sex change operations, taxpayer-funded, to illegals. All right, for too many of our vets, people, you know, courageous, they served our country honorably, now find themselves homeless or at risk of being homeless. Give you an example, Glenda Williams, U.S. Army vet, facing homelessness after, along with her five children, struggling to keep up with her rent, basic living expenses. Now, sadly, she lived in a dilapidated unit. It had rodents and mold and broken windows and broken electrical appliances. 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She's now gone back to school, pursuing a degree, her children excelling in their studies. 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Please donate to the Tunnel to Towers Foundation. 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
13: What's the doomsday clock, Josh?
14: So the doomsday clock is a metaphorical clock that is overseen by the Bulletin of Atomic Scientists. It's a graphic representation of how close humanity is to self-inflicted disaster.
13: They moved the second hand on the clock forward to 89 seconds to midnight, which means it's the closest that clock has ever been to midnight since they started.
14: In 1947, when the U.S. and Russia were starting the Cold War, it was 7 minutes to midnight. We're now less than 2 minutes away from midnight. The furthest away it was from midnight was 1991, after the Soviet Union dissolved. It was all the way back from 17 minutes to midnight.
13: I think it's a valuable thing because it just raises awareness every year with people. 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
14: All these things that have been developing for a while have been accelerated because of the threat multiplier of misinformation and disinformation and conspiracy theories.
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30: The
0: Diplomacy remains on the table. On Lisa Brady, Fox News. That bottom line from the White House. But Press Secretary Caroline Levitt also says Iran violated a ceasefire agreement.
2: Specifically, in the memorandum of understanding that they signed, they were not to fire on commercial vessels moving through the Strait of Hormuz. And unfortunately, they have made the tragic decision for them to do that.
0: She says that's what led to renewed U.S. strikes on Iran, a sixth consecutive night of strikes underway.
3: Now, for the first time since President Trump ordered return of the naval blockade, U.S. forces disabled an oil tanker, firing Hellfire missiles at her stacks, trying to run through the blockade to Iran's Karg Island. To date, two other ships have reversed course and turned away from that blockade enforced by 20 U.S. warships and hundreds of aircraft in the sky.
0: Fox's Lucas Tomlinson in Tel Aviv, Iran launching more strikes on Gulf neighbors and threatening to have proxies in Yemen shut down another strait. Senate Minority Leader Chuck Schumer says Democrats are focusing on ending the conflict.
4: Our focus has to be on ending this horrible war that has no direction and no gain.
0: Schumer also says President Trump is trying to change the subject with tonight's address to the nation, which Levitt says will focus on election security and findings suggesting adjustments may be needed.
2: I think part of the problem is that the media has refused to acknowledge that tens of millions of Americans across the country share the concerns of this president about the sanctity of our election.
0: In his push for proof of citizenship and other changes, the president often mentions the 2020 election when no widespread fraud was found. One longtime aide to the president, who's operated the teleprompter for speeches for years, is accused of placing bets on a prediction market about things the president would say. The White House says the president has put that staffer on unpaid leave and that there is a strict ethics policy in place over prediction markets. 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

0: We believe that for the movement to continue, it can't be me. And for that reason, we are suspending campaign operations.
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6: 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Toll free, it's 800-941-SEAN. You want to be a part of the program. So we have yesterday what I thought was pretty interesting. Was it yesterday, Yolanda, or the day before? It might have been the day before. So anyway, Congresswoman Mary Miller confronts Dr. Sam Hawgood, I believe is his name, how you pronounce it, Chancellor of the University of California, San Francisco, I believe is the medical school of all places. And I mean, it's fairly spectacular, the answer you get, especially when it's somebody coming from the medical community. It really is breathtaking. You know, I've said this many times, things I never thought I'd be discussing in the course of my radio career when I started many years ago, many decades ago. Here we are talking about it. You know, you have a Senate candidate, you know, cisgender, God is non-binary, Tallarico, also advocating for the rights of biological trans men to have access to abortion. You know, I jokingly say, well, what are the other four genders? I know what two are. Nobody can explain it. He can't explain it. And, you know, then the idea that, well, I guess I got this whole Our Father thing, you know, that I learned my entire life and career and that's so meaningful to me. But I never thought I'd discuss that. And, you know, it was a simple, really, exchange where Congresswoman Miller is asking the medical leader at UCSF, about non-biological women, if there's ever been a case of a non-biological woman ever having a baby. And then she asked the same medical leader, can someone have a uterus but not be a woman? Seems like basic, simple biology to me. And again, unless I need to be re-educated here, I want you to listen to this exchange.
7: Framework for gender and sex concepts in teaching advises against using the term pregnant women. Instead, it says to use pregnant people. Who are pregnant people compared to pregnant women? Just curious.
8: So that is a part of a curriculum to help our students who are facing a wide diversity of patients. Of course, the vast majority of pregnancies are in women, and I have absolutely no problem with using the word pregnant women. I use it myself.
7: Has a non-biological woman ever had a baby?
8: A transgender person can.
7: Has a non-biological woman ever had a baby?
8: I would reiterate,
7: we take ridiculous. Care. Can someone have a uterus but not be a woman? Because it seems like your school is promoting that ridiculous idea.
9: I think, again, as Dr. Hawgood has described, we're

0: then frustrating on another level.
1: Yes, well, we're continuing our investigation into the left's lunacy and how they have infiltrated our institutions with this woke agenda, including our medical schools. And it is very troubling. I'm calling for medical schools that abandon scientific truth. They should lose their accreditation. And this should concern every American that one of the nation's leading medical schools asserts that a biological man could get pregnant.
0: Well, I mean, on the medical school level, that's one level. I got to wonder how the student body would react to that. But the situation gets more acute and worse to me when we, you know, start talking about, you know, kids in grade school, kids in high school. To me, it then, you know, crosses a line into indoctrination. I'll give you a case in point. And I affectionately refer to him, please forgive me, as Tampon Tim, meaning Tim Walz, because, you know, he put feminine hygiene products inside of boys' bathrooms in grammar school. And remember, his running mate, Kamala Harris, wanted taxpayer-funded sex change operations for illegal immigrants and convicts. And, you know, to me, all of this is insane. So it gains more importance the younger we go, and the indoctrination side of this is even more frustrating, because I imagine if you're in grade school, high school, you begin to think you can't even tell the simple truth about science.
1: I think we have two problems. One is we've kicked God to the curb, and God created us male and female. He's defined marriage. He's defined good and evil. And now we want to redefine all this. We want to put ourselves in the place of God. So that is number one, causing the confusion. The second thing is we need to redefine what love is. We are so squishy. It is ridiculous. I always told my children, love gives someone what they need and not necessarily what they want. And the first thing that people need is the truth. And whatever fantasy someone has, it's the responsibility of the person that doesn't have a mental illness or whatever to tell them the truth. And you are either XX or XY. And I, as a woman and a mother, this is an affront to me. I believe they're deliberately erasing distinctions between biological sexes and erasing motherhood, which is a gift unique to women.
0: Well, I totally agree with you. Although there are times when people have an extra chromosome. You are aware of that part biologically. That's just a fact.
1: Yes.
0: But people are either born biologically male, meaning male body parts, or female. And there are cases that I've read about, and again, correct me if I'm wrong, where people are born with both, but it is an anomaly. It is rare, but it does happen.
1: And their anomaly does not change the healthy person XX or XY. And also, they still have, it's a rare anomaly. I know people want to say it's not, but what we have in our country is clearly social contagion. And it's based on the fact that we want to be God. We want to define the terms, and we won't tell the truth to people and to our children. And these deans and chancellors, we can either, they're either one of two things, educated idiots or they're liars. And I think they're liars. They were stumbling because they knew the truth and they were trying to figure out a way to get around what they're doing at their medical schools.
0: So it then goes a little bit deeper and a little bit further, and it's even impacting and will impact, for example, the Senate race in the great state of Texas. I mean, you know, I called Tallarico, the Democratic Senate candidate, six genders, because he actually made the case that there aren't two genders, but there are six. Nobody's ever been able to give an answer what the other four are. If perhaps, Congresswoman, you know what he's referring to, please enlighten us, because I don't know. I'm pleading ignorance, and I mean it. Number one. And number two, this is the same guy that has been championing the rights of biological men to have access to abortion. Now, can you explain why any biological male, born biological male, would ever need access to an abortion?
1: I mean, it's...

0: ridiculous. It's insanity. And I want to tell people, quit playing along with it. Lovingly speak the truth. And under Joe Biden, the whole time, they were demanding that we denied reality. And they kept saying LGBTQIA2S plus. Every bill we passed had sexual orientation, gender identity attached to it. They are insane. And we need to start saying it. And that these...
1: By the way, do you know what the A and the I stands for? Because I honestly don't know. I looked it up once, but I don't recall.
0: There's actually a longer list. I don't know. But
1: it got longer since I last looked. Oh, okay. You know, why don't we just put the whole alphabet in, A, B, C, D, E, F, G? I mean, why don't we just go through the alphabet? That'll cover everybody.
0: It's confusion because we have kicked God to the curb. Our country needs to repent and turn back to God and acknowledge that He is creator, He is Lord, He is boss, and that we mess things up, and we should not be sitting in the place as little G-O-D-S's, and we have confusion over it.
1: All right, quick break. Right back. We'll continue more with Congresswoman Mary Miller, who is with us from Illinois. 800-941-SHAWN, our number. We'll get to your calls on the other side. That's straight ahead as we continue this Thursday.
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0: All right, our final moments. Mary Miller, Congresswoman from Illinois. I can't believe we're even discussing it. Confronting the head of this medical school. Wouldn't answer the question about whether or not men can have children, or biological men, or a non-biological woman has ever had a baby. Well, the vast majority are pregnant women. Vast majority, or 100% of people. Couldn't answer it. Anyway, we continue now with Mary Miller, Congresswoman, joins us from Illinois. You know, this is the party that lectured us about follow the science, follow the science. Well, the science never told us that young people were at risk from dying of COVID. Those examples were fairly non-existent. You know, if you dared to advocate for alternative treatment of COVID, monoclonal antibodies, or, for example, hydroxychloroquine. Well, there's been numerous studies post-COVID that has shown that taken early, hydroxychloroquine would mitigate symptoms for people that tested positive for COVID. Nobody wanted to hear it then, and, you know, I said it. I'll give you another example. The whole premise of the shot that they were forcing on the American people, and a lot of it was misinformation. We now know that Dr. Fauci was not being honest with the American people when he was talking about wet markets. But all of this, you know, led to enormous criticism. And I can tell you, directed at people like me, because I refuse to tell anyone in my audience what they should and should not do to their body. I know I'm not a medical doctor. I know nothing about their medical history, pre-existing conditions, comorbidities. It's not my place. But yet I was excoriated for a long time for saying you're going to have to work that out with your own doctor based on your unique medical history, your age, all of those other factors. And I can't decide for you.
1: Well, I agree. It's a travesty about what happened. And they tried to force us to deny reality. It was an experimental vaccine. It should have been available for anybody that wanted it, that was in a high-risk group. They forced it on people that weren't even in a high-risk group. Whenever have we forced young people to incur risk for the sake of older people? I just think Fauci should go to prison for the rest of his life.
0: Well, it was disgraceful. Now, by the way, the person that created the technology that allowed for the mRNA vaccines, a guy by the name of Dr. Robert Malone, even he said that it was experimental. It's not been perfected. And he said that the only people that should even be considered for it are older people with pre-existing conditions and comorbidities, but that are over 65. That's it. Not children. And yet it became mainstream. And, you know, in my free state of Florida, God forbid, you took a different position, you were excoriated for that.
1: Well, they were forcing people that had the virus and had natural immunity. As soon as they got over it, some of them were forced, in order to keep their jobs, to go get the vaccine, the experimental vaccine. They weren't even in the risk group, and they had natural immunity. When have we ever done that? Never.
0: Yeah. Well, I applaud you for taking a very brave stand and really exposing this guy for being a nut job. I don't think if I had a child that wanted to go to medical school, I would be letting them consider that school. Congresswoman, we really appreciate it. Great job. Thank you for being with us.
1: You're welcome. Take care.
0: You know, in the U.S., there is a break-in every 26 seconds, but when intruders step near a house that is protected with Simply Safe Home Security, guess what? 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

0: Authorities searching for robbery suspects. I'm Matt Mattinson, KNST News. Police in the city of South Tucson are looking for the people involved in a string of copper wire thefts. Police say the suspects have repeatedly ripped off copper wiring from city streetlights. They say most of the thefts happen along the 4th Avenue corridor between 38th Street and 26th Street, but other areas of the city have also been affected. They're hoping that anyone who saw something suspicious will reach out with information. A major chip maker is throwing more money Arizona's way. Taiwan Semiconductor Manufacturing Company announced that it will invest another $100 billion to expand their footprint in the Grand Canyon state. That brings the company's total investment in Arizona to $265 billion. TSMC currently has a campus off of Loop 303 in North Phoenix, and the funds could result in four new semiconductor plants. The chipmaker develops processors for tech giants like Nvidia and Apple. I'm Matt Mattinson, KNST AM 790, Tucson's most stimulating.
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13: Hey there, I'm Jason Alexander, and this is my dear friend, Peter Tilden.
14: Hey, Jay. By the way, the script says best friend.
13: Yes, it does, Peter. Anyway, Peter and I met over 25 years ago and became really good friends.
14: Best friends.
13: Mm-hmm, because we had two things in common. Number one, we like to argue about everything, driving, food, music.
14: No, we don't. And number two, when things annoy us or they perplex us or just don't seem to make any sense, whether it's something in the news or in our personal lives, we go, really, no, really.
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14: 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Jerry Seinfeld wondered why they refused to make the stall door go all the way to the floor in a public bathroom, but he didn't get an answer. 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
14: 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How about that?
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14: 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And those are just a few of the things we'll explore on the Really Know Really podcast with Jason Alexander and Peter Tobin.
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0: news all afternoon. When you get off work, be sure to check in first for everything you missed during the day. 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
1: All right, 25 now to the top of the hour, toll free. 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Our friends at Sig Sauer, they're now celebrating 250 years of freedom. 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And right now, when you get the number one concealed carry pistol that we have in America, you will get this for free. All right. Summertime's here. Incidents of crime often go up in the summertime. You've got to always have a safety security plan for you and your family. Remember, Sig Sauer, proudly made in the Live Free or Die state of New Hampshire, about half their workforce, former military. Sig Sauer, a proud partner of the U.S. military. As a matter of fact, they provide the official sidearm of every branch of the U.S. military. I actually have an M17 pistol. Now, that's the same one carried by our brave men and women that defend freedom all around the world. And remember, the P365, the number one concealed carry pistol in the entire country. We're a Sig Sauer family on this show. Sweet baby James, both of us have several Sig Sauer firearms. Linda, she's very unique. She has her P365, but she has the Rose Special Edition. I still don't really know what that means. I haven't really looked. What is the Rose Special Edition?
2: It's a beautiful Sig Sauer gun. It's made a little bit smaller, but with the same impact, and it has beautiful rose engraving on the side.
1: Now, Linda swears that she's beginning to take advice I've been giving her when it comes to shooting. 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Anyway, you can check them all out. 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And if you get any new P365 pistol, you will get free the Sig Sauer Everyday Carry Flashlight. 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Check it out for details. It's very fascinating because to watch wannabe 2028 Democratic candidates now, you know, fumble and bumble and change their core beliefs because the desire for power is that radical and severe in them. You know, one of the things I've been calling out in the era of cisgender, non-binary, you know, fighting for men's rights to have access, biological men's rights to have abortions, Tallarico in Texas, obviously Mr. Nazi tattoo and every other atrocious, repulsive thing associated with Graham Plattner and El Sayed, you know, out there campaigning with Hassan Piker, who said we're responsible for 9/11. America is. And then, of course, the worst part of it is the deafening silence from the left. They won't say a word. We've covered this comprehensively. You know, Andy Beshear is a Democrat. He is also the governor of the great state of Kentucky. And he always prided himself on being a common sense, more moderate Democrat. Now he clearly has, you know, intentions on an ambition for the White House. Clearly, like Gavin Newsom, like Kamala Harris, I do believe also like AOC. We'll see if I'm right in time. But to now see the so-called former, quote, moderate voices, or at least the way they tried to portray themselves, now, you know, race to the radical left. It's breathtaking to watch it. You know, I saw the first signs with Josh Shapiro in Pennsylvania. It's not going to work in the case of Josh Shapiro. I don't think it's going to work in the case of Andy Beshear. I don't think it'll work in the case of Gavin Newsom. I think that radical base that tends to show up and vote in Democratic primaries in big numbers, usually, you know, primaries are base run elections. Usually that may change. You never know. There are exceptions. But here's Andy Beshear, governor of Kentucky, claimed to be a moderate. Listen to what he says. defending democratic socialism.
3: And I actually don't think that the democratic base or voters have necessarily shifted. I think right now they don't believe in anyone's solutions. They just don't see life getting better. And I will say this, many who are running under the democratic socialist brand or the progressive brand are making their case with just extreme passion.
1: That's all. It's just passion. They've not shifted their position. You know, when the obviously the radicals now run the party and have instilled fear in their fellow Democrats that they will not be criticized or else. And the or else means if Chuck Schumer speaks out, Hakeem Jeffries, both leaders in name only, their positions will be done, gone. They'll be challenged and thrown out of office, which is probably going to happen anyway. So it's not going to work. Now, you look at the state of Michigan, you have this congresswoman, Gwen Moore, encouraging, I believe she's from Wisconsin, encouraging Democrats to embrace the socialist radical ideology. Listen.
4: They want to frame all of the safeguards that we have in our capitalist society as socialist, you know, regulating industries so that they don't dump poison into the water and the air. They want to call that socialist. So I think that Democrats have got to stop being shy about that term.
1: They've got to be shy. Stop being shy. Embrace communism. Embrace socialism. You know, because that is the party. So you might as well embrace it. If you dare not embrace it, you will be ostracized and probably challenged, primaried, and thrown out of the office and kicked to the curb, which is why nobody's willing to speak out except for John Fetterman. Then you got, of course, no-show governor, you know, Gavin Newsom running the communist utopia of California. The guy's never there, never works. He's writing books. He's podcasting, you know, world traveler. Going to soccer games now, and, you know, full-time Trump stalker, halftime Hannity stalker. Now Gavin pulling a typical Gavin move, and that is socialism is never going to work, but capitalism, as we know, it doesn't work either. Okay, so we're going to get a whole new economic system based on Gavin Newsom, whose policies have pushed, you know, billions and billions and billions of dollars in wealth out of his state. And never mind the fact that they can't even, you know, have fire hydrants with water in them or reservoirs with water in them or practice the science of forestry or prepare for predictable wildfires in Southern California and predictable Santa Ana winds that fuel those fires. Whoopsie daisy, forgot. And then the poor people a year and a half ago that lost their homes, they still have to insure them and pay taxes on them, but they can't get permits to rebuild their homes. Listen.
5: Something's fundamentally broken here. And that wealth is creating power, locking in rules and regulations, locking everybody else out. Socialism not going to work, but capitalism as we know it doesn't work either.
1: What do you recommend, Gavin? You're doing such a good job chasing anybody with money out of your state. Just, by the way, don't stop what you're doing, Gavin. Just stay away. Don't fix any problems. Keep, you know, the highest income tax in the entire country, highest sales tax in the entire country, highest gasoline taxes in the entire country, highest poverty rate, highest homeless rate. And of course, in 2008, here's my plan to solve homelessness. We are living through unprecedented times, which makes this election winnable in what normally would be a very difficult environment for Republicans if they get their act together. All right, let's get to our phones. Let us say hi to Tom. He's in New York. Tom, hi. How are you? Glad you called.
6: Hey, Sean. Thanks so much for taking my call. You know, I am a longtime listener, and I listen to you every day when I'm driving home. Now,
1: thank you, my friend. What's going on?
6: I got really excited the other day when I heard that Joe Biden is coming out with a new book in November. But I just had one question. Do the crayons come with the book or do I have to buy the crayons?
1: I don't know. I mean, I think that would be a nice little trick to, you know, maybe incentivize people. Just count me among those that are suspicious and doubting that Joe Biden ever, you know, wrote a single word in the book. I'd be fascinated to see if he does any interviews associated with it. Clearly, the Democratic Party was very nervous. They were planning to release it before the election. That now will be released after the election. They don't want his name associated with their party. They want him to go away. But he's not. And I guess he needs the money and he's out there. You know, what I really want, though, and maybe you do too, Tom, what I really want, I want the Her tapes. I want the interviews. I want the interviews with the author that, you know, had her, the special counsel, conclude that, yeah, he's not somebody that I can prosecute because he's very, very old, very, very forgetful. And really what he was saying is he's a cognitive mess. And no jury would take any of what he says seriously. That's what he was saying. I want to hear those tapes.
6: Absolutely.
1: Yeah. All right. My advice before wealth tax and before everything else that they're getting an exit tax, I consider maybe finding a new home, Tom. Just do it quick. All right, quick break, right back. More of your calls coming up straight ahead. Our toll-free number is 800-941-SEAN if you want to be a part of the program this Thursday.
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10: Here's something pretty disturbing I discovered while researching this podcast. This is what it actually says on the Los Angeles Police Department website. The site states that the Adult Missing Persons Unit investigates 3,200 cases a month, and 70% of those missing people are found or returned voluntarily within 2 or 3 days. It goes on to explain, and I quote here, "Since being a missing person is not a crime, police are given a very limited role while conducting these types of investigations." At the bottom of the webpage, it gets more disturbing. There's a section titled, "What if they never returned?" And here's the official police advice. In such situations, you may want to enlist the services of a private investigator to assist in your search. If you can't afford a PI, the police elaborate, quote, "Another option would be to contact the Salvation Army, which has a missing persons locator program." There is not a single sentence on the LAPD website that would lead a loved one of a missing person to have any faith that the police would properly investigate it. What the LAPD is basically saying is, if someone you love goes missing, don't overreact. They'll probably turn up, unless they don't, in which case you should get someone besides the police to look into it. All this is my way of saying, if the police took missing persons cases as seriously as they do, say, bank robberies, I wouldn't have had to do this podcast in the first place and end up chasing a violent criminal halfway around the country. I'm Neil Strauss, and you can hear the full story of To Live and Die in L.A.
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0: right, let's get back to our busy phones. 800-941-SEAN if you want to join us. All right, this is a real problem. I have a lot of friends in New York, and they're all telling me the same thing. These wildfires from Canada, the air quality in the Northeast, even going down as far south as New York and even, you know, further south than that, is like well beyond the danger range. Pat is in upstate New York. Hey, Pat, how are you? Sorry, what's going on out there?
1: Oh, I'm doing well, Sean. Thanks for taking my call.
0: Is it as bad as like what I'm seeing and hearing?
1: Clearing my throat a little bit.
0: Wow.
1: I'm in District 21, soon to be Anthony Constantino's district, we hope. If everybody gets out and supports him.
0: So what's going on?
1: Well, I want to know what your feelings are about maybe President Trump getting involved and in maybe expediting this issue with these wildfires. You know, it's been 4 years now where we've had this. It seems constant. I don't want to say deliberate, but maybe. But they're not doing anything to mitigate it or stop it. So I want to know what your thoughts are. You know, Carney has all this money to send to Ukraine and the Mideast, but not enough to equip his country to deal with these fires.
0: You know, wildfires are predictable events. Let me put it that way. Let me start there. And just like in California, Santa Ana winds are predictable winds that come. And if it's during a wildfire, which happens quite often in Southern California, it makes the situation exponentially worse, which is why you would need to prepare for a worst case scenario. That's why you would likely practice the science of forestry. You can go to school and get a degree in forestry. It is a real science. And, you know, from the very people that lectured us about following the science on COVID, they don't practice the science of forestry. They didn't have water in reservoirs and fire hydrants out there. I mean, I don't know what we can do. It's another country. It's an independent country. I really don't know what options we have. But I feel bad for people like you and my friends that do live in New York that have to live through this. I hear the air quality is dangerous at this point. And for people that have some pre-existing lung condition or whatever, it's even more particularly dangerous.
1: And Sean, one of the weird things is if, you know, you look at the satellite imagery of the country from about Minnesota east, that satellite imagery has been shut off, has not been accessible by the public online since last night.
0: Oh, I wonder why.
1: Yeah.
0: I mean, I can only guess. I really wonder why. Because as Trump, you know, just like with, you know, Anthony Fauci knowing about NIH money funneled through the Eco Health Alliance to the Wuhan lab that had gain of function research. They didn't want you to know all that truth. They just wanted to tell you to put, well, first it was no masks, Fauci said. Then it was one mask, then maybe three masks. You know, and meanwhile, you know, it's probably from a wet market. It might have come from a bat. It was all a lie. They knew it was a lie. And, you know, the risk to children, there was no risk, real risk to children. Minimal at best. Only kids that had pre-existing conditions. There was no need to put masks on them. It was no need for them to, you know, go into learning by remote. But remember, Gavin Newsom's kids, you know, kids that went to public school in California, they couldn't have in-person learning, but his kids could. Nobody can go to a restaurant, but he could. You know, one standard for me and another for thee. It's unbelievable how corrupt government can be. Really is. Don't ever look. I love you and my audience. Please don't ever depend on government for anything. Please become as independent in your life as you possibly can. Anyway, appreciate the call, Pat, upstate New York. 800-941-SEAN is a number. As we as a country now celebrate our 250th anniversary, you know, this milestone is also time to reflect on the enduring relationship between the U.S. and Israel, our greatest ally. President John F. Kennedy once said, Israel was not created in order to disappear. Israel will endure and flourish. And those words absolutely captured the spirit of the young democracy. But this has been an ongoing problem since, you know, time immemorial. But these two nations, our nation, they've been our greatest ally. They just are the most reliable, the toughest in so many ways that a lot of Americans don't even know. But anyway, we're maybe thousands of miles apart, but we stand united with a shared value system of democracy and faith and freedom and resilience. You know, the problem is, you know, Israel has been in a fight for their survival. As a result, they've been targeted, densely populated areas. People are now homeless. Their homes have been destroyed. 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They're looking for clothing, you name it. 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They have mobile medical clinics for the elderly as well. 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
9: Diplomacy still on the table. I'm Lee Silasera, Fox News. The White House says Iran continues to talk with negotiators as the U.S. launches a sixth day of strikes against targets in Iran. U.S. Central Command says American forces redirected three commercial ships trying to run the blockade of Iranian ports, with Marines boarding one ship in the Gulf of Oman, and another was stopped by U.S. forces.
10: For the first time since President Trump ordered a resumption of the naval blockade, U.S. forces disabled an oil tanker, firing Hellfire missiles at the stacks, trying to run through it to Iran's Karg Island. To date, two other commercial ships have reversed course and turned away from the blockade, enforced by 20 U.S. warships and hundreds of aircraft. Video from the U.S. Military Central Command shows F-18 Super Hornets launching with standard land attack missiles attached with a range of 170 miles.
9: Fox's Lucas Tomlinson in Tel Aviv, as Iranian military spokesman says Iran could launch widespread attacks on what he called all the infrastructure in the region if the U.S. hits Iranian bridges and power plants. President President Trump set to deliver an address tonight. Press Secretary Caroline Leavitt says he will discuss newly declassified intelligence assessments about vulnerabilities in election systems in 2020.
11: All Americans, Democrat, Republican, should agree that we are the greatest country in the history of the world. We should have the safest and most secure elections in the history of the world. And what the president will be speaking about tonight will show you that perhaps that is not the case, and we need to make some adjustments moving forward.
9: Numerous recounts, court cases, and audits of the election found no fraud. Tune in to special coverage of President Trump's address to the nation at 9 p.m. Eastern on FoxNewsRadio.com. At least one person has died in catastrophic flash flooding in southern Texas, in the same area that's still reeling from flooding 1 year ago. Governor Greg Abbott says more than 1,300 first responders have been deployed, with over 70 people rescued. America is listening to Fox News.
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0: We believe that for the movement to continue, it can't be me. 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
1: 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Do you regret endorsing him?
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4: 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Coming up next, our final news roundup and information overload hour.
6: All right, news roundup, information overload hour. 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You know, it's interesting, Josh Shapiro also sounding more and more left-wing every single day. And, you know, it is now a phenomenon where if you are a Democrat, you will now capitulate, compromise, bow down at the altar of left-wing, you know, socialist radicalism because you want power. And it's kind of a shame that the only voice of sanity is John Fetterman. And I give him a lot of credit. That's why I mention him a lot. Here's President Trump weighing in on the idea that Josh Shapiro just doesn't have what it takes. He said it yesterday in Pennsylvania.
7: Thanks as well to your amazing state treasurer, Stacey Garrity, who is running for governor. And I'm telling you, this guy Shapiro is totally overrated. I watched him the other night doing a speech, and he does not have what it takes. I hear things about Stacey, and I'm hearing some poll numbers that are very good. But Shapiro is, he doesn't have what it takes. People think that's a horrible statement to make, but that's the way politics is.
6: Now, the president has made numerous trips to Pennsylvania since the beginning of his second term, announcing building out a lot of industry within the state, within the Commonwealth of Pennsylvania. And he was doing the same again yesterday, announcing nearly $10 billion in investments in our defense industrial base in Pennsylvania that will create more than 4,000 jobs. By the way, to my friends in the Commonwealth in Pennsylvania, congratulations. Here's President Trump.
7: But we're here today to celebrate a colossal victory for this Commonwealth and for the entire nation. This afternoon, we're announcing nearly $10 billion of new investments in our defense industrial base right here in the great Commonwealth of Pennsylvania. And these investments will create more than 4,000 jobs. Pennsylvania workers will build the ships, submarines, trucks, weapons, and industries that will ensure America remains the strongest and most powerful nation in the history of the world.
6: Okay. Anyway, she's running for governor, gubernatorial candidate for the Commonwealth of Pennsylvania. Stacey Garrity is with us. The president had a lot of nice things to say about you. I can see, like, people like Andy Beshear, Gavin Newsom, Kamala Harris, now Josh Shapiro also, you know, trying to cater to the radical left that now controls this Democratic Party, and nobody dares speak out against it except for John Fetterman in your state.
8: Hey, Sean, that's absolutely right, and thanks for having me on. And
6: I'm sorry, I didn't mean to interrupt. I apologize.
8: No, that's okay. I just saw John Fetterman at the Defense and Innovation Summit. And he's very supportive.
6: I'm not surprised, which is interesting. The person that I think knows politics the best in the Commonwealth, we've had her on this program and TV many times, you know, is our good friend. Was, I think, a terrific writer from Pennsylvania, Selena Zito, who really, I think the president actually had a moment with her and called her on stage. And actually, you know, was joking about it. She was so proud of that moment. And I noticed she posted it on X, and I'm a big fan of hers.
8: Oh, I am as well. And when she came down, actually, she was standing.

0: jobs and generate $5 to $6 billion in revenue that we desperately need because of our structural deficit, of course.
1: Okay, so why is it that for some reason there is a perception within Pennsylvania, and I know because I talk to people there, that Shapiro's a nice guy, that he's doing an okay job. What has he done as governor that has created that perception?
0: Well, he's all things to all people. And so this is the 10th race that he's run in, and he's never really been challenged. He hasn't even had a negative ad run against him in over a decade. And because he's never been challenged, he'll say whatever he needs to, in which, you know, of Pennsylvania's 67 counties that he's in. And so people don't know what he really stands for. And what he stands for is boys competing against our girls in sports. He said, if you don't believe that, you're an extremist. He has sued the Trump administration over 24 times. And one of those lawsuits, Sean, is for gender affirming care. Maybe we should call it gender denying care for trans little kids who don't even know what they want to eat for dinner using our taxpayer dollars. You know, and I could go on and on and on. But, you know, people are starting to pay attention. And the poll, the Quinnipiac poll that just came out yesterday, his lead was cut by almost a third, so he dropped 5 points, and his unfavorable...
1: No, I saw that poll. He's down 5 points from where he was in February, so obviously maybe word is getting out. The one advantage Republicans have that nobody seems to be talking about, and this is the first time in over a decade, is Republicans have a financial advantage going into these midterms. Look, whether people want to admit it or not, money matters in political races, and it's going to matter in Pennsylvania.
0: It sure is. And of course, he started out with, almost $40 million in his campaign war chest before he ever even announced. So that's challenging. But you know what? Like we said, he's not a moderate. And I think it really ticked people off when he didn't participate in the Great American State Fair. And thank goodness to bipartisan efforts of Senators McCormick and Fetterman that we were able to pull it off. And then didn't tell the truth, said businesses didn't want to participate, which just was, you know, categorically false.
1: It is the only state, the Commonwealth of Pennsylvania, the only one in the country where you have a Republican senator elected, and that being Dave McCormick, and then you have John Fetterman, a Democrat. And these guys work incredibly closely together. And I've asked them both and interviewed them both together. And the reason they do is because they try to put the people of Pennsylvania first. It's the only state that has that. That's pretty amazing.
0: Well, it is amazing. And they just want to do the right thing for Pennsylvania, which is what I do as state treasurer. You know, I work with anybody that wants to help make Pennsylvania a better place to work, live, and raise a family. And we have so many blessings in Pennsylvania. Look where we're located. We're within a few hours drive of 60% of the population. So we should be the hub of global commerce. We have world-class industries. We have, like I mentioned earlier, natural resources that are the envy of the world. And the fact of the matter is we're squandering our blessings. And it doesn't have to be that way.
1: Stacey Garrity, we're going to follow your race. We really wish you the best of luck. I hope people start to pay attention not only to your message, but to the record of Josh Shapiro. Because I think if they do, they're going to recognize that this guy appears to be a moderate, and I don't really believe he is.
0: Well, Sean, he's a career politician, and this is my first political office. Spent 30 years in the Army Reserve and 30 years in manufacturing.
1: Well, you know what? You know, it was always the vision of our founders and framers to present to office people that were common people, hardworking, that wanted to serve, you know, either in Washington or in their state. And you sound like the perfect candidate. Stacey Garrity, we're really going to follow this race closely. Appreciate your time.
0: Thanks, Sean.
1: 800-941-SEAN, our number if you want to be a part of the program. Linda, I know this is important to you. You left New York. You live in the Commonwealth of Pennsylvania. And you know what? I mean, I don't know why he has this perception that he is a moderate, because I don't, you know, she rightly pointed out, he's not.
2: I don't think anybody thinks he's a moderate. I think the right hates him the way I hate him. We all know he's a liar. We all know he takes money from people like the DSA, from the Soroses and those groups. He allows a complete and utter failing. You know, he doesn't support our ICE. He does not support our DHS. He does not support our police on the streets. And that's why we have somebody like Krasner ruling the roost, because there is no accountability for him. Philadelphia is a disgusting hot mess.
1: Well, he tries to

0: portray himself as a moderate. That's how he tries to come off.
1: Yeah, because he's a politician. His mouth is moving and he's lying. He is literally the quintessential politician. I mean, that guy is as slick as they come.
0: I have achieved my goal. I've irritated Linda for the day. I feel like this has been a successful program.
1: You said the word Shapiro and I threw up. The guy's the worst. Stacey Garrity's terrific. You know, she's
0: a
1: veteran. Great accountability as the treasurer for the state, you know, and very real. And, you know, she's all over the state. She's doing the work. Shapiro's, you know, he's kissing babies and taking pictures. He's totally.
0: By the way, Trump is right. He's not going to be president. He's never going to get the nomination.
1: God, no. Never.
0: And, you know, he, like others, are trying to go hard left. It won't work. Nice try. Good luck. But you're going to fail. I want to tell you that you need a personal safety, security strategy and plan. And, you know, in some cases, there's only one option that's going to do, and that's lethal. But according to the last year we have statistics from the FBI, that 2022, that's less than 0.01% of all altercations that require that response. Anyway, that's where this new technology, please look at their videos online. I'm begging you because I want you and your family to be safe and secure so you can have a clear path to pursue happiness. 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
0: Listen, America is now celebrating its 250th anniversary. 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

0: Back to our busy phones this Thursday, 800-941-SHAWN, our number. Mike in Washington. Mike, you're on the Sean Hannity Show. Glad you called, sir. Happy Thursday.
1: Happy Thursday, Sean. How are you?
0: I'm doing good. How are you?
1: Good, thanks.
0: I'll tell you a funny story. There's a guy, a talk show host out of Los Angeles. His name was Tom Likas. And if anyone asked him, how are you doing? He'd go, do you really care? It just reminded me of that. The answer is, I know you're being sincere. I'm doing great. How are you doing?
1: Very well, thank you. Listen, I'm calling because I hope Hamid Dylan and the Department of Justice are up in Maine this weekend and next weekend as the Democrats pick the replacement for Plattner. And if I could have a minute to explain.
0: You have a minute. Go, sir.
1: The law that Maine has now enacted was passed in 2024 when Troy Jackson, who's leading the polls to replace Pat, was the Senate president. They're saying that you need to be a registered Democrat by June 9th of this year to be considered to be one of the delegates to vote. However, that law that was passed in 24 allowed unenrolled voters to vote in the Democratic primary. Plattner got over 50,000 votes from unenrolled voters, people that you call Democrats. I mean, independents, but they're technically unenrolled. They are now being disenfranchised. They cannot pick the replacement. The Democratic State Committee is excluding them from doing so because Chuck Schumer and Kirsten Gillibrand came out and said, we will not invest money in this race unless you get rid of Plattner, because our polls now show he will lose to Susan Collins, and because he said he will not vote for Schumer to be the, you know, minority or majority leader, depending on who takes the Senate. This is disenfranchisement of rights. We need to get in there and investigate these text messages, these phone calls, and all this money between Schumer, Gillibrand, the Maine State Democratic Committee, the Democratic Senatorial Committee, and most importantly, that Governor Janet Mills and the former Senate President Troy Jackson. They are screwing over the Maine voters. Over half of the people in Maine are unenrolled.
0: I think that, you know, you're making great observations, but I'd say this to you to give you a little bit of confidence. How did it work out for Kamala? Not that well. Mike, appreciate the call, my friend. Joe LJ. Joe, we got about a minute, but I want to give it to you. Glad you called, Joe, longtime listener and friend of the show.
2: Sean, you're the best taxpayer champion in America, and Trump is the best leader, and I think you've had a lot to do with making him the best leader in history, and I think we got the best economy, the best stock market, and I just want to say thank you so much for all you do for the American taxpayers.
0: The best part of what you're saying is, yes, every indicator is there. Here's the better part. This situation in Iran will ultimately resolve itself. That'll fix gas prices, and then the next thing is, all of this investment money that is committed to manufacturing, semiconductor chips, pharmaceuticals, automobiles, it's all going to get online, Joe. And that means high-paying career jobs all around the country for the people in this country. Jobs that Obama once told us are never coming back. Appreciate the call. 800-941-SHAWN if you want to be a part of the program.

0: Authorities searching for robbery suspects. I'm Matt Mattinson, KNST News. Police in the city of South Tucson are looking for the people involved in a string of copper wire thefts. Police say the suspects have repeatedly ripped off copper wiring from city streetlights. They say most of the thefts happen along the 4th Avenue corridor between 38th Street and 26th Street, but other areas of the city have also been affected. They're hoping that anyone who saw something suspicious will reach out with information. A major chip maker is throwing more money Arizona's way. Taiwan Semiconductor Manufacturing Company announced that it will invest another $100 billion to expand their footprint in the Grand Canyon state. That brings the company's total investment in Arizona to $265 billion. TSMC currently has a campus off of Loop 303 in North Phoenix, and the funds could result in 4 new semiconductor plants. The chipmaker develops processors for tech giants like Nvidia and Apple. I'm Matt Mattinson, KNST AM 790, Tucson's most stimulating.
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7: White victim, female, pretty, wealthy.
6: A white woman's murder shocks the city. A black man from the projects comes forward with information about the case.
8: He says the police are his friends.
6: But out of nowhere, he goes from star witness to prime suspect.
8: And then that's it. They turn on him.
6: The system is hungry for a conviction. Lee Harris is sentenced to 90 years.
9: I get 90 years for killing somebody I have never seen.
6: Behind bars, Lee finds an unlikely ally in his cellie, Robert. The pair are like chalk and cheese. There's no way their paths would ever cross on the outside. But as a fellow inmate, Robert sees through the lies and vows to do the unthinkable. Clear Lee's name.
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14: In 1982, Atari players across the country settled into their shag carpeting. 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
15: Just got this, you know, $3.35 an hour minimum wage job, and next thing you know, I got this freaking $25,000 prize.
14: But what started as a video game promotion would become one of the most controversial moments in 80s pop culture, with broken promises, urban myths, payoffs, and a central mystery that's consumed fans for decades.
16: I never ended up seeing these prizes in person.
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0: that we made some money for our sponsors, let's go back to making the liberals crazy. The Handman is back on the radio right now.
1: All right, 25 now till the top of the hour. 800-941-SHAWN if you want to be a part of the program. Call's coming up momentarily. Let me tell you something. It is a nightmare. You want to open your business. You're excited. 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
1: Why do I always forget Linda's going to come in with a disclaimer? Why do I always forget that? What's wrong with me, Linda? There's something wrong with me.
2: What is wrong with you? It's such a highlight of the show when I get to do that disclaimer.
1: No, the actual thing is, and I tested you once on this, if you could do it live and nail it the way you do there at the speed you do it, and you can. I mean, I
2: get. Well, you made me do it in front of you when we were on a remote because you didn't believe me, and I did it.
1: It was pretty mean of me, wasn't it? It was not nice.
2: I was like, okay, here we go.
1: Okay, but it's not nice that you start off every one of my days trying to piss me off. And that's like your strategy. I hear you do a better
2: show. Your ratings would say otherwise, wouldn't they?
1: I've never correlated that. You know, the more pissed off I am, the better the show is I do. I've never correlated that. I don't want to live my life all pissed off all the time. I really don't.
2: Well, then you better go to sleep because there's a lot of bad stuff going on.
1: Well, I mean, it doesn't mean I don't want to fight, that I'm not, you know, motivated. You know my schedule. I live, eat, breathe, sleep. You know, this midterm election right now, 24/7. I got to give kudos. We played earlier in the program people like Gavin Newsom and Andy Beshear. They're now bowing at the altar of the radical left. Not only will they not criticize them or take them on, they're now changing longstanding positions. And we played both of them. My buddy Stephen A. Smith, he just leaned into Gavin. Now, when he was on my podcast, and then we followed it up the last time he was on the show, and I had him on, and I said, well, who are the three people that you are most interested in for the next president? And he mentioned the first two, Josh Shapiro, or what's the guy in Maryland, Wes Moore. And then I said, okay, who's the third one? He said, Marco Rubio. We're going to play Marco in a second. First, here's Stephen A. ripping Newsom for his support of transgender kids.
3: Gavin Newsom, one minute he's a Democrat, another minute he sounds like a damn socialist, because even though he's bragging about having running the fourth largest economy in the world in the state of California, in the same breath, he's talking about transgender folks that don't even make up 1% of the population. And how, yo, it's perfectly okay I just have the heart that if a kid wants to transition from male to female, he can't help that he was born this way. And even though his body says he's a male, inside he's a female, and he wants to make that transition, I'm for doing so without parental consent. You can't tell my child to go across the damn street without my permission. What the hell you doing signing off, verbally or otherwise, on the notion that a kid can do something like that, like a sex change, without the parental consent? The hell is wrong with people? That kind of verbiage has to get out of the mouths of Democrats.
1: I mean, here's the unbridled truth. And I said this to both Stephen A. privately and on air. If the Democrats would listen to him, they would do a lot better off this midterm election year, and the odds of them having a good presidential candidate in 28 would go up exponentially. It just would. Now, I've been interviewing people and talking to people. When you're around President Trump, and even it's so him. I mean, Linda, I told you the story. I think I've told the audience the story. You know, I was in the Oval Office for an interview. He's there. The Secretary of State, Marco Rubio's there. The Vice President, J.D. Vance, is in there. And in front of me and a few other people, he says, who do you like better? Who do you think would be the best candidate for 2028? In front of both of them. You know how awkward that is? Do you know? And he loves to put people on the spot. I'm like, you cannot control yourself. And it became a big laugh based on how I reacted to it. But that's him. Anyway, when people ask me, I says, I'm focused on 26. You know, I will do what I always do. I'll have the Hannity primary. I will interview everybody that's running extensively. And then at some point, I will make my decision and I will inform you, because it's my job to be honest with you. There are things that I will be looking at that I promise you, other commentators and other people that have opinions will not be looking at. I'm not going to go through my list, my criteria, but, you know, it took a lot of hours, many, many, many, many, many hours having conversations with Donald Trump deep into the night. And it was part of a vetting process. And in the course of doing this, we became, you know, our friendship got stronger. We already had a friendship, but it got stronger and stronger. And there were times that he absolutely dazzled me with ideas that were Trumpian, unique, out of the box, that were also conservative. I said to him very early on when we started talking about him running, if you don't convince me you're a conservative, I'll never support you if you're not going to govern as a conservative. The same will be said for anybody I end up supporting. Now, we're getting ahead of ourselves. We have a midterm election, but you know what? We're paying attention to the likely candidates. Let me play a cut of Secretary of State Marco Rubio talking about for years how there has been a blind spot when it comes to extremist violence from the political left. And I'm so glad he said it. Listen.
4: For far too long, however, our counterterrorism doctrine has had a blind spot. A blind spot when it comes to extremist violence from the political left. Even today, the very idea that far-left terrorism could be a serious threat is treated as a right-wing fever dream. Or worse, as a dangerous fascist conspiracy. It's treated this way by many in the press, by many in academia and our universities, and by many of our legacy institutions. You will no doubt see the dogma rear its head in the coverage of this very conference. In spite of the clear and the undeniable reality, in spite of the objective numbers and statistics, in spite of the fact that in this room today, there are representatives from across the political spectrum, we will hear this kind of organized violence and terror will be dismissed. It will be dismissed as a partisan fiction. A whole industry grew up in our countries around the study of extremism. We have think tanks and fellowships and journals and consultancies with the unspoken understanding among them that the only kind of political violence that was a true threat to our system, that only one kind of political violence was a true threat to the system. A bomb planted by a neo-Nazi group was a nefarious and murderous act of evil. It is. But a bomb planted by a Marxist revolutionary, well, that's just merely a tragic excess of idealism. Perhaps its means were misplaced or overzealous, but its ends were virtuous and just. That's the implication of how they treat it.
1: Now, he expanded on this by pointing out, again, rightly so, that left-wing violence was not just excused, it was, you know, considered sacrosanct. He said that era has to end. He's not wrong. We're in a culture of assassination right now. I don't want anybody assassinated. I don't want Democrats. I don't want anybody. What they did to Josh Shapiro, for example, firebombing his home with his family in that home and him in that home, can't happen in this country. I didn't like the testimony, although I often disagree with both Elena Kagan and, you know, who else testified this week? Amy Coney Barrett. I don't often agree with their decisions, and they sometimes Amy Coney Barrett is the most frustrating to me. But you know what? We have to keep our Supreme Court justices safe, and can't have people like Chuck Schumer's, you know, you will experience the whirlwind. You'll regret your blah, blah, blah. Anyway, here's part two of what Marco said.
4: For years, this extraordinary ideological prejudice was embedded in the way we talked about political violence and extremism. It was repeated again and again until it was accepted as the neutral and objective baseline. So entrenched in the mainstream conventional wisdom that it came to be regarded as an apolitical fact. It is the reason why, here in my country, so many people in positions of power have repeatedly dismissed acts of violence and even terrorism as legitimate forms of political expression so long as they served a left-wing cause. It is why during those so-called George Floyd riots in the summer of 2020, as criminals and extremists burned and looted their way through America's great cities and nearly brought the country to its knees, city governments all across the country simply refused to prosecute the people conducting these acts of violence and terror. It is the reason for the now infamous image, maybe you all recall this, of a news anchor from a very prominent agency, a news anchor, standing in the neighborhood, consumed in flames. Meanwhile, the cryon on the bottom read that the protests were mostly peaceful. This was something worse than a double standard. Left-wing violence was not just excused. It was treated as sacrosanct, a protected class unto itself. That era has to end.
1: All right, 800-941-SEAN, our number, it has to stop. You know, I said this all during the Obama years. Nobody wants to, you know, I'm the only one that will remind people I said it. Tom in Gavin Newsom's Utopia, Communist California. What's up, Tom? How are you?
5: Yeah, Sean, thanks for taking my call. Yeah, I preferred it to the West Coast bureaucratic swamp.
1: Let me ask you, when you talk to your friends and neighbors out in California, do they all agree? Because I'm pretty convinced if Gavin ran again, Gavin would win.
5: I think
1: out there
5: there's enough Democrats out here that they're just so far left. I don't think they even listen to the news. They got their mind made up, and it is what it is. I think I'm hoping for Steve Hilton and others to make a difference, but there's so much money out here with Soros and everybody else funding the insanity that I really don't see any hope. I've been here 25 years, and I've just seen it going down the tubes. But anyway, I have two thoughts today about Iran. First of all is that I'm concerned that we may be losing the element of surprise when we tell the evil leaders there and the IRGC what we're going to do next. For example, if they are told we are going to bomb the bridges, what do we do if they force the thousands of civilians to occupy the bridges? The IRC doesn't...
1: We'll wait till they go home. Don't underestimate Donald. We've got eyes on everything 24/7.
5: All right, well, that sounds pretty good, because they have these radical Islamists have no value in human life for civilians or themselves.
1: Donald Trump's not going to target civilians that are being used. He won't. And I don't want him to. And no American would want that to happen. We actually value life here.
5: I appreciate that. I also think nothing short of regime change will save Iran from the 47 years of chaos they've endured. And to maintain, you know, to have our objectives and no new nukes in Iran and the Strait of Hormuz open. In your opinion, do you think the Artish, the regular conventional army in Iran, would be willing to join with the citizens to help overthrow the IRGC?
1: Look, if I have my way, I know we've gotten rid of 2.5, almost 3 layers of leadership, so we've kind of had regime change. But those that are muddying the waters for a peace deal, we need to identify them, and they need to go. Now, we're not allowed to do that, by the way, is by executive order, which I think should be changed. But other countries can, and they will. So just stay tuned. And if that happens, then I think the odds of a peace deal being possible and maybe even probable go up exponentially. Anyway, good call. Great question. Tom, appreciate you. 800-941-SEAN. 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
16: Required.

All right, that's going to wrap things up for today. Don't forget, President Trump addresses the nation 9 p.m., just as my show gets started, Eastern on the Fox News Channel. We will cover that speech in its entirety. We'll have a wrap-up. We got a bunch of reporters. We'll have the latest out of Iran. We have Brianna Lyman hitting the streets, and much, much more. News you'll never get from the legacy media mob. Set your DVR tonight. President Trump addresses the nation about the largest data breach of voting records in the history of this country. They knew about it. They never told us. And they purposely kept it from him. All coming up, 9 Eastern tonight. Hope you'll join us. See you tonight. Back here tomorrow. Thank you for making this show possible.

0: Hey, here's the hard truth. Numbers do not lie. 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We've tracked the price of the S&P 500, gold and silver, over the last 5 years. Now, between January 2022, May 2026, and the peaks and valleys, the results are staggering. 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
3: Another major tech investment in Arizona. I'm Brad Siegel, KNST News. A major chip maker is throwing more money Arizona's way. KNST's Wendy Swanson has more.
4: Taiwan Semiconductor Manufacturing Company announced it will invest another $100 billion to expand their footprint in the Grand Canyon state. That brings the company's total investment in Arizona to $265 billion. TSMC currently has a campus off the Loop 303 in North Phoenix, and the funds could result in four new semiconductor plants. The chip maker develops processors for tech giants like NVIDIA and Apple. Wendy Swanson, KNST News.
3: The FBI Phoenix field office is investigating a shooting incident that occurred Tuesday afternoon at the ICE Administration Building in Central Phoenix. That's near North Central Avenue and Palm Lane. The FBI says one or more unidentified people discharged several rounds that struck the exterior of the building. They say there were no injuries reported in connection with that shooting. They're looking for anyone who may have camera footage of that incident. A major construction project getting underway today at a busy Tucson interchange. ADOT says the I-19 Irvington Improvement Project will cause overnight lane restrictions between 9 p.m. and 5 a.m. The $53 million project is designed to ease congestion and improve safety. The Arizona Department of Transportation says construction is expected to take nearly 2 years to complete. I'm Brad Siegel, KNST AM 790, Tucson's most stimulating.
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3: Showers are likely tonight with a flood watch in effect. The overnight low 77. Showers and thunderstorms possible tomorrow, high 94. And a chance of storms again tomorrow night, low 82. I'm Brad Siegel, 550 KFYI.
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0: Well, I tell you what, today's show, it's so explosive. It's going to be like you just ate a Taco Bell. Oh, yeah, there's all kinds of stuff that's happening. We got the bubble, right? You got that? Yeah. Honestly, it is. Garrett Lewis with you. It is your afternoon addiction. And it is explosive. We have Trump addressing the nation. We have that starting at 6 o'clock, and we will talk about it afterward. I hope he's got receipts. I'll get to that. I have the Arizona Republican Party going full wuss about the McCains turning their back and going full Hobbs. You never go full Hobbs, do you? You go full Hobbs? You go full Hobbs, you're in trouble. You're in big, big, big trouble. However, this story from the New York Post, Ruben Gallego, the guy's in some hot water now. New York Post put out a story citing three sources that Ruben Gallego had sex with two House staffers. Don't know if it was when he was married or not. There's speculation about that. There's a very small window when Ruben told Kate Gallego, the mayor of Phoenix, how do you keep someone's name after they cheat on you? I mean, he met his current wife, who was a lobbyist, and Kate was 9 months pregnant with Ruben's baby, and it was 10 days before Christmas, and he's like, here's papers, and you're paying for the divorce. You're picking up the legal fees. That's a classy guy, right? So he broke up with his wife as she's like, as she's like pushing, getting ready to pop out a kid. And again, how do you keep the name of the person? Except you're like, well, if I have a Hispanic last name, it's going to help me get more votes. These people are lizard people. They're all sick. Anyway, very small window from that in the end of 2017 to when he apparently got with his new wife in 2018. So anyway, this New York Post story, it's a big deal. And I wonder if the Democratic Party has had enough of Ruben Gallego, because there's all kinds of rumors. Now, is what he did against the law? I don't believe so. It wasn't his, according to the three sources that spoke to the New York Post, it wasn't his own staffers, but the staffers of others. But you have a guy, and apparently it was when he was in the House, not in the Senate. So, guy's still a dirtball. It says here, in the New York Post, Ruben Gallego engaged in sexual relationships with at least two House staffers, and his very flirtatious habits with others may come back to haunt him, the New York Post has learned. Is it more shocking that this came out or that there were women that wanted to have sex with Ruben Gallego? Your choice. Your choice. It says here, Ruben admitted to the two relationships. Really? Both with aides to Texas Democrats. He admitted to the two relationships to one source, while a second person said they had recently learned of the romantic entanglements. A third source confirmed one of the dalliances, both of which are said to have been consensual and occurred during Gallego's decade representing Phoenix in the House. Oh, boy. One source told the New York Post about dumb Ruben Gallego. The relationships are part of a broader pattern of mistakes and missteps and judgment calls. Noting the imbalanced power dynamics of an elected official dating staffers. One of the women was in her 20s and much younger than Ruben Gallego at the time. This person asked the New York Post, what else could be out there? That's interesting. Let me take you back to when Ruben had his BS crying press conference, when his best buddy Eric Swalwell was busted doing all kinds of, well, at least just cheating on his wife and accused of, I mean, let's just face it, sexual abuse. Okay. Remember when he had the big press conference? He teared up. It's just terrible. My family and his family is just terrible.
1: You mentioned lies and rumors when you first came out to talk to us. Have you ever engaged in any inappropriate sexual misconduct or behavior toward your staff, other women outside of your marriage?
2: No.
0: Uh-oh. But what was the exact question?
1: You mentioned lies and rumors when you first came out to talk to us. Have you ever engaged in any inappropriate sexual misconduct or behavior toward your staff, other women outside of your marriage?
2: No.
0: Ooh. I mean, would it be considered inappropriate if a congressman is bopping a couple of staffers? I mean, not his own, but I don't think it's illegal, but I don't think it's, well, who knows? They're a bunch of scumbags over there in D.C., right, for the most part. There's some good ones, most scumbags. Last month, the Senate Ethics Committee dismissed a complaint against Rubin that was brought by Anna Paulina Luna, if you remember, alleging campaign finance violations and sexual misconduct. The panel, which was chaired by Rhino Senator James Lankford, it says here, didn't ask about Rubin's relationships with the staffers, likely because it was unaware. Oh. And instead focused squarely on what Anna Paulina Luna presented to them, an insider said this week. The person said, quote, ethics looked in the wrong place. Uh-huh. Right after this New York Post article was published, he spoke to an NBC News reporter. When asked about this, Rubin said, quote, I'm not going to engage in gossip. When asked then if the report was accurate, he once again said, quote, I'm not going to engage in gossip. Sources said it's believed both relationships occurred while Rubin was not married. But again, that's a very, very tight window. And it's what they believe. It doesn't mean it's confirmed. Maybe we should ask him about that. One more time. Rubin, anything with any staffers?
1: You mentioned lies and rumors when you first came out to talk to us. Have you ever engaged in any inappropriate sexual misconduct or behavior toward your staff, other women outside of your marriage?
2: No.
0: Outside of the marriage. I mean, maybe he's being truthful. He's still a freaking creeper. I mean, that's obvious. So, in this New York Post story, it says relationships between lawmakers and staffers for their colleagues are generally permitted by congressional rules, barring additional allegations such as harassment, though there's a post-Eric Swalwell push underway to ban them outright, but that obviously wasn't banned then. One of Rubin's other buddies was a Democrat congressman from California named Jimmy Gomez. Again, close. He was tight. It was the Rubin Gallego, Eric Swalwell, Jimmy Gomez circle, a little clique. And he was spotted kissing a Swalwell aide at a D.C. house party in the summer of 2023. He confessed to cheating on his wife after CNN reported this stuff, and that was that. So, I mean, so you're telling me this Jimmy Gomez guy did some stuff, Swalwell did, and you don't think that Rubin did? Wow. A Democratic operative who has interacted with Rubin Gallego said she found the news of the staffer relationships, quote, not surprising. Quote, I've witnessed firsthand his very flirtatious

0: I still love my caffeine, but we've all made choices, and that is exactly why I liked Awaken 180, because with weight loss, the hardest part isn't some magical secret, it's the endless thinking. 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
14: 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It's just awesome. Quick three things that I think you need to know. Number one, 6 o'clock, we are going to carry President Trump's address to the nation. You could hear it here. And then as long as it doesn't go an hour, God, I hope it doesn't. Well, I'll talk about it and get your reaction as well. By the way, ABC and NBC said they will not carry it. Second thing that I think you need to know. Ruben Gallego, New York Post bombshell story that apparently three sources confirmed to the New York Post that Ruben Gallego had sexual relationships with two House staffers. Third thing that I think you need to know, and man, there's just so much, but this actually just came out from Fox News. Oh boy. Fox News, they got this story. More than 250,000 non-citizens may be registered to vote in four key states, according to the Department of Homeland Security. That's just four. We are not one of them. It's California, New Jersey, Nevada, and Pennsylvania. I'll get into all that stuff. And that's why one of the reasons, look at the timing, right? Trump's going to speak. We're told we think about election integrity, and now we have this story coming out right before it. I think it's planting the seed. Three things I think you need to know. They're a mess up in Maine, the socialists. I normally would say Democrats, but let's just face it, right? It's the socialists. The socialists, they're crazy. You thought Graham Platner was bad, right? You know, the socialists, they don't like ICE. It's the whole Democratic Party. They want, except for John Fetterman, they want ICE gone. You have crazy ones like Crazy Cramps, Yasemin Ansari, the congressman from Arizona. She said she wants to prosecute ICE agents and the companies that own the detention facilities that are contracted to work with ICE. I mean, this is, you want to talk about a dictator and an authoritarian? These people are all the same way. Well, Graham Platner's out. So they're trying to get someone new. There's like eight people going for the Graham Platner spot. I guess they're going to debate, and then it won't be up to the people. It'll be up to the state committeemen, the Democrats out there in Maine. They are going to make the decision for the people, because that's what democracy is, right? Well, one of the guys that is up for this is named Troy Jackson. And you got to believe them when they say this stuff, okay? Troy Jackson was talking to a crowd and said this.
15: Here we go. We're going to do something to get rid of ICE. We're going to do something to get rid of the people that support them.
14: So it's gone from we're going to get rid of ICE, and it's added to we're also going to get rid of the people that support them. Come again? So what, are you going to throw me in jail? Are they going to throw you in jail? This is what the Nazis did. This is what the commies do. This is what the socialists.
15: Here we go. We're going to do something to get rid of ICE. We're going to do something to get rid of the people that support them.
14: Wow. We're going to do something.
15: We're going to do something to get rid of the people that support them.
14: We're going to do something to get rid of the people that support them. Look what they did to the January 6thers, right? That whole setup, and then they ginned that up like there was some insane crime that happened, and we saw the videos when the police opened the doors. They took the barricades down, but they basically ruined those people's lives. They held them in solitary confinement, wouldn't give them speedy trials. I mean, all this stuff. Like, you got to take that seriously, very seriously. And I hope Americans hear that and see that. More than the majority of Americans don't agree with that. But that's just crazy stuff right there. Crazy stuff. Something else I want to get to you as well. And this is, right, there's more fallout or reaction, I should say, of the McCain family. Cindy and her son Jimmy. Cindy and Jimmy, they said that they are not only supporting Katie Hobbs, and I brought this to you yesterday, that they are also fundraising for Katie Hobbs. And instead of calling them out, I mean, they tried to, but they kissed their butt. The Republican Party of Arizona put out a tweet. We are disappointed with the decision of some members of the late Senator John McCain's family to support Governor Katie Hobbs. The governor does not share the values we know the McCain family holds dear. How do you know that? How do you know that? What a bunch of garbage that is. They obviously do share the same values. They're supporting her and raising money for her. We urge them to rethink their support for Governor Hobbs, who has served her cronies and not the people of Arizona. Friggin' wuss. Just cut the cord. You're rhinos. You did this. You don't believe in these things. And you know what? I'm waiting for the Democrats to turn their back on Cindy McCain. Because all of a sudden, the Democrats are the champions for the victims of Jeffrey Epstein. Didn't say a word about it until Donald Trump got into office. And do you remember when Cindy McCain was on stage in 2021 and said this?
16: It hides in plain sight. Epstein was hiding in plain sight. We all knew about him. We all knew what he was doing. But we had no one that was, no...
14: What?
16: Legal aspect that would go after him. They were afraid of him. For whatever reason, they were afraid of him.
14: Including John, apparently. So the Democrats should say, we don't want you. Katie Hobbs should say that, too. They're all a bunch of fake people, man. Lizard people, slabs of beef, all that crap. Well, I have so much to get to. You'll get to talkbacks. You know, it's hard to find good people to run and to get into Congress. We have some here in Arizona. Joseph Chaplick is running for Congress, CD1. Business guy. We need the economy turned around. I'm supporting him because I know he'll vote the right way. All right, going to have Joseph on with me coming up to talk about all of this, the McCains, the economy, what can turn around, what he wants to do, Ruben Gallego, the crazy Democrats that are really socialists. It's all coming up with Joe Chaplick right here. It is your afternoon addiction.
17: An Arizona county bans workers from insider betting. I'm Brad Siegel. KNST News. Another prediction market ban for local government employees is being imposed. The Maricopa County Board of Supervisors has voted unanimously to forbid employees under their authority from using insider information on those platforms. Tom Riley is a professor at the ASU School of Public Affairs. He tells Fox 10 that it brings up a new ethical consideration.
18: It's about public trust, right? It's ensuring that public employees are not using their office for financial gain. This is relatively new. But that's the point, is that you should be ahead of the game, right? So as we develop new technology, particularly around the issue of AI and new proprietary issues, you should be thinking ahead.
17: Last week, Governor Katie Hobbs signed an executive order imposing a similar ban on state employees. A report claims Arizona Democratic Senator Ruben Gallego was involved in sexual relationships with at least two House staffers. The New York Post reports it appears the relationships took place while Gallego was unmarried and there are no allegations of harassment. Congressional rules do not bar sexual relations between lawmakers and staff. I'm Brad Siegel, KNST, AM 790, Tucson's most stimulating.
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1: On the night before Halloween in 1975, 15-year-old Martha Moxley was murdered in the Tony Bellhaven neighborhood of Greenwich, Connecticut. She was rich and beautiful and loved by all who knew her. For decades, despite intense media scrutiny, police failed to make an arrest. In 2000, 25 years after Martha's murder, her one-time neighbor, Michael Skakel, was arrested. He'd been 15, like her, at the time of the crime. He was also a cousin of the Kennedys.
3: A teenage neighbor and friend of Martha Moxley.
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1: 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I watched the news. I read the articles. Of course Michael Skakel killed his next-door neighbor Martha Moxley. He beat her to death with a golf club. I knew it. And if you followed the case like I did, I bet you knew it too. My name is Andrew Goldman. I've been a journalist for 30 years. I got involved in this case in 2015. But here's the thing. Once this story got its hooks in me, it wouldn't let me go. From NBC News Studios, Dead Certain, The Martha Moxley Murder is a podcast series that I believe will finally provide a full, true, authoritative account of the Martha Moxley case.
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14: Spain has set the record for the most shutouts in a single World Cup with 6, while Argentina is trying to become the first repeat champion in over 60 years.
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14: Garrett Lewis with you. It's your Afternoon Addiction, 550 KFYI in Phoenix, KNST AM 790 in Tucson on the free iHeart Radio app. Thank you for listening there. And maybe you're watching on the 550 KFYI YouTube channel, trying to reach you every single way possible. Thanks for hanging out. Don't forget, President Trump addressing the nation, 6 o'clock. You can hear it live here. Two networks have already said no to that. They don't want it. Not a surprise. Joseph Chaplick was a state representative. Now he's running for Congress in CD1 in the Scottsdale area. And he joins me now. And I back Joe fully because I know I can count on his vote. And I wanted to talk to him today because I'm like, Joe, are you sure you really want to do this? Have you seen these psychopaths that are now in Congress? Have you seen these people that are running? They're all socialists now.
2: Well, Garrett, I served 6 years with them. So, yeah, I know exactly how crazy is.
14: You know what? It's a good point. I don't think people realize, like, I'm like, because I started watching when the COVID crap happened and they were taking away our rights. I started watching on the Arizona legislature website, the hearings and all that stuff. And I'm like, these Democrats in Arizona are just as, if not more insane than the ones in California. And you saw that every day.
2: Oh, they make California look like the Democrats are Republican, the way they're so crazy here in Arizona. I've said that for 6 years when I got down there. They're more radical than probably any other state, and they're hungry to get power. So that's making them more radical. So if they ever get power in this state, I think it's going to be worse than Virginia, worse than California. We're going to blink an eye and go, what the heck happened to Arizona if the Democrats ever get full control of our legislative branch and the executive branch?
14: Man, oh man, oh man. Well, I mean, do you think it's fair to finally say that they're socialists? I mean, there was a vote yesterday to defund, to not give any more funding to Israel, $3 billion, right? Our only ally or the only democracy, right, that there is in the Middle East. And it was $3 billion, and there are enough Republicans passed, you know, voted against it, but 103 Democrats voted to end funding. Only 94 said, no, let's continue to do it. I mean, do you think that we can finally call them the Socialist Party?
2: Yeah, I mean, I've seen the evolution of them. I mean, honestly, years ago, they were normal, and then they turned into getting like activists to run for, you know, elected positions. And now they've gone to the socialism, but they're also communism. I mean, I think they've gone further than what you think, Garrett. I think they're on the communist side.
14: I really do, too. So what are you going to do in the House? I mean, they are growing. They are growing. And I'm hoping that Americans wake up. I mean, you want to get to Congress. You're a business guy. You own businesses. I think the economy is okay, but people are psychologically messed up. But, you know, what do you want to see? What can you do to try to help turn this around and unleash some more prosperity?
2: Well, look, you just mentioned how the Democrat Party is, you know, socialist, communist, like crazy, crazy. If we don't get better people elected on the Republican side, then we're going to continue to lose at that national level. We have to have fighters to go there for the Republican Party that have a spine, that aren't going there to get along, to go along, because I've seen that in our state as well. We have to have people that are going to push back. They're going to stand for the people. And that's what I've done here in Arizona for 6 years, and I'm going to continue doing that in D.C., representing the people like I've done here, because that's what the elected positions are supposed to be. Full representation, present in the district you live in, nearer and closer to the voters, so you're more accountable and responsive to their needs and you know what they're doing. And that's exactly what I've done at the state. It's exactly what I'm going to do in Congress. And then we're going to hopefully hold the line and push some of these commies back, because they're definitely driving an agenda that's scary for this country.
14: Yeah, this is Joseph Chaplick. He's running for Congress, CD1. He's on the Afternoon Addiction. And I fully support Joe because I know he's going to vote the right way, because I followed him all the years in the state legislature and he did the right way. I want you to hear this. This is in Maine, they're a mess. One of the eight people apparently that wants to take Grant Plattner's spot is a guy named Troy Jackson. I don't know if you heard this or not, Joe, but I'm going to play this, okay? He's another commie that is in the Democrat Party that he wants to get rid of ICE, but he wants to do more than just get rid of ICE. Listen to this.
4: Here we go. We're going to do something to get rid of ICE. We're going to do something to get rid of the people that support them.
14: So now, I don't know if you heard, not only get rid of ICE, we're going to do something to get rid of the people that support them. So now they're targeting American citizens that support our law enforcement that are enforcing immigration law.
2: It's getting crazier by the week. It really is. You know, and You look at where our country is. We're on a thin line right now, keeping the majority in the U.S. House of Representatives and hanging on to the Senate and keeping President Trump's agenda moving for two more years. And then hopefully we control the executive branch again for another 4 years, because it's going to take that long to improve our country from what Joe Biden's presidency did to our country. I mean, we have so much work to do, but you're right. These people are getting nuts where they want to go after not just the elected, the people that supported the elected. And that's where we get divisive. That's where the divide is between Republicans and Democrats. The Democrats are out there. They want to destroy, and the Republicans are trying to rebuild and maintain a freedom and liberty for every voter and every resident of this country. And that's what we're standing for, you know.
14: And considering we're on the border, man, I mean, your take on this too. Trump administration just came out and named a couple more cartels as terrorist organizations, a couple more Mexican cartels. And I think one of them was the one that Ruben Gallego's dad was a part of.
2: I don't know how many Democrats are part of the cartel, but it seems like every week we find out that there's someone else part of the cartel that's elected. I mean, Ruben Gallego's a U.S. senator. How does he have any ties through his family or anything with cartels? That's shocking to me that, you know, this guy's an elected official.
14: Oh, it's insane. And speaking of that, by the way, if you win this primary, Joe, and I hope you do, right? You win this primary, one of the Democrats you'll possibly square off against is a guy that you've served with, a state representative named Amish Shah. And the Democrats have a big part. They have a big civil war going on, right? You have Amish Shah and you have some other lady who's a supposed Democrat. Well, the crazy radicals are backing, the commies are backing Amish Shah. But Amish Shah, tell me, I was told this, that he actually, I think it was last session, last year, maybe the year before, Rio Verde water bill. You were there. He was one Democrat that voted with the Republicans to give water to that community. And for having the audacity to vote for a water bill, the Democrats, I was told, chased him out of the building and said, don't come back for 3 days. Get out of the Capitol and come back for 3 days. And yet that's the commie that the commies want. It's bizarre.
2: It really is. And, you know, even when he voted with a Republican party, you know, that wasn't just a free willie, I'm helping you guys. There was something in return to him that he sold out for to get something else. And it was more detrimental than having one extra vote on the Republican side from him. So, you know, look, I know a lot of the secrets that went on down at the Capitol. The Democrats do not want to see me in the general. They've already started attacking me. They do not want to see me in the general because they know they're going to have a tougher road to beat me. That's the reality. I mean, I ran 45 election integrity bills as a co-sponsor, including voter ID that will be on our ballots here in November. You know, we've made progress. I have a voting record at the Capitol that's one of the strongest down there as a conservative in what we've done to improve this state. You know, as well as, you know, the public safety bills we ran and funding the border back in 2021 and 2022. I mean, we've done so much good work. You know, my record stands flawlessly. I know I get attacked by my own opponent in this party with a lot of lies, Garrett, because he has nothing to run on. So he has to try to lie about me, which is just pathetic as well that, you know, you're in the Republican Party trying to trash the top legislator with lies to win a race. But, you know, that's the dirtiness of this business. But we're going to get through this primary and we're going to win the general, and I'm going to represent Arizona well, and I'm going to make everyone proud that voted for me, that, you know, as a United States congressman, I'm going to represent this state extremely strong in what we need to fight for a border state here, because we have a lot of problems, including water. Yeah. And I'm going to make that stand and help this state.
14: Hey, Joe, really quick, what's the website? People can find out more.
2: It's my name, josephchaplick.com. It's been there for since I've been elected 6 years ago, josephchaplick.com. I need all the votes you can get out and vote for me before the 21st. Tuesday's the day, so let's make sure it happens. And, you know, again, I play from behind, so I want to act like, you know, I need everybody out there. So let's continue to get out and vote Joseph Chaplick for Congress.
14: Joe, appreciate it, man. Thank you so much. Best of luck, bud. I have so much more to get to coming up. A little preview. What is President Trump going to say tonight? It's starting to leak out a little bit. I get it for you coming up. Garrett Lewis with you. It is your afternoon addiction.
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0: Zeppelin set the stage on fire.
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29: Hey, this is Jamie Loftus, and this is my new weekly show, 16th Minute of Fame, the podcast where every episode I take a closer look at an internet character of the day. Who were they? What made them so notorious? How did the internet, or sometimes the algorithm, choose them? And what does a person do when they're suddenly confronted with more attention than the human psyche can handle? Take The Dress, a story that went uber viral in early 2015 in spite of being, well, kind of a boring optical illusion. A mother of the bride in Scotland took a picture of a dress she was thinking about wearing to her daughter's wedding. But she saw the dress as blue with black lace, and her daughter saw it as white with gold lace. One BuzzFeed post later, every single person on the internet was talking about the dress. But to me, the dress is a story about the last couple of months when the internet was still sort of fun. It was shortly before the stories that spread across the internet stopped being driven by exploited millennials with useless arts degrees and started being decided by algorithms hell-bent on growing internet usership at all costs. And on a long enough timeline, the story of the dress is one entangled with abuse and media exploitation. Internet history is a tricky thing to be invested in. It feels like every time a bad with business billionaire buys up another platform, history starts being erased. With the team at Cool Zone Media, we're taking these characters' 16th minute of fame to see what their moment meant to them and what it says about us.
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14: Ah, yes. Gary Lewis with you. It's your afternoon addiction. We have President Trump's speech coming up at 6. It's going to fly right by, man. We're going to carry it live. ABC and NBC have already said, we're not doing it. We're not carrying it. They must be scared. Think about this, okay? Because let me just, before I actually tell you, I want you to hear, because Caroline Levitt had her first press briefing. She was pregnant, gave birth, and she's back to work. And the media was like, why doesn't he let 2020 go? What's going on? Blah, blah, blah. And here's just one of the things she said, because they're trying to basically already say that he's going to be an election denier again and blah, blah, blah. And she said this.
33: All Americans, Democrat, Republican, should agree that we are the greatest country in the history of the world. We should have the safest and most secure elections in the history of the world. And what the president will be speaking about tonight will show you that perhaps that is not the case. And we need to make some adjustments moving forward.
14: Oh. So I was thinking like this, okay, if NBC and ABC, and I'm sure CBS will follow and say, nah. And by the way, network television, I don't watch anything. Do you watch anything on network television? They don't even want good stuff on there because they want you to pay for their subscription service. Network TV is terrible. If they really, maybe they don't want good ratings. They want you to just pay for the subscription stuff. But if they want good ratings, I would think that President Trump addressing the nation, and it's probably only going to be a few minutes, is a hell of a lot better than the crap they have going on right now, right? How many more stupid talent singing shows need to be out there? So I was thinking, if if they really thought President Trump had nothing, like he was going to get up there and just say the elections were stolen and not have any evidence, not name any names, not bring any receipts, it would be horrific for President Trump. Okay? Why wouldn't they want to show that to embarrass the hell out of President Trump? To me, the fact that NBC and CBS said, you know what, we're not going to show this, it shows to me that they're a bit scared of this. They don't want people to see it. Because if it was going to be a big, giant nothing burger, why not show that and then do everything you can to embarrass the president, which they try to do every single day, right? So we'll find out. We'll do more on this in the next hour as well. Now, you want to get your mind blown? So there's finally been an agreement and a settlement and everything between Maricopa County Recorder Justin Heap and the corrupt Board of Supervisors. Wait till you hear how much money it's going to cost you as a taxpayer, because they just settled. And are we going to finally have the fair elections? And wait till your mind will be blown when you find out why the Maricopa County supervisors decided to spend so much of your money. Guess what it's on? Justin Heap joins me next in studio. It is your afternoon addiction.
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26: 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I'm Brad Siegel, KNST News. A major chip maker is throwing more money Arizona's way. 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
27: 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TSMC currently has a campus off the Loop 303 in North Phoenix, and the funds could result in four new semiconductor plants. 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
26: The FBI Phoenix field office is investigating a shooting incident that occurred Tuesday afternoon at the ICE Administration Building in Central Phoenix. That's near North Central Avenue and Palm Lane. The FBI says one or more unidentified people discharged several rounds that struck the exterior of the building. They say there were no injuries reported in connection with that shooting. They're looking for anyone who may have camera footage of that incident. A major construction project getting underway today at a busy Tucson interchange. ADOT says the I-19 Irvington Improvement Project will cause overnight lane